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That was Danny Gilkey and his song, Love God, Love People. Before that was the Crab Family and their song, If God Built the Building. Well, here's a note from the KICY clipboard. 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

0: I served in the Navy, and like any other service member, I know what war can cost. But Dan Sullivan voted repeatedly to support the war in Iran, driving up our gas prices. I'm seeing gas prices I've never seen before, and it boggles my mind. Now I'm paying 50% more to fill up my tank.
1: In Fairbanks, we're paying over $5 for a gallon of gas, close to $7 for diesel. But Dan Sullivan voted 14 times to give a blank check for the war in Iran, even after he knew gas prices were hitting record highs.
0: Sullivan voted to send billions overseas while Alaskans struggle to cover the basics. Groceries, utilities, housing, everything has gone up. 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
4: Here's Western Alaska's weather outlook from KICY AM 850. For eastern Norton Sound and the Nulato Hills, including Stebbins and Elam, a high surf advisory is in effect until 4 a.m. Saturday, and a strong wind from this evening through late tonight. Today, mostly cloudy with a slight chance of rain and snow with areas of blowing snow. Highs in the lower 40s with southeast winds to 25 miles per hour. Tonight, cloudy, a slight chance of rain and snow in the evening and after midnight, lows in the mid-30s with southeast winds to 30 miles per hour. For St. Lawrence Island, including Gamble and Savoonga, a high wind warning is in effect until 10 p.m. this evening. Today, rain, highs in the upper 40s with south winds to 45 miles per hour, gusts up to 65 miles per hour, decreasing to 55 miles per hour in the afternoon. Tonight, mostly cloudy, a slight chance of rain in the evening and after midnight, lows in the upper 30s with south winds to 30 miles per hour. For the Bering Strait coast, including Brevik Mission and King Island, a high wind warning is in effect until 1 a.m. Friday, and a coastal flood advisory is in effect until 4 a.m. Saturday. Today, mostly cloudy with rain, highs in the lower 40s with southeast winds to 45 miles per hour, with gusts around 60 miles per hour. Tonight, rain in the evening, then a chance of rain after midnight, lows in the upper 30s with southeast winds to 45 miles per hour, with gusts around 60 miles per hour, becoming south to 35 miles per hour after midnight. For the Yukon Delta coast, including Alakanuk and Chivak, a coastal flood advisory is in effect until 4 a.m. Saturday, and a strong wind through tonight. Today, rain, highs in the mid-40s with southeast winds to 30 miles per hour, with gusts around 45 miles per hour. Tonight, rain in the evening, then a chance of rain after midnight. Lows in the upper 30s with southeast winds around 30 miles per hour, with gusts around 45 miles per hour, decreasing to 25 miles per hour after midnight. For the Lower Yukon River, including Pitka's Point and Pilot Station, today, mostly cloudy with rain and snow likely with areas of blowing snow but no accumulation. Snow level 200 feet. Highs in the lower 40s with southeast winds to 30 miles per hour. Tonight, rain, lows in the upper 30s with southeast winds to 30 miles per hour. For the Kuskokwim Delta, including Tuntutuliak and Tuksuk Bay, a high surf advisory is in effect until 3 p.m. on Friday, and a wind advisory is in effect until 1 p.m. Friday. Today, rain, highs in the mid-40s with southeast winds to 40 miles per hour, with gusts to 55 miles per hour. Tonight, rain, lows around 40 with south winds to 35 miles per hour, with gusts to 60 miles per hour, decreasing to 50 miles per hour after midnight. And for the southern Seward Peninsula coast, including Nome and Dexter, a coastal flood advisory is in effect until 4 a.m. on Saturday, and a strong wind through late tonight. Today, rain with highs in the lower 40s and southeast winds to 35 miles per hour with gusts around 50 miles per hour. Tonight, rain, lows in the mid-30s with southeast winds to 35 miles per hour with gusts up to 50 miles per hour in the evening. I'm Jonathan, and that's your weather forecast from KICY AM 850.

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1: Jonathan Edwards once said, "True legacy consists not of what we leave behind, but of what we instill in others." Hi, I'm Rob West. We often think about leaving behind money and assets, but Scripture calls us to think bigger. What we pass on isn't just wealth, but wisdom, character, and a legacy of faithfulness. Today, we'll talk about how to prepare the next steward and why it's crucial to intentionally pass on wisdom before wealth. And then we'll take your calls at 800-525-7000. This is Faith and Finance, biblical wisdom for your financial decisions. There's a natural desire in all of us to provide for the people we love. Whether it's children, grandchildren, or others God has entrusted to our care, we want to leave them in a better position than we were. And that's not a bad desire. In fact, Proverbs 13:22 says, "A good man leaves an inheritance to his children's children." But here's the tension. The Bible never defines inheritance as merely financial. In fact, when wealth is passed on without wisdom, it can become more of a burden than a blessing. That's why Proverbs 20:21 says, "An inheritance gained hastily in the beginning will not be blessed in the end." The goal isn't just to transfer assets, it's to transfer stewardship, because ultimately your heirs aren't just recipients, they're future managers of what belongs to God. That changes everything. You see, throughout Scripture, inheritance is deeply tied to identity and responsibility. In the Old Testament, land wasn't just property. It was tied to covenant, calling, and faithfulness. Families didn't just receive something, they were entrusted with something. And the same is true today. If we pass on wealth without preparing the heart, we risk setting someone up for confusion or even harm. But if we invest in their spiritual formation, their understanding of stewardship, and their trust in God as the true provider, then what we leave behind becomes a tool for kingdom impact. So how do we prepare the next steward? Well, first, we model it. More is caught than taught. The way you handle money right now, how you spend, save, give, and trust God, is shaping the next generation, whether you realize it or not. Your financial life is telling a story. Is it a story of fear or faith? Of accumulation or generosity? Of control or surrender? Because long before your children or grandchildren receive anything from you, they're learning from you. Second, we must communicate intentionally. One of the biggest mistakes families make is avoiding conversations about money, values, and legacy. But silence creates confusion. Deuteronomy 6:6-7 reminds us to talk about God's ways when you sit in your house and when you walk by the way. That includes how we think about money. Talk about why you give. Talk about how you make decisions. Talk about what you hope they'll carry forward, not just financially, but spiritually. Help them see that money is not the goal. It's a tool. Third, we train, not just transfer. Psalm 78 reminds us to tell the coming generation the glorious deeds of the Lord, so that they should set their hope in God. Faithfulness is learned over time. That means giving the next generation opportunities to see, practice, and participate in stewardship now, not just someday. It might look like helping a child budget their allowance, inviting a teenager into family giving decisions, or walking alongside an adult as they navigate financial choices. We're not just preparing them to receive, we're preparing them to steward. And finally, we trust God with the outcome. This is where it gets deeply personal, because even with the best preparation, you can't control what someone else will do. At some point, we release what we've taught, modeled, and invested, and we entrust it to God. That's true not only of money, but of the people we love. Psalm 24:1 reminds us, "The earth is the Lord's and the fullness thereof." That includes your resources and your legacy. You are not the owner. You're the steward, and the same will be true for the next generation. So instead of asking, "How much should I leave behind?" maybe a better question is, "How well am I preparing the one who will receive it?" Because the greatest inheritance you can leave isn't what's in your accounts. It's a heart that treasures God above all. It's a life that says, God owns it all. I am his steward, and everything I have is meant to serve his purposes. That's the kind of legacy that impacts your children and your children's children. And that's exactly what we explore in our newest Faith 5 Field Guide, How Do I Prepare the Next Steward, launching in just 2 weeks. 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
1: 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We're going to start in Texas today. Brent, go ahead, sir.
4: Yes, sir. I have several retirement accounts, and I am a registered nurse that is susceptible to having my accounts confiscated because of lawsuits. How can I protect those?
1: Do you have anything going on actively, or is this just trying to anticipate any problems?
4: No, not actively. Just I am 61, fixing to be 62, and I just want to make sure that I have something to leave my wife and my family.
1: No, I totally get that. As you think about this, in terms of protection, in being sued, which would be likely what you're talking about here, you want to separate your professional liability protection from protecting the assets you've already accumulated. The good news is that retirement accounts, for the most part, and we'll talk about how they vary, are covered by ERISA, especially the 401k and the 403b, and those have the strongest federal protections against ordinary creditors. In terms of the exceptions, let me just kind of run through this here real quick. A private employer 401k or a 403b are going to be the strongest with that ERISA protection from lawsuits. And, 403B, which would be common for a private hospital or a nonprofit, very strong ERISA coverage. Private pension, the same thing. The government 401k or 403B, different rules. Government plans aren't covered by ERISA. You've got the applicable federal and state law. Traditional IRAs, some protection, but different. So strong federal protection in a bankruptcy, but outside of bankruptcy, the state law becomes most important. So I guess the only thing I would say is you might want to investigate before moving a 403B, let's say, to an IRA, because you don't want to assume that the rollover preserves every protection in every situation. Now, once you are beyond your working years, and, that's no longer a concern, or at least less of a concern related to a lawsuit, then you might want to roll that 401k or 403b into the IRA just for simplicity and having everything managed in one place. So that's something to consider. Now, what do you do beyond the protections afforded to you related to those retirement plans? Well, I would just say make sure you have adequate professional liability and malpractice coverage. Even if your employer provides coverage, you might want to understand exactly what it covers and where an individual nursing professional liability policy makes sense.
5: I would always carry a personal umbrella policy. We have one. You know, that's going to address another category of risk, maybe an auto accident, someone injured in your home. You know, you're going to want to make sure that you've got something that goes beyond the standard limits of a homeowner's or an auto liability policy. That's where the umbrella policy comes in. And then, you know, I would just say for significant wealth, you could look to an estate planning attorney for asset protection. But apart from that, those are probably the main steps you'd want to take. Is that helpful, though, Brent?
4: Yes.
5: Okay. Very good. Well, listen, hopefully we've given you a few things to think about. If we can help further along the way, don't hesitate to reach out. Lord bless you, sir. Thanks for being on the program. Let's go to Ohio. Hi, Pam. How can I help?
6: Hi. My first question, and I hope it's very simple, but I have my will and everything specified in there, how things are divided down as far as my house and et cetera, et cetera. I also have investments, and those are all have beneficiaries on it. My financial advisor says I don't need a trust. My kids are pushing me to get a trust to avoid probate. Is that, which is true? As
5: well,
6: long as everything is designated.
5: Yeah. Is it necessary? No, because eventually with a will that's valid and up to date, your estate, everything in it, your property, personal property and assets and cash, plus the beneficiaries that are named on the accounts will ensure that everything ultimately gets to the heir of choice or the ministry or charity that you designate. The beneficiary, the accounts with beneficiaries will pass outside of probate. They are correct that it will require the probate court to get involved, but it should typically be minimal in terms of time and expense if it's a fairly simple situation. You know, it happens every day, but it, you know, it will extend it a little longer than if you have a trust. And just in terms of, you know, could it take a month or a couple of months? Sure. If it's complicated, it could take even more than that. And there are some probate costs. But is it necessary? No. A valid will and up-to-date beneficiaries and other, you know, legal documents like living wills and healthcare directives is sufficient. The benefit of the trust, even though it's going to cost a little bit more than the will, is that, you know, it's going to pass all of it. Well, anything in the name of the trust, which could be your home and other assets, will pass outside of probate, will not be a part of the public record. Therefore, it's anonymous, will not be subject to probate court costs, and could be managed by a trustee in the event you're incapacitated prior to death, whereas a trust only goes into effect at death. So there are certain benefits, but you're talking a couple of thousand dollars probably to put a trust in place, whereas a basic will is probably more like $500.
6: Right. Now, my last will was made prior to my husband passing away. Everything was to come to me, and I did. That happened. But do I need to get my will updated now that my husband's gone? I believe the secondary was our children after, yeah. You know, if I passed, my husband would get it. Do I need a new will?
5: I would get it updated. You wouldn't need to have a new will, but you would want to have it updated. And so I would go back to that. Yeah, anytime you go through a major life transition or you want to make changes to how you have, you know, your estate distributed, absolutely, it's a good time just for that to be updated. Just to, that's going to streamline things, make it simpler. You know, in terms of the fees, I mean, an uncontested probate or administration through appointment with no minors involved, I mean, you're talking probably less than $5,000 in probate costs. You know, it generally somewhere between $2,500 and $4,500. But, you know, again, it's totally up to you as to what your objectives are, but both will suffice. At the end of the day, though, I absolutely would get that will updated following his death.
6: And with the deed to my house, both my husband and I's name are on there. Do I need to get that changed, and does that take a lawyer?
5: Yeah, it's a good question. I would, you know, generally it's advisable to update the deed of the property. You know, the laws say that, you know, you are now the owner as a result of it. But, you know, I don't think it's a bad idea. You would want to get an attorney to help you, you know, get that new deed recorded with the local county recorder's office. And I think that's a good idea, just to have everything current and up to date and exactly the way that it should be in light of, you know, who is currently living.
6: I appreciate your time, and thank you so much for your ministry.
5: Thank you, Pam. Hey, let me send you a gift just for being on the show today. There's a wonderful book called Wise Women Managing Money that was written by Miriam Neff after the passing of her husband, Bob Neff. Just about, you know, as you're stepping into this role where you're managing everything, not that you didn't manage some of it while your husband was living, but obviously you've now got all of it. And I think this will just be an encouragement to you. It was written specifically for widows as they step into this role of financial manager and steward of God's resources. So stay on the line, Pam. We'll put Wise Women Managing Money in the mail to you, okay?
6: God bless you all. I appreciate your program.
5: All right. Bye-bye. God bless you. Back with Faith and Finance just around the corner. We've got the lines filling up. Some great questions coming up. 800-525-7000. I'm Rob West, and this is Biblical Wisdom for your financial decisions. Stick around.
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9: Hey, how you doing today?
5: Great.
9: I really enjoy your show. You know, you guys got so much good information.
5: Thank you.
9: My thing is, I'm about 10 years out from retirement, but wanted to kind of start kind of getting rid of this debt that we have, you know, and consolidate it and start doing improvements on my house. And but I want to, my house is paid off. I want to take some equity out. I just want to know what the best option would be to do that. Would it be a HELOC or an equity plan, or, you know, just a conventional, you know, mortgage loan? I'm not too sure what the benefits of each.
5: Yeah, it's a great question, and I think, you know, the goal is, you don't want to enter retirement, you know, with a big debt. You want to keep your fixed expenses manageable. And so let's try to borrow as little as we can. And the HELOC is a great way to do that, home equity line of credit, because, you know, the improvements probably are going to have costs that come in stages. And that's really one of the best features of the HELOC, is you get the line, but you don't have to take it until you need it. And there's a variable rate, which is good because rates are elevated right now. And we expect over the next few years for rates to slowly come down, and you'll get those lower rates with that variable versus the fixed rate. But the key idea is, I think, you borrow as little as possible. You don't borrow it till you need it. And then you focus on paying it back, so you can get back to a place where you're debt free, versus the home equity loan, which is a known one time amount that you get at closing and a fixed rate. And then a new mortgage would be, you know, they're going to typically have minimums. So, you know, that would be where you have a very large borrowing need requiring a long repayment period. But, you know, hopefully that's not the case here, which is where I think the HELOC is best suited. And then obviously smaller improvements wherever you can support it out of current cash flow, that would be even better. But you don't want to drain your liquidity. You want to keep plenty of reserves. And so, again, that's where I think the HELOC would be the winner here.
9: Okay, yeah, that really helps out right there, you know, because my plan is to take it out. You know, they give 30 years, 15 years, but, you know, my plan is to double up on my payments for maybe 5 years.
1: So, and yes.
9: Take it out as quick as I can. You know?
1: I think that's great. Yeah, and that would really, I think, support the HELOC, and I love that idea that while you're working, you got good cash flow, let's try to really knock this thing out so that you're entering retirement debt free or close to it. And, you know, we're keeping those fixed expenses manageable. John, great question. We appreciate your call. If I can help further, let us know. Let's go to Arkansas. Hi, Rob. Go ahead.
10: Okay. So I got a question to ask you, then I want to do a follow up statement. Okay.
1: Okay.
10: Okay. The question is, you were talking about, not using the same password, but I wanted to know that on all my accounts and everything, I use my fingerprint. How secure do you think that is?
1: Definitely secure. It's a good security practice. It's much better than leaving your phone unlocked or relying on a simple PIN. It's not enough by itself, but I like it. It's strong. That paired with a strong password of at least 6 characters, I think, is a great starting point. Obviously, you've got to go beyond that. But did you have a follow-up question on that or another thought?
10: Well, two things. I wanted to touch up on that real quick that, some of my accounts do a two-step verification, but I also have one account that automatically forces me to password every 6 months. I think that's a good step. It's sometimes it's hard for us older people to remember passwords and everything.
11: Yeah.
10: But so the other one thing I wanted to touch on, Rob, was that I've been getting some scam alerts. They claim to be from TransUnion and the other two credit bureaus, but they're saying that a change has been identified on your TransUnion credit report. Click on this website to do that. I do not suggest anybody does that because that tells me that they're attempting to get your social security number, any other valuable information that's going to break the security for you to be scammed on and somebody gets your money.
1: Oh, it's such a great point, Rob. It can't be said enough. I'm glad you called that out because, yeah, I mean, the best practice here is just don't ever give any information to anyone, phone, text, web, where you didn't initiate the contact using known and verifiable contact data. So unless you're getting the phone number from the trusted website and calling customer service yourself, or you navigating in your browser, not clicking a link, but, you know, to your institution's primary domain and then engaging with them further or reaching out to the Social Security. Yeah. Inbound requests for personal information is just an automatic no, no matter how good it looks. Don't trust the caller ID by itself. Don't trust an email that looks legit or somebody that sounds, you know, like they are legitimate, because even the AI now is making these calls. Whereas the, you know, broken English and, you know, the problems with the emails, you could spot these things. They look identical to the real thing now. And so we just need to, you know, not respond at all to those inbound requests. So that's a great thought, Rob, and I appreciate you calling that out today. Thanks for being on the show, sir. Well, folks, as we round out the broadcast today, first of all, thank you for your time, for tuning in and listening to the broadcast each day. I'm grateful for your questions and your testimonies because, you know, my experience in doing this for a long time is that our financial journey is one of the key ways that God shapes our spiritual journey. Now, you might say, how is that, Rob? Well, you know, the way we handle God's money is one of the most tangible expressions of what we value and where we've placed our trust. And it's that daily demonstration of how we're going to allocate God's resources. And ultimately, these are heart issues. Jesus said, where your treasure is, there your heart will be also. So we know that our heart follows our money. And so we want to be thinking about the story we're telling with regard to what's most important to us. And if our spending doesn't align with that, we'll take a step back and say, you know what? Maybe I need to take another look at my budget. Maybe I want to be doing more, giving more, saving more, blessing the people on my path, using money as a tool to accomplish God's purposes, not spending so much on interest on the debt I've accumulated. Well, each day we want to help you make steps in that direction.
5: 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Hope you have a great rest of your day and come back and join us tomorrow. We'll see you then. Bye-bye.
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1: From the Christian News Radio Network, I'm Jill Miller. Nationwide student protests intensify. French police deploy tear gas as nationwide student protests escalating, prompting the government to suspend the use of stun grenades after a 15-year-old lost his hand during clashes. Demonstrations have become the heaviest in decades, fueled by anger over austerity measures and school conditions. A Tennessee judge ordered officials to preserve all evidence from the botched execution of death row inmate Crystal Pike, who survived two lethal doses and remains hospitalized. Her attorneys say they will seek to have her sentence commuted. Israel marking the third anniversary of the deadly Hamas-led attacks at a music festival back in 2023. News Nation's Libby Dean reports from Qatar and says memorials will be held at sites across the country.
2: Today marks 3 years since the horrific acts of October 7th, where we saw Hamas terrorists storm into Israel and kill the 1,200 people that were killed and the 250 people that were taken hostage. And we've seen remembrance across the region in Israel today, families, communities coming together where so many lives were lost. We know the Nova Festival site and the Gaza border communities having memorials. Also, there's going to be a national memorial ceremony in Tel Aviv to remember those who never came home.
1: This is the first anniversary since all the hostages, living and dead, were returned. Retaliation from Israel has killed tens of thousands of Palestinians, destroyed much of Gaza, and drove most of its 2 million residents from their homes. Stay tuned, more news coming up, but right now here's a word from our sponsor.
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1: The WHO pressing Moscow over the plague lab death. Russia says there's no epidemic risk after that institute worker died from the unknown infection, but the World Health Organization demanding more transparency. A minor collision between Air Canada and Delta planes at Los Angeles International, grounding two planes, and leads to big delays.

0: time Bob Agnew. Weekly jobless claims fell slightly last week.
1: The Labor Department says it received 197,000 first-time requests for unemployment benefits in the week ending October 3rd. That's down about 2,000 from the previous week's upwardly revised total and just under the 200,000 that most analysts had been expecting today. Bernie Bennett in Washington.
0: Halloween isn't even here yet, but Christmas is already moving onto store shelves.
2: Spirit Christmas, the holiday spinoff from Spirit Halloween, says it's opening 44 stores across 15 states this season. 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
0: That's Monica Nelson reporting. At their closing bell on Wall Street, it was mixed results. The Dow gained 51 points. A high-tech NASDAQ struggle, though, was down by 345. For the Wall Street Business Report, I'm Bob Agnew.
3: Here's Western Alaska's weather outlook from KICY AM 850. For eastern Norton Sound and the New Lotto Hills, including Stebbins and Elam, a high surf advisory is in effect until 4 a.m. Saturday, and a strong wind from this evening through late tonight. Today, mostly cloudy with a slight chance of rain and snow with areas of blowing snow, highs in the lower 40s with southeast winds to 25 miles per hour. Tonight, cloudy, a slight chance of rain and snow in the evening and after midnight, lows in the mid-30s with southeast winds to 30 miles per hour. For St. Lawrence Island, including Gamble and Savoonga, a high wind warning is in effect until 10 p.m. this evening. Today, rain, highs in the upper 40s with south winds to 45 miles per hour, gusts up to 65 miles per hour, decreasing to 55 miles per hour in the afternoon. Tonight, mostly cloudy, a slight chance of rain in the evening and after midnight, lows in the upper 30s with south winds to 30 miles per hour. For the Bering Strait Coast, including Brevik Mission and King Island, a high wind warning is in effect until 1 a.m. Friday, and a coastal flood advisory is in effect until 4 a.m. Saturday. Today, mostly cloudy with rain, highs in the lower 40s with southeast winds to 45 miles per hour, with gusts around 60 miles per hour. Tonight, rain in the evening, then a chance of rain after midnight, lows in the upper 30s with southeast winds to 45 miles per hour, with gusts around 60 miles per hour, becoming south to 35 miles per hour after midnight. For the Yukon Delta Coast, including Alakanuk and Chivak, a coastal flood advisory is in effect until 4 a.m. Saturday, and a strong wind through tonight. Today, rain, highs in the mid-40s with southeast winds to 30 miles per hour, with gusts around 45 miles per hour. Tonight, rain in the evening, then a chance of rain after midnight. Lows in the upper 30s with southeast winds around 30 miles per hour, with gusts around 45 miles per hour, decreasing to 25 miles per hour after midnight. For the Lower Yukon River, including Pitka's Point and Pilot Station. Today, mostly cloudy with rain and snow likely, with areas of blowing snow but no accumulation. Snow level 200 feet. Highs in the lower 40s with southeast winds to 30 miles per hour. Tonight, rain. Lows in the upper 30s with southeast winds to 30 miles per hour. For the Kuskokwim Delta, including Tuntutuliak and Tuksuk Bay, a high surf advisory is in effect until 3 p.m. on Friday, and a wind advisory is in effect until 1 p.m. Friday. Today, rain, highs in the mid-40s with southeast winds to 40 miles per hour, with gusts to 55 miles per hour. Tonight, rain, lows around 40 with south winds to 35 miles per hour, with gusts to 60 miles per hour, decreasing to 50 miles per hour after midnight. And for the southern Seward Peninsula coast, including Nome and Dexter, a coastal flood advisory is in effect until 4 a.m. on Saturday, and a strong wind through late tonight. Today, rain with highs in the lower 40s and southeast winds to 35 miles per hour, with gusts around 50 miles per hour. Tonight, rain, lows in the mid-30s with southeast winds to 35 miles per hour, with gusts up to 50 miles per hour in the evening. I'm Jonathan, and that's your weather forecast from KICY AM 850.

Christian Radio for the real people. This is KICY AM 850. That was Mac Powell with Stephen Curtis Chapman, Brian Littrell, and Mark Hall, and their song By His Wounds. Well, here's a note from the KICY clipboard. Bering Lambridge National Preserve staff will be at Serpentine Hot Springs this Saturday if weather allows. The team will be working upstream from the bunkhouse to retrieve equipment. A Bering Air Robinson R-44 helicopter will be transporting the crew to and from the Serpentine airstrip. For more information, call 907-759-8002. 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

0: Congress, Mary Peltola gave her vote to the lower 48 liberals. It's why we fired her 2 years ago. Mary Peltola is a dishonest lobbyist who sold Alaskans out. Now, she's trying to cover up her corruption with lies and attack ads. Dan Sullivan served as a Marine for 30 years with honor and integrity. Here's Senator Sullivan on Alaska's Choice.
1: I'm fighting every day for a stronger Alaska. Mary Peltola's focus? Desperate lies about me and my family. I've spent my career defending survivors of domestic violence, and I voted to force Trump's DOJ to release the Epstein files, while Mary Peltola took huge checks from Epstein's associates. I'm fighting to stop members of Congress from cashing in as DC lobbyists, which is exactly what Mary Peltola did after Alaskans fired her.
2: I'm Dan Sullivan, candidate for U.S. Senate, and I approve this message. 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

0: Serving all of Western Alaska and the Russian Far East, this is KICY AM 850. That was Darlene Check and her song, Under Grace. Before that was The Inspirations and Looking to Live. Well, today's verse from God's Word comes from the Old Testament prophet Isaiah, chapter 43, verses 11 and 12. I, even I, am the Lord, and apart from me there is no Savior. I have revealed and saved and proclaimed. I am not the foreign God among you. You are my witnesses, declares the Lord, that I am God. That's Isaiah 43, 11 and 12 from the New International Version of the Bible.
1: 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This is Ken Ham on a mission to strengthen the global church with God's word. Geologists who start with millions of years have a hard time

0: explaining how the right chemicals and unlikely conditions needed to form emeralds came together at just the right time. Well, that's because they ignore the Bible's history. The relatively rare ingredients needed to form emeralds are found in different types of rocks. They find each other as they're transported and mixed together by hot water, conditions only met during major earth movements and rising waters during mountain building. The flood of Noah's day provides the perfect conditions. Emeralds remind us of the truth of the history and God's word.
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2: Mary Peltola asked Alaskans to send her to Congress so she could work for us. But 2 years in Washington, and Mary Peltola didn't get one bill signed into law. Not one. And after we fired her, Mary Peltola sure cashed in. Peltola went to work for a D.C. lobbying firm, raking in over $300,000 in just 1 year. And Mary Peltola was even paid $80,000 by a Washington, D.C.-based dark money group. 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Mary Peltola isn't looking out for us. Mary Peltola looks out for herself. And that's why we don't want Mary Peltola in the U.S. Senate. 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
3: In Congress, Mary Peltola gave her vote to the lower 48 liberals. It's why we fired her 2 years ago. Mary Peltola is a dishonest lobbyist who sold Alaskans out. Now, she's trying to cover up her corruption with lies and attack ads. Dan Sullivan served as a Marine for 30 years with honor and integrity. Here's Senator Sullivan on Alaska's Choice.
4: I'm fighting every day for a stronger Alaska. Mary Peltola's focus? 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I've spent my career defending survivors of domestic violence, and I voted to force Trump's DOJ to release the Epstein files, while Mary Peltola took huge checks from Epstein's associates. I'm fighting to stop members of Congress from cashing in as DC lobbyists, which is exactly what Mary Peltola did after Alaskans fired her.
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6: Here's Western Alaska's weather outlook from KICY AM 850. For eastern Norton Sound and the Nulato Hills, including Stebbins and Elam, a high surf advisory is in effect until 4 a.m. Saturday and a strong wind from this evening through late tonight. Today, mostly cloudy with a slight chance of rain and snow with areas of blowing snow, highs in the lower 40s with southeast winds to 25 miles per hour. Tonight, cloudy, a slight chance of rain and snow in the evening and after midnight, lows in the mid-30s with southeast winds to 30 miles per hour. For St. Lawrence Island, including Gamble and Savoonga, a high wind warning is in effect until 10 p.m. this evening. Today, rain, highs in the upper 40s with south winds to 45 miles per hour, gusts up to 65 miles per hour, decreasing to 55 miles per hour in the afternoon. Tonight, mostly cloudy, a slight chance of rain in the evening and after midnight, lows in the upper 30s with south winds to 30 miles per hour. For the Bering Strait coast, including Brevik Mission and King Island, a high wind warning is in effect until 1 a.m. Friday, and a coastal flood advisory is in effect until 4 a.m. Saturday. Today, mostly cloudy with rain, highs in the lower 40s with southeast winds to 45 miles per hour, with gusts around 60 miles per hour. Tonight, rain in the evening, then a chance of rain after midnight, lows in the upper 30s with southeast winds to 45 miles per hour, with gusts around 60 miles per hour, becoming south to 35 miles per hour after midnight. For the Yukon Delta coast, including Alakanuk and Chivik, a coastal flood advisory is in effect until 4 a.m. Saturday and a strong wind through tonight. Today, rain, highs in the mid-40s with southeast winds to 30 miles per hour, with gusts around 45 miles per hour. Tonight, rain in the evening, then a chance of rain after midnight. Lows in the upper 30s with southeast winds around 30 miles per hour, with gusts around 45 miles per hour, decreasing to 25 miles per hour after midnight. For the Lower Yukon River, including Pitcas Point and Pilot Station, Today, mostly cloudy with rain and snow likely, with areas of blowing snow but no accumulation. Snow level 200 feet. Highs in the lower 40s with southeast winds to 30 miles per hour. Tonight, rain, lows in the upper 30s with southeast winds to 30 miles per hour. For the Kuskokwim Delta, including Tuntutuliak and Tuksuk Bay, a high surf advisory is in effect until 3 p.m. on Friday, and a wind advisory is in effect until 1 p.m. Friday. Today, rain, highs in the mid-40s with southeast winds to 40 miles per hour, with gusts to 55 miles per hour. Tonight, rain, lows around 40 with south winds to 35 miles per hour, with gusts to 60 miles per hour, decreasing to 50 miles per hour after midnight. And for the southern Seward Peninsula coast, including Nome and Dexter, a coastal flood advisory is in effect until 4 a.m. on Saturday, and a strong wind through late tonight. Today, rain with highs in the lower 40s and southeast winds to 35 miles per hour, with gusts around 50 miles per hour. Tonight, rain, lows in the mid-30s with southeast winds to 35 miles per hour, with gusts up to 50 miles per hour in the evening. I'm Jonathan, and that's your weather forecast from KICY AM 850.

0: in Congress, Mary Peltola gave her vote to the lower 48 liberals. It's why we fired her 2 years ago. Mary Peltola is a dishonest lobbyist who sold Alaskans out. Now, she's trying to cover up her corruption with lies and attack ads. Dan Sullivan served as a Marine for 30 years with honor and integrity. Here's Senator Sullivan on Alaska's Choice.
1: I'm fighting every day for a stronger Alaska. Mary Peltola's focus? 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I'm fighting to stop members of Congress from cashing in as DC lobbyists, which is exactly what Mary Peltola did after Alaskans fired her. I'm Dan Sullivan, candidate for U.S. Senate, and I approve this message. 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
1: In Congress, Mary Peltola gave her vote to the lower 48 Liberals. It's why we fired her 2 years ago. Mary Peltola is a dishonest lobbyist who sold Alaskans out. Now, she's trying to cover up her corruption with lies and attack ads. Dan Sullivan served as a Marine for 30 years with honor and integrity. Here's Senator Sullivan on Alaska's Choice.
2: I'm fighting every day for a stronger Alaska. Mary Peltola's focus? Desperate lies about me and my family. I've spent my career defending survivors of domestic violence, and I voted to force Trump's DOJ to release the Epstein files, while Mary Peltola took huge checks from Epstein's associates. I'm fighting to stop members of Congress from cashing in as DC lobbyists, which is exactly what Mary Peltola did after Alaskans fired her.
3: I'm Dan Sullivan, candidate for U.S. Senate, and I approve this message. 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
1: Go to putalaskafirst.org. 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
4: There's one verse that unlocks the entire Gospel of Mark. When we learn it, the whole book opens before us. Today on Insight for Living, Chuck Swindoll begins his series on the life of Jesus. Right from the start, Chuck provides valuable context and helps us grasp this gospel as one unified message, from the first verse to the last, before the details pull us in different directions. At the center of it all stands a single verse that glues everything together. We'll pick up right where we left off on yesterday's program.
5: For half of Mark, he is coming to serve, not to be served, and for the last

stand him. Religion has no place for the genuine, authentic Christian message. It's traditionalism filled with legalism. Religion is the dead faith filled with ritual and liturgy and bogged down in the stuff of religion. Christianity gives you wind beneath your wings so you can fly freely because of God's grace. Mark unfolds all of that for us, and he doesn't cut a corner when it comes to the Savior's suffering and death. Look at the right part of the angle chart. He pressed the claim Messiah toward the end of the book. He spent more time alone with his disciples toward the end of the book. He encountered more open conflict with the authorities. He was hated and deserted and crucified, ultimately bodily and miraculously raised from the dead. When you speak of the resurrection, use the words bodily and miraculously. It'll help keep you accurate. It was in fact in a body, and it was in fact a miracle. That's the book as a whole. One more. See the circles? How different it begins than it ends. At the beginning, we have one man who baptizes Jesus. The baptizer announces the coming Christ. Now, I don't put Baptist because everybody thinks he's a Southern Baptist. So this is a baptizer. John is a baptizer. Okay? The baptizer announces the coming Christ. That's at the beginning of the book. But look at the end. The believers are proclaiming the risen Christ. That's what's happened in the book. This one who came, this one John baptized, this one whose life and ministry was ignited with power by the Holy Spirit. This is my beloved son in whom I am well pleased, said the Father at his baptism. This one who hit the floor running and ministered all over the country. This is the one who ultimately was crucified and buried, left to die. What will amaze you in the gospel by Mark? Is that sometime the same people who followed him and said how much he meant to them were the same ones who later yelled, "Crucify him! Crucify him!" If you've lived long enough on this old planet, you know how people can turn. The same ones who once were for you were later against you. I thought of that when I read the true story of Governor Hoey when he was governor of North Carolina. He decided to travel to the western part of the state and visit some of the country folk in the Blue Ridge Mountains. When he was there, he met up with an old raw-bone preacher. And the governor said to him, "How many members in your church, Parson?" Preacher said, 50. Knowing that the size of membership isn't necessarily a true barometer of the church's spiritual condition, the governor asked the preacher, 50, huh? Well, that's great. How many are active? 50, replied the preacher. "Wow," said the governor, "you must be an unusually good pastor." "No, not necessarily. 25 are active for me and 25 are active against me." That's the way it was with Jesus in the Gospel by Mark. A lot of the same ones active for him, saying, "Feed us, heal us, help us, lead us," are at the end saying, "Get out of our lives." Mark tells it straight. Remember, he's writing to the industrial-minded Roman who isn't interested in theories. He's not looking for poetry and symbols. He's looking for facts. That's why he moves immediately from one event to another, to yet another, to another. But he wasn't in a hurry to get things done where life was no longer any fun. Jesus meaningfully paced himself in things that mattered. Now, let's look again at the outline. Go back to the other side. The panoramic view of the book, we're ready for that. Four parts. The first and the last are the shortest. The two center ones are the longer of the four. So the servant in verses 1 through 13 is introduced and tempted. That's what chapter 1, verses 1 to 13 will cover, and we'll be there next time we're together. We're going to look at the servant who is introduced by John, but what is interesting, he is tempted.

0: in the wilderness by Satan. How do I know that? Because the Bible says so. You will learn when you study your Bible that it will give you sufficient information to inform you, to prepare you for life. Guard against reading into it. Train yourself to pull out of it what is there. Names are mentioned on purpose, and when they're left out, it's for a purpose. We don't always know why. For example, the name Mark never appears in the book, even though he wrote it. Tradition tells us he wrote it. Church fathers encourage us to believe that he's the one who wrote it. He certainly reveals a number of things about Peter in this gospel that the others don't reveal, so it's probably through his association with Peter. But look here. It says, verse 6, John was clothed with camel's hair, and he wore a leather belt around his waist. His diet was locusts and wild honey. Got to watch out for a guy like that, by the way. He was preaching and saying, after me, one is coming who is mightier than I, and I am not fit to stoop down and untie the thong of his sandals. I love that about John the Baptizer. Reason I love him is because, as John writes, he is the one who said, he must increase, I must decrease. Forget about me. He's the man who lost his congregation. And he applauded the one who got the congregation. You will love John the Baptizer, though you don't want to get close to him. You'll start itching. Look, chapter 1, verse 13, we read, Jesus was in the wilderness 40 days, tempted by Satan. He was with wild beasts and the angels ministering to him. We'll look at all of that next time, but look closely. There is a literal Satan. Our culture will tell you that's nonsense. The culture is nonsense. The scriptures are true, and let everyone else be a liar. There is a literal Satan, and he tempted the Son of God for a reason. We'll look at those reasons when we're back in that section. While he is with wild beasts, Satan has a desire to get him dislodged and move him off target. So he is introduced, and he is tempted. Now, the second section, chapter 1, verse 14, all the way to chapter 8, verse 30. Here we go. He is ministering and training. He's ministering to the multitudes. Remember, there's a growing number of people that are following him. He's ministering, and we'll see that from this first chapter on, and he's also training. Let me show you an example. Look at chapter 3, verse 14, another great verse you'd be wise to memorize. Mark 3, 14, he is the Lord Jesus. That's why it's capitalized with a capital H. Jesus appointed 12. That would be, of course, the 12 disciples. They are, by the way, named in the Gospels. And it's a bit of an interesting process of getting the list complete. You might think there's one place where they're all there and there's no complication, but there is complication. However, we read here simply, remember, Mark's not given the complication. He appointed 12 so that they would be with him and that he could send them out to preach. Don't go any further. That is the ministry of Jesus to the disciples, and that is his ministry to you and to me in that order. First, what? That we would be with him. That's first. And then, as having been with him, learned from him, trained by him, deepened through him, guided by him, directed with gifts given because of him, he then sends us out to minister. Here he calls it preaching. That's what the disciples did. Many of you have been doing ministry, but you've not really been with him sufficiently. So you're operating with a lot of zeal, but not a lot of knowledge. If you're going to minister effectively, you need knowledge, and you need prayer, and you need devotion, and you need time. And in the process of time, you'll be better prepared to minister to others. Doesn't mean you don't minister in the process, but you don't minister as effectively until you spent sufficient time with him. I would dare say some of you could not name the last time you have spent 20 minutes in the presence of the Savior with nothing else going on. No music, no activity, no television, no people, just isolated time with the Lord Jesus Christ. Vertical, His speaking to you and you're speaking to Him. His using His word in your heart and you're responding to Him with your questions and prayers and devotion. Be with Him. And then, having been with Him, you are well equipped to be sent forth to preach, to teach, to minister, to love, to encourage, to show comfort and compassion and care. That's a grand verse on ministry and training. Now, the third section on your outline again, the servant is resisted and rejected. He is resisted and rejected. Here, pressure intensifies. It intensifies for the disciples because they are sort of disillusioned, thinking he was going to set up his kingdom, and now he's starting to talk about dying and suffering and being arrested and being scourged and crucified. What kind of a future is that? I left my nets to follow you. I gave up my tax collecting business to follow you. We had a lucrative thing going on, Jesus, and now you're telling us you're going to die. What's that about? They missed it by a mile. And Jesus tries to prepare them, but you'll read over and over in Mark, they did not understand. Peter even says to him that he was off target. In fact, Mark says he rebuked Jesus. Can you imagine? And Jesus says to Peter, "You get behind me, Satan. I've had one encounter with you, and this is not another one I'm going to take on." Life is kind of like that. We're moving through it. Things seem fairly clear and plain. We think we know where the Lord's going. Out of the blue, He turns a corner and doesn't tell us about it. Where did that come from? And we got a new direction going, and we say, wait, Lord. I didn't sign up for the long haul. I just like the part where it's, you know, health and wealth. I just like to get what I ask for. And it's at that point He says it's never about health and wealth. It is about my plan for your life, which includes suffering and pain and hardship and disappointment and even some deaths you didn't expect. The Gospel by Mark puts it all together so beautifully. In fact, you know what happens when I read the Gospel by Mark? I realize I live my life before an audience of one. Oz Guinness, in a magnificent book titled The Call, you need to read The Call. Oz Guinness writes this: "Living before the audience of one transforms all our endeavors. Christ-centered heroism does not need to be noticed or publicized. The greatest deeds are done before the audience of one, and that is enough." Churchill once remarked in a speech in the House of Commons, writes Guinness, "Nothing is more dangerous than to live in the temperamental atmosphere of a Gallup poll, always feeling one's pulse and taking one's temperature." Churchill was as impervious to atmosphere as Harry Truman, who, during his presidency, dropped the first atomic bomb. Truman once said, "I wonder how far Moses would have gone if he had taken a poll in Egypt." Guinness concludes, "The Puritans lived as if they had swallowed gyroscopes. We modern Christians live as if we swallowed Gallup polls." Do you wish to be inner-directed rather than other-directed and truly make one audience decisive, the audience of one? Listen to Jesus of Nazareth answer His call. It'll change your whole life. Answer His call. And you find yourself wanting to please Him, it is remarkable how that will transform your insecurities. And also will lessen your popularity, I might add. But of course, if you'd rather be popular than right, that's your call. There's a fourth part in this great book that I want you to get a hold of before we're through with our study. And that's the servant triumphant and exalted. The servant triumphant and exalted. Here is the part where the disciples all forsook Him and fled. Why? Well, because their Savior died. Disillusioned, brokenhearted, confused, fearful, they left the scene of the cross, except for John, who stayed with his mother. And then behind closed doors, Jesus comes and presents himself to them, shows him his hands and his side with the scars, and they see him triumphant. Later, he is ascending into heaven, Mark writes of it, and that's when he's exalted, triumphant and exalted. How do we apply something like this? I've chosen three afterthoughts for application. I always like to do this when we get to the end of a message, because I think it's invaluable that we take something home with us. Here they are. First, if Jesus is our model, then servanthood is our method. If Jesus is our model, and he is, we never get closer to his lifestyle than servanthood. I love it that Mark presents him as a servant. A servant. You are never more Christ-like than when you serve another person. For some of you who find yourself with your marriage partner and life becoming increasingly more disabled, your great role as a model of Christ is to serve your marriage partner. Serve her, serve him well. Serving your parents as they age. Serving the needs as you see them. Serving. Remember, the Son of Man did not come to be served, but to serve. That's our method. All right, here's the second. If servanthood is our method, then people are our ministry. Makes sense. I don't serve this pulpit. I don't serve this building. I serve people. I don't serve a policy. I serve people. That's why here at Stonebriar, we emphasize constantly the people who are around us, among us. Some in need. That's why we have a fund we take up regularly that we're able to use to help people who can't make it on their own for a while. So we have a benevolence fund because ministry is people. That's why music is important, because people help us with music. And that's why we are in it together. We're people serving the Savior. Servanthood leads to touching the lives of people. You forget that when you're in a hurry to get things done, you rush and rush until life's no fun. Before you know it, you isolate yourself and you become a workaholic, not in touch with people. Here's the third. If people are our ministry, involvement is the means. Involvement is the key. And we have Mark to thank for that, because his is the book that gets us engaged. You know what's remarkable to me? One quick glance, and then we're through, I promise. Chapter 10. Turn again. Verse 32. They were on the road going to Jerusalem. Jesus was walking ahead of them, and they were amazed, and those who followed him were fearful. Again, he took the 12 aside and began to tell them what was going to happen to him, saying, "Behold, we're going up to Jerusalem, and the Son of Man will be delivered to the chief priests and the scribes. They'll condemn him to death, and they'll hand him over to the Gentiles. They'll mock him and spit on him and scourge him and kill him. 3 days later, he will rise again." Verse 35. Look what came on the heels of that. James and John, the two sons of Zebedee, came up to Jesus saying, "Teacher, we want you to do for us whatever we ask of you." Ever prayed something like that? Rather regularly, don't we? And he said to them, "What do you want me to do for you?" They said, "Grant that we may sit one on your right and one on your left in your glory." He'd been talking about his death. They want to know, "Can we sit on your right? We don't want the center seat. That's yours. But could I have this one? And could my brother have that one?" I mean, that'd be okay, wouldn't it? And verse 38, Jesus said, "You don't know what you're asking. Are you able to drink the cup that I drink and be baptized with the baptism which I'm baptized?" They said, "We're able." Doesn't that sound like us in an unguarded moment? "Yeah, we're ready." No, you're not. You have so much to learn before you suffer like I'm going to suffer, and you will suffer like this. So much to learn. And chapter 10, verse 45, sort of the turning point we mentioned earlier, even the Son of Man didn't come to be served, but to serve. That's the first section. And to give his life a ransom for many, that's the last section. That caused Robert Raines to write this in his book, Creative Brooding. I'm like James and John, Lord. I size up other people in terms of what they can do for me, how they can further my program, feed my ego, satisfy my needs, give me strategic advantage. I exploit people, ostensibly for your sake, but really for my own sake. Lord, I turn to you to get the inside track and obtain special favor, your direction for my schemes, your power for my projects, your sanction for my ambition, your blank check for whatever I want. I'm like James and John. Lord, change me. Lord, make me a man who asks of you and of others, what can I do for you? Wouldn't it be great when we finish the book of Mark that we're all asking that. Genuinely, what can I do for you? When we do, we are most like Christ. And by then, we'll not only have gone through the book of Mark would have gone through us. Thank you, Father, for the things we learned from you. In just a brief span of time, we've journeyed over a 16-chapter book, and we find ourselves on tiptoe, anxious to know better the servant you gave to this world centuries ago. May his life change ours. May his motivation purify ours. May his ministry affect ours so that we become unassuming servants before an audience of one. I pray in the name of Jesus Christ. Everybody said, amen.
1: There it is, one verse holding an entire gospel together. The Son of Man came not to be served, but to serve, and to give his life as a ransom for many. Take a moment to let that settle in. Everything Jesus did, he did for you. And the invitation today is to simply receive it, to stop striving, stop earning, and rest in what he's already accomplished on your behalf. 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Chuck Swindoll, our Bible teacher, has just begun a brand new study through the Gospel according to Mark. 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I'm referring to his personal memoir called Awakened by Grace. 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Are you ready for some really good news? I'm Bill Meyer. Chuck Swindoll describes 12 simple words that will lift your spirit. Friday on Insight for Living.

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3: Committed to prayer. I know my baby. I know my son and daughter. And I want to place them in an environment that they're going to be mentored, discipled, pray, seek counsel, and ask a lot of questions.
4: That's Dr. Larry Taylor joining us today on Focus on the Family with Jim Daly for what will be an insightful, encouraging show about standing strong in Christ in school. And today we'll have some exciting news for you about a federal tax credit that allows you to support the school of your choice, even public schools, and provide scholarships for students. You'll hear more information about that later on, and we'll have details about that tax credit on our website. Thanks for joining us. I'm John Fuller.
2: John, I think every parent wants their child to grow up with a strong mind, a tender heart, and faith toward Christ. I mean, that's what we as Christian parents hope for with our parenting journey. Mm-hmm. And parents today are facing a lot of questions. There's a lot of challenges bombarding them is the social media situation, how much screen time. That's one of the biggest questions we get here at Focus on the Family. But what about their schooling? How is that going? What are the choices? Should I homeschool? Do I put them in a charter school, a private school, a Christian school? And then with colleges, where are they going to go? And what's the best value for the money? And man, we're going to try to address some of those questions today to give you, the parent, information to allow you to talk it over and think about what are those choices and what are your goals and aspirations for your child.
4: Yeah, this is kind of a high-level look, and we have two great guests with us. Here in the studio, Dr. Larry Taylor, who is president and CEO of the Association of Christian Schools International, and he previously led two Christian schools for many years. And then remotely from California, Dr. Barry Corey, the president of Biola University. And both of these men have decades of experience in education.
2: Oh, they do. Dr. Taylor and Dr. Corey, welcome.
3: Thank you.
2: Good to have you.
5: Thank you.
2: Yeah. Let me say, our vice president of marriage, Greg Smalley, went to the Rosemead School of Psychology out there at Biola, which is your school there. At the college level, how difficult is that to maintain biblical truth with, you know, young people that are coming in with all kinds of different worldviews? I'm sure it's not monolithic, but how do you as a Christian educator keep that the core thing?
5: Well, it has to be the core thing, right? I mean, there are too many stories of that central mission not being the core thing or being eroded along the way. So, I mean, we, you know, Biola is 118 years old, so we've been doing this for a long time.
2: Yeah, right.
5: And so when Dr. Smalley, you know, talks about his experience here, I mean, I get it. I mean, I see that from our 5,567 students. And I think they come to places like Biola, and there are many places, Biola is not the only one, that hold strongly to God's enduring truth that matters today. But we also want to do that in a way that we're giving students kind of education that's going to prepare them for the world that's before them. But it's a daily discipline. We're always having that conversation. How are we staying faithful to our mission, and how are we preparing our students for what they need?
2: Yeah, it's so true. And I think that's kind of the point. You want, as a parent, to make sure you're doing your research and where are those good schools. Now, let's back up. You start with K through 12, Dr. Taylor,
3: right,
2: with ACSI, and you're working with, how many schools do you work with at ACSI?
3: In the United States, about 2,300 schools, but around the world, close to 25,000 schools.
2: I mean, that's amazing, the reach and the breadth of that. For both of you, and I'll start with you, Dr. Taylor, when you look at the culture, there are some big issues that are in the culture today. What concerns you most, especially with K through 12, and I'll come to you, Dr. Corey, in a moment, but K through 12, cultural inputs, what is making your job challenging today?
3: Yeah, well, it's exciting, especially here in the United States. Every day, 55 million kids are going somewhere to school. Either
2: 55 million?
3: Yeah, yeah.
2: I don't think we know that number. Yeah. That's huge.
3: 50 to 60 million.
2: Yeah.
3: It depends who you talk to, but around 55 million. And they're going, as you mentioned earlier, a variety of places. And I think the challenge before pastors, school leaders, parents. I would say the identity crisis of being comfortable in how God wired them and created them in His image. And I think that's probably one of the greatest challenges today for anybody that's hanging around young people. It's just their identity. Who am I?
2: You know, you think about that. You have a child right now, today. He's or she is a kindergarten student, first grader. Eventually, Barry, that child's coming your way, hopefully. They're going to go to college. That'd be a good thing. Now, college has kind of lost a little bit of its edge in terms of trades and other things, and young people choosing not to, you know, invest a large amount of money into that education. So I guess for you, Dr. Corey, at Biola and, you know, representing Christian higher education, what are the things that keep you up at night?
5: I think students are disrupted. There is an instability in our culture. And, you know, for us, it comes back to, you know, what is really enduring and lasting. And we see that as God's truth in His word and His world. Students are distracted with so many devices and temptations to lead them in this direction or that direction. I think students are disillusioned in many ways. And I see that in kind of coming here and, you know, wondering, like, how do we live Christianly in a world where it's so hard? And I think students can come here with some distortions on, you know, the way God intended things to be with sex and sexuality and marriage and life and what justice is and what does it mean to live a life that's countercultural. And so we inherit these 18-year-olds and our responsibility is to take them to the next level of their faith and form them in a way that they're ready for when they leave Biola.
2: Yeah. Larry, let me ask you, when you are looking at families and that educational choice, ACSI, of course, is going to promote a Christian education. Sometimes parents are looking for protection. We want our kids to be in a safe environment. A Christian school hopefully would be able to supply that. The reality is that's not always true. Kids are kids no matter where kids are.
3: That's right.
2: And you're going to have some bullying issues. You're going to have other issues. But why should parents look strongly, if they can afford it, which is a whole nother issue, why should they look at Christian education as a very favorable way to go?
3: Yeah, great question. You know, I think when we look at God's word, I mean, it's very clear that parents are assigned the important task of spiritual formation, Psalm 78, Deuteronomy 6. And formation is messy. You're exactly right, Jim. Christian schools, you can't have a bubble nowadays. You just can't have a bubble. Christian schools are not perfect. Formation is messy. The opportunity, as a parent checking out a Christian school, the opportunity to mentor ambassadors and not activists, fine line there. So if I'm a parent looking at a Christian school, I'm looking, whether it's preschool up through 12th grade, I'm looking carefully in how are they forming? What is their intentional plan? Is it complementing what we're trying to do at home, complementing what we're doing at church? But just dropping a kid off at any Christian school, I don't recommend.
2: Well, I want to challenge that too, because I think we as parents, and I think I did this to a degree, that we're going to put the boys in a good school and, you know, that has a faith orientation. It was a charter school started by Christians. But I think I expected, okay, they're going to do a lot of that job. And I did what I could, but I'm just warning the parents, you got to be, it's like your medical situation. You got to be your advocate.
3: Yes.
2: And I think for your children's education, you need to be their advocate. Don't just put them in the system and let them run down the conveyor belt to Barry at college level, right?
3: Exactly.
2: But in that regard, again, the choice is there. There are a lot of good Christian educators in public schools. I want to make sure we say that.
3: Absolutely.
2: One of them helped lead me to Christ when I was in high school in a public school, my football coach. So they are there, and they need that recognition as well. But again, that's something, am I going to be able to trust that And I would say, as a parent, if there are better ways that you could go, look at those choices, yeah, correct?
3: Absolutely. I often think of the word congruent, congruency. Any place, church, school, baseball, doesn't matter. Any place that's going to have 1 second of my child's brain that day, are they congruent with the message of God's word, the message that we being the parents are trying to instill in our home? But I think at the end of the day, the most important thing that a parent can do in selecting who's going to spend time with my child's brain and heart is, are they, I like how Acts chapter 19 talks about the school of Tyrannus, when Paul took 12 men for a long time, every day, to the school of Tyrannus. And of course, these men were the ones who took the gospel to the world, but they beat up ideas. Is that Christian school going to be a school of Tyrannus? Are they going to take on life issues, whether it's in the humanities, math, science, whatever? Are they going to form my child's mind and heart to whatever God's assignment is for that child? Yeah. And we know God has an assignment for every child. Is that school going to be a school of Tyrannus, prepared for anything that my child is going to encounter for the rest of their life?
2: That is really good. Mm-hmm.
4: This is Focus on the Family with Jim Daly, and our guests today are Dr. Larry Taylor, President and CEO of the Association of Christian Schools International, and Dr. Barry Corey, the president of Biola University. 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
2: Larry, let me pry a little bit more on performance in K through 12. We read again in news reports that test scores are falling. Different schools seem to perform slightly differently. It's hard to compare Catholic schools and Protestant schools and public schools and charter non-affiliated religious schools. When you look at that landscape, what seems to be working well in the methodology that we're seeing? Catholic schools tend to perform pretty well.
3: Yeah, I would encourage people to look at CARTIS, a CARTIS think tank out of Canada, extensive research on exactly what you just asked. They're on there. It's just a longitudinal research on comparing Catholic, Christian, homeschool, public, private, everything. And they study students 6 to 21 years after they've graduated.
2: Oh, wow.
3: So I think it's my go-to when I study what is working, what is not working. It's very clear, very objective, and it's encouraging. It's encouraging when we talk about Protestant, which is what mostly ACSI schools are, Protestant-based. One of the most important things as a U.S. citizen, all right, not getting into what's best, private, public, whatever, is, can kids read? Can kids?
2: That's kind of basic.
3: Today, those 55 million kids that go to school, only one third. Now this is sad. Only one third of those children in eighth grade are proficient in reading. So just as an American, when we think about our world, our culture, the future of the United States, or wherever you live, we're talking about the basics, reading and math. And I think it's very clear, how are the students performing on the objective testing? That's hugely important. Obviously, the discipleship of their heart and mind. That's the cornerstone. That is number one, top priority. But at the end of the day, if God really has an assignment for every child, and I believe that God does, that assignment could be that God wants them to be an engineer, a lawyer, a doctor, a pastor. And that means that their brain matters. And so performance in some of the basic fundamental educational segments is hugely important. As a disciple of Christ, it's important. But just as a citizen of this great country,
2: yeah,
3: it's important that these 55 million students can compete with anybody in the world scholastically.
2: Yeah, read and write and,
3: yeah,
2: you know, do arithmetic, those things. Barry, I want to ask you philosophically, you know, the late Chuck Colson was a good friend of mine. We talked often about education. That was a passion that he had, in addition to the prison ministry, prison fellowship that he founded. But, you know, he made some comments that really got my attention, which is in underperforming schools in low-income neighborhoods, et cetera, that we're locking these children into a life of poverty because they cannot access education that will help them to rise above their circumstances. Mm-hmm. And when you look at it that way, that we're in essence condemning a child born in a poor family, in a poor neighborhood, with poor performing schools, it's going to perpetuate poverty.
5: Yeah, and thanks for bringing up Chuck Colson. And I think if Chuck was on your show talking about this, he would just say, you know, hey, play the long game. Mm-hmm. It's going to be take some generations to change this. But the students coming to Biola, and I use this distinction more and more, that students come here for what they want and discover here what they need.
2: Mm.
5: And so when I see students that are saying, like, you know, hey, I want to go into the inner city and make a sacrifice and go through either, you know, teach in those schools, charter schools, public schools, Christian schools, you know, I think they're saying, like, I'm going to be part of the solution. Mm-hmm. To those places that are often seen as less than. I might not make enough money. It might not be as prestigious on my resume, whatever it might be. So,
2: yeah.
5: But I just sense more and more that this generation is more interested in making a difference than they are in making a million.
2: I think you're right. I do. The Gen Zers seem to have that passion. You know, for the mom or dad listening to this, it can feel overwhelming, Larry, you know. I got to do homework now. Yeah. You know, I've just had this baby, and now I've got to start thinking about their educational path. How do you suggest that they simplify this? Barry just got to it, you know, kind of look at the long game. But what are those practical simplification ideas about educational choice?
3: Yeah. Well, you know, we have 6,570 days from the time a baby's born until a principal will hand them a diploma.
2: Mm.
3: So as a parent, to simplify, how 6,570 days, parents know their babies better than anybody. And I would encourage parents to just take a step back and to think through, not the money initially, I mean, we know it costs money, but to think through, I know my son, I know my daughter. Is what type of educational learning environment will they most likely thrive in? And I, of course, I'm biased. I'm going to encourage them to go to a Christ-centered option. But at the end of the day, there is so much information that parents can connect to as they are exploring the local options. But I want to encourage your listeners, I want to encourage all the moms and dads and the grandparents to take a step back, to commit it to prayer, seek counsel, and ask a lot of questions. Don't just think that because a school has Christian in their name, that they're all the way authentic.
2: Yeah, it's called being in a fallen world.
3: Yeah, exactly.
2: You could put church in there. You could put so many things in there because we're not perfect, and that's just the way it is. Let me ask both of you this. You know, again, many parents may only feel they have one option. That's public school. So if you're in that position where you don't have the resources financially to do private school or Christian school, how do you make the best use of that time, and how do you encourage them to stay engaged I mean, you're both educators, so forget the difference between university and K through 12 for a minute. You know, if you're just consulting or counseling parents of younger children, again, who have to be in public school, what would you say to them?
5: Well, let me maybe approach it a little bit differently, Jim. And I would say, like, when it comes to maybe public higher education, that is certainly an option and often seen as a less expensive option. But I would, some practical advice that I would give to parents is that, one, remember that between the ages of 18 and 22, they're some of the most transformative years in a human being's life, relationally, intellectually, spiritually, interpersonally. So those are years to steward well. Second, at least apply to a Christian college. You know, there are hundreds of them to look at, but at least apply to one. Three is, like, look beyond the sticker price. I mean, sometimes you say, well, I can't afford that. Look at how expensive it is. Well, there's so much financial aid that's available. Financial aid counselors are going to work with you. So I would tell them to, like, don't just eliminate a Christian college or university just because you look at how expensive it is, or, you know, how, you know, far away it might be from your home. So I would encourage them to think about that.
2: Yeah, those are good thoughts.
5: Yeah, and then realize that faculty can form you more than you might think. And so what major you decide to choose in a public university or a university that doesn't have any kind of Christian background, I think will, you know, do the research. Know where those graduates go. Know what those faculty members teach and where they studied. I don't think that matters. Get involved in a kind of campus ministry. And there's so many, Chi Alpha and Reformed University Fellowship and, you know, Navigators and Crew and, you know, on and on it goes. So I think that, you know, varsity, I think that matters as well. And get involved in a local church.
2: No, that's good. K through 12, Larry, getting more practical there where, you know, a parent can't afford an option. How do they make the best of that situation spiritually?
3: I love what Barry just said. I think first of all, I mean, there's just thousands of parents every Sunday that are sitting in those pews, and they really, really, really want their kid to be in a Christian school. But they I love what Barry said, they look at the tuition. Jim, I have literally counseled thousands of parents, family, friends, thousands of parents. If there's a little bit of interest in sending your son or daughter to a Christian school, take a step in that direction. Don't let the tuition, especially if you have more than one child. And so parents kind of give up. I can never afford that school. God is in the business of working that part of the equation out. And Barry hit it perfectly. Take a step. It's amazing what God can do. There's financial aid, there's tuition assistance, there's the school choice, many of our states, and now with the federal tax credit. But don't just look at that tuition and give up.
2: Yeah.
3: God can show up in some really powerful ways.
2: You know, you mentioned that federal tax credit. That's something new for the 27 tax code. It was voted in. Describe that briefly, because this is really good news for parents and grandparents.
3: It's excellent. At ACSI, we consider this a watershed moment. It's incredible. You have $1,700. Every tax-paying citizen in the United States, dollar for dollar, a federal tax credit for $1,700. So if I owe the government $5,000 of my taxes, I can donate $1,700 to a SGO, and I can unpack that later. And instead of sending my $1,700 to the United States, I'm going to send $1,700 to the school of my choice. I can designate a Christian school. And so the federal tax credit is going to give families incredible opportunities for, you know, again, they might have a state school choice option, but the federal tax credit is, at ACSI, we've been doing school choice for over 20 years. Last year, we allocated $15 million to about 3,500 students. We think this is going to, with the federal tax credit, it's going to exponentially increase.
2: Yeah.
3: We are an SGO. We're a scholarship granting organization. It's called the Children's Tuition Fund. And this is the good, everybody can participate. We finally have a national sponsor a child program.
2: Right.
3: And so what an encouragement for the 55 million students. What an encouragement for the parents to have an opportunity now at the federal level to
2: And that's choice. Targeted to the school, not to the student directly. I mean, that's an amount that comes to the school for use.
3: But
2: you can target the school. You can say, I want that money given to,
3: I can do a general, or I can designate a specific school. It's dollar for dollar, a $1,700 federal tax credit. What an opportunity to support faith-based education. And by the way, it's also this $1,700 federal tax credit is for all school choice, homeschool. It's even for public school.
2: Yeah.
3: I don't think people realize, they can contribute the $1,700 federal tax credit, and they can designate it to go to a public school.
2: Yeah. And that is good news, and you should look into it. John will give details. We'll have links and connections and information that you can pursue that. Thank you both for being with us and for talking with us about these decisions, the environment we're in, and the hope that you have. I so appreciate it. Dr. Corey from Biola and Dr. Taylor, ACSI. Thank you both.
3: Thank you.
5: Thank you.
2: And we have quite a few follow-up materials for you, articles and other things that can help you and your child's educational goals, including the new federal tax information. 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This was born out of my experience with Trent, our oldest, at a pediatrician's office, where they gave me a sheet and said, here's what you can expect in the terrible twos. And it's kind of geared for that. 0 to 18, you're going to sign your child up, put your child's birthday in there. We're going to age that journey right with you. 0 to 18, every week, 936 weeks, by the way, 0 to 18. And we're going to give you the content to help you think about all the spiritual formation issues and other issues that you'll face as a parent.
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2: Welcome to another edition of Singspiration. I'm Bertha Silanilik Kowalik. Thanks for joining us this evening as we bring you music recorded by your friends, neighbors, and relatives right here in Western Alaska.

Ages Roll, a song sung by Don Nussuk here on KICY AM 850 Nome, Alaska. I'm Lena, and it's Inspiration Time. Thank you so much for joining me tonight. Let's take a look at the job postings clipboard before we get back to more recorded gospel music. Here is one from the Nome Public Schools. There are current

be hiring for, here's the list, executive administrative assistant who serves as a secretary to the superintendent of the school board. They're also recruiting for ACSA secretary, a federal programs coordinator, after school programs coordinator, a special education paraprofessionals, and Title I reading aid at Nome Elementary School. And we're currently recruiting for one certified position, and that's an elementary special education teacher. 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If you have a job in Unison Forest, you could send it to us at office@kicy.org. Just a reminder, at the bottom of the hour, we'll have the verse from God's Word for today. Let's get back to it. Here's the late Martha Keene from Kasiglik with Release Me. And then we'll play one from Grace Ann Smith, and then the ACC group with a translated song.

0: The Knoll Nugget is chock full of nuggets. Nuggets of great savings at area businesses, nuggets of news of Nome and Western Alaska, nuggets of color photographs. Pick up your copy of the Nome Nugget every Thursday or call 443-5235 for an annual subscription. 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
1: We can have spiritual blessings. Ephesians 1, 2 through 5. Grace be to you and peace from God our Father and from the Lord Jesus Christ. Blessed be the God and Father of our Lord Jesus Christ, who hath blessed us with all spiritual blessings in heavenly places in Christ, according as he hath chosen us in him before the foundation of the world, that we should be holy and without blame before him in love, having predestinated us unto the adoption of children by Jesus Christ to himself, according to the good pleasure of his will. Here we see what the Lord Jesus has done for us, and we can have spiritual blessings because of what he's done.

0: 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This is KICY AM 850 in Nome, Alaska, and that's the Ulex, Johnny and Darlene out in Scambin Bay with What a Friend in My Father's House. And today is the 7th of October. Excuse me, it's the 8th of October. And let's take a look at the verse from God's Word for today. It's a Thursday night, the 8th of October. The verse from God's Word can be found at Isaiah 43, 11 through 12. I, even I, am the Lord, and apart from me, there is no Savior. I have revealed and saved and proclaimed, I and not some foreign God among you. You are my witnesses, declares the Lord, that I am God. And that's Isaiah 43, 11 and 12 from the New International Version of the Bible. In case you did not know, on weekdays here on AM 850 at 9 a.m., we have the program Care Force, which is a time for meditation and prayer. And if you have a prayer request now, you could give us a call at 1-800-478-5429 with your prayer request, or send us an email to office@kicy.org. Let's take a look at the weather before we return to more recorded gospel music from your family, friends, and neighbors, such as Robert Sheldon, the Koya Choir, and Roger Holmberg.
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0: Here is Western Alaska's weather forecast from KICY AM 850. For the Eastern Urton Sound and a lot of hills, which includes Unicleet and Stebbins, high surf advisory remains in effect until 4 a.m. Saturday for portions of the zone. For tonight, cloudy, slight chance of rain. Lows in the mid-30s with southeast winds to 25 miles per hour. For tomorrow, rain likely. Highs in the mid-40s with southeast winds to 25 miles per hour. For tomorrow night, chance of rain. Lows around 40 with south winds to 20 miles per hour. For the Yukon Delta Coast, which includes Mountain Village and Imoganuk, coastal flood advisory remains in effect until 4 a.m. Saturday for portions of the zone. High surf advisory remains in effect from 7 a.m. Thursday to 4 a.m. Saturday for portions of the zone. For tonight, rain, lows around 40 with southeast winds to 30 with gusts around 45 miles per hour. For tomorrow, rain likely, highs in the mid-40s with southeast winds to 30 miles per hour. For tomorrow night, chance of rain, lows around 40 with south winds to 25 miles per hour. For the lower Yukon River, which includes St. Mary's and Russian Mission, for tonight, rain, lows around 40 with southeast winds to 15 miles per hour. For tomorrow, rain, highs in mid-40s with southeast winds to 15 miles per hour. For tomorrow night, chance of rain, lows around 40 with south winds to 10 miles per hour. For the St. Lawrence Island, which includes Gamble and Savunga, high wind warning remains in effect until 10 p.m. this evening for portions of the zone. For tonight, chance of rain, lows around 40 with south winds to 30 miles per hour. For tomorrow, chance of rain, highs in the mid-40s with southeast winds to 25 miles per hour. For tomorrow night, rain, lows around 40 with southeast winds to 25 miles per hour. For the Kuskokwim Delta, which includes Bethel and Kipnuk, for tonight, rain likely, lows around 40 with south winds to 30 with gusts around 50 miles per hour. For tomorrow, rain, Highs 45 to 50 with southeast winds to 35 and gusts around 50 miles per hour. For tomorrow night, scattered rain showers, lows in the mid-30s with south winds to 20 miles per hour. For the Bering Strait Coast, which includes Wales and Teller, coastal flood advisory remains in effect until 4 a.m. Saturday for portions of the zone, and high wind warning remains in effect until 1 a.m. Friday for portions of the zone. For tonight, rain, lows around 40 with south winds to 40 with gusts around 55 miles per hour. For tomorrow, chance of rain, highs around 40 with southeast winds to 25 miles per hour. For tomorrow night, rain, lows around 40 with south winds to 25 miles per hour. And for the southern Seward Peninsula coast, which includes Nome and Gallivan, coastal flood advisory remains in effect until 4 a.m. Saturday for portions of the zone. For tonight, rain, lows around 40 with southeast winds to 35 and gusts around 50 miles per hour. For tomorrow, rain, highs in the mid-40s with southeast winds to 20 and gusts around 35 miles per hour. And for tomorrow night for the southern Seward Peninsula coast, rain, lows around 40 with south winds to 20 miles per hour. I'm Lena, and that's the weather forecast from KICY AM 850.

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1: Welcome to another edition of Singspiration. I'm Bertha Silanilik Kowilik. Thanks for joining us this evening as we bring you music recorded by your friends, neighbors, and relatives right here in Western Alaska.

This is KICY AM 850 in Nome, Alaska, and that's a recorded song by Jamie Snyder. Here's a note from KICY's clipboard before we get back to it. 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If you have an announcement for us, you could send it to us at office@kicy.org. Here is one by the Teller Choir, Savior, Savior.

0: Christian Radio for the Real People. This is KICY AM 850 in Nome, Alaska. I'm Lena. Thanks so much for joining me for tonight's Inspiration Time. And today is the 8th of October, and we'd like to say, but first, here's a reminder for today's verse from God's Word, and that can be found at Isaiah 43, 11 and 12. And here are the birthday folks from the Nome Community Calendar. Happy birthday goes out to Lisa Wiawana, Victoria Hill, Inez Ayatunguk, Molly Rock. Hope you're enjoying your special day. Let's see if we have any Ptarmigan Telegraph messages. If not, we'll go to the weather. And then we'll return to more recorded gospel music.
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0: Here is Western Alaska's weather forecast from KICY AM 850. For the Eastern Norton Sound and a lot of hills, which includes Unalakleet and Stebbins, high surf advisory remains in effect until 4 a.m. Saturday for portions of the zone. For tonight, cloudy, slight chance of rain. Lows in the mid-30s with southeast winds to 25 miles per hour. For tomorrow, rain likely. Highs in the mid-40s with southeast winds to 25 miles per hour. For tomorrow night, chance of rain. Lows around 40 with south winds to 20 miles per hour. For the Yukon Delta Coast, which includes Mountain Village and Imoganuk, coastal flood advisory remains in effect until 4 a.m. Saturday for portions of the zone. High surf advisory remains in effect from 7 a.m. Thursday to 4 a.m. Saturday for portions of the zone. For tonight, rain, lows around 40 with southeast winds to 30 with gusts around 45 miles per hour. For tomorrow, rain likely, highs in the mid-40s with southeast winds to 30 miles per hour. For tomorrow night, chance of rain, lows around 40 with south winds to 25 miles per hour. For the lower Yukon River, which includes St. Mary's and Russian Mission, for tonight, rain, lows around 40 with southeast winds to 15 miles per hour. For tomorrow, rain, highs in mid-40s with southeast winds to 15 miles per hour. For tomorrow night, chance of rain, lows around 40 with south winds to 10 miles per hour. For the St. Lawrence Island, which includes Gamble and Savunga, high wind warning remains in effect until 10 p.m. this evening for portions of the zone. For tonight, chance of rain, lows around 40 with south winds to 30 miles per hour. For tomorrow, chance of rain, highs in the mid-40s with southeast winds to 25 miles per hour. For tomorrow night, rain, lows around 40 with southeast winds to 25 miles per hour. For the Kuskokwim Delta, which includes Bethel and Kipnuk, for tonight, rain likely, lows around 40 with south winds to 30 with gusts around 50 miles per hour. For tomorrow, rain, highs 45 to 50 with southeast winds to 35 and gusts around 50 miles per hour. For tomorrow night, scattered rain showers, lows in the mid-30s with south winds to 20 miles per hour. For the Bering Strait Coast, which includes Wales and Teller, coastal flood advisory remains in effect until 4 a.m. Saturday for portions of the zone, and high wind warning remains in effect until 1 a.m. Friday for portions of the zone. For tonight, rain, lows around 40 with south winds to 40 with gusts around 55 miles per hour. For tomorrow, chance of rain, highs around 40 with southeast winds to 25 miles per hour. For tomorrow night, rain, lows around 40 with south winds to 25 miles per hour. And for the Southern Seward Peninsula Coast, which includes Nome and Gallivan, coastal flood advisory remains in effect until 4 a.m. Saturday for portions of the zone. For tonight, rain, lows around 40 with southeast winds to 35 and gusts around 50 miles per hour. For tomorrow, rain, highs in the mid-40s with southeast winds to 20 and gusts around 35 miles per hour. And for tomorrow night for the southern Seward Peninsula coast, rain, lows around 40 with south winds to 20 miles per hour. I'm Lena, and that's weather forecast from KICY AM 850.

For God so loved the world that he gave his only Son, that whosoever believes in him should not perish, but have eternal life. For God sent his Son into the world, not to condemn the world, but that the world

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1: Welcome to another edition of Singspiration. I'm Bertha Silinalik-Kowalik. Thanks for joining us this evening as we bring you music recorded by your friends, neighbors, and relatives right here in Western Alaska.

It's Inspiration Time here on KICY AM 850 in Nome, Alaska. I'm Lena. We're heading into our third hour for tonight, and that was a recorded song by a congregation in the Sweet By and By. Here's a note from KICY's clipboard. The River of Life Church is hosting camp meeting tomorrow through Sunday. That's October 9th through the 11th. The Friday service begins at 6 p.m. Saturday and Sunday services will be held at 11 a.m. and 6 p.m. All are welcome to attend. If you have an announcement for us, you could send it to us at office at kicy.org. Here is an instrumental by Dan Carman, and then we'll play a recorded song from Natalie and Guyapuk, and then Paul Jenkins and Family with Glory, Glory, Hallelujah.

0: Christian Radio for the Real People. This is KICY AM 850 in Nome, Alaska. I'm Lena. I hope you've enjoyed tonight's Inspiration Time with me. That was a recorded song by Arnold Shavings. And soon after, we'll take a look at the weather. But first, here's a news attack for you, a couple of news attacks for you. A study found turning off the TV, turn off the TV now, doing a crossword puzzle and eating more fish could be the keys to better memory. We all need good, better memory, especially as we get older. Here's another news attack. Research shows letting a little extra light, especially in wintertime, would be so helpful throughout the day, could make you more alert and help you avoid an afternoon energy slump. Could all use extra light. Let's take a look at the menus for tomorrow. Breakfast menus, Nome Elementary School. Breakfast menu for Friday. We're already going into Friday. The plan is breakfast pizza, assorted canned fruit, some fruit juice, and some milk. The Nome Belts Middle High School, breakfast pizza as well, but also with the option of cold cereal, a blueberry Nutri-Grain bar, assorted canned fruit, some fruit juice, some graham crackers, and then some milk. And for the XYZ Senior Center lunch menu, and be aware this menu is subject to change without prior notice due to donations and availability. But the plan is for tomorrow, tuna casserole, carrot salad, and some pears. Be sure to tune in for the Breakfast Club tomorrow morning at 7 a.m. And because it's Friday, we'll have the riddle machine for you, as well as the normal things, weather, news, and more. Have a great evening. Keep studying the word. Let's take a look at the weather.
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3: Wanga Adiga Jutwuk, and I live in Unalaklik, Alaska. 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
6: Here is Western Alaska's weather forecast from KICY AM850. For the eastern Norton Sound and Alotta Hills, which includes Unalaklik and Stebbins, high surf advisory remains in effect until 4 a.m. Saturday for portions of the zone. For tonight, cloudy, slight chance of rain, lows in the mid-30s with southeast winds to 25 miles per hour. For tomorrow, rain likely, highs in the mid-40s with southeast winds to 25 miles per hour. For tomorrow night, chance of rain, lows around 40 with south winds to 20 miles per hour. For the Yukon Delta Coast, which includes Mountain Village and Imoganuk, coastal flood advisory remains in effect until 4 a.m. Saturday for portions of the zone. High surf advisory remains in effect from 7 a.m. Thursday to 4 a.m. Saturday for portions of the zone. For tonight, rain, lows around 40 with southeast winds to 30 with gusts around 45 miles per hour. For tomorrow, rain likely, highs in the mid-40s with southeast winds to 30 miles per hour. For tomorrow night, chance of rain, lows around 40 with south winds to 25 miles per hour. For the lower Yukon River, which includes St. Mary's and Russian Mission, for tonight, rain, lows around 40 with southeast winds to 15 miles per hour. For tomorrow, rain, highs in mid-40s with southeast winds to 15 miles per hour. For tomorrow night, chance of rain, lows around 40 with south winds to 10 miles per hour. For the St. Lawrence Island, which includes Gamble and Savunga, high wind warning remains in effect until 10 p.m. this evening for portions of the zone. For tonight, chance of rain, lows around 40 with south winds to 30 miles per hour. For tomorrow, chance of rain, highs in the mid-40s with southeast winds to 25 miles per hour. For tomorrow night, rain, lows around 40 with southeast winds to 25 miles per hour. For the Kuskokwim Delta, which includes Bethel and Kipnuk, for tonight, rain likely, lows around 40 with south winds to 30 with gusts around 50 miles per hour. For tomorrow, rain, highs 45 to 50 with southeast winds to 35 and gusts around 50 miles per hour. For tomorrow night, scattered rain showers, lows in the mid-30s with south winds to 20 miles per hour. For the Bering Strait Coast, which includes Wales and Teller, coastal flood advisory remains in effect until 4 a.m. Saturday for portions of the zone. And high wind warning remains in effect until 1 a.m. Friday for portions of the zone. For tonight, rain, lows around 40 with south winds to 40 with gusts around 55 miles per hour. For tomorrow, chance of rain, highs around 40 with southeast winds to 25 miles per hour. For tomorrow night, rain, lows around 40 with south winds to 25 miles per hour. And for the Southern Seward Peninsula Coast, which includes Nome and Gallivan, coastal flood advisory remains in effect until 4 a.m. Saturday for portions of the zone. For tonight, rain, lows around 40 with southeast winds to 35 and gusts around 50 miles per hour. For tomorrow, rain, highs in the mid-40s with southeast winds to 20 and gusts around 35 miles per hour. And for tomorrow night for the Southern Seward Peninsula Coast, rain, lows around 40 with south winds to 20 miles per hour. I'm Lena, and that's weather forecast from KICY AM 850.

0: there are a great many people that feel that they're unworthy. They're unworthy of the forgiveness of God. They do not understand that God's mercy is from everlasting to everlasting.
1: Sound familiar? Feel familiar? God loves you more than you could ever imagine. He proved that with one action.
0: When Jesus Christ died on that cross, God was saying to you and to me, I love you, I'll forgive you, I'll give you the assurance that if you died, you'd go to heaven. So that all indicates to me that no life is worthless. You can't do anything too bad for God not to forgive you if you're willing to repent and turn to God.
1: You can take that step that Billy Graham just outlined right now. We're here to help. Go to findpeacewithgod.net. Click where it says, Begin a Relationship with Jesus. That's findpeacewithgod.net. We're the Billy Graham Evangelistic Association.
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1: Here is Western Alaska's weather forecast from KICY AM 850. For the eastern Nurton Sound and a lot of hills, which includes Unalakleet and Stebbins, high surf advisory remains in effect until 4 a.m. Saturday for portions of the zone. For tonight, cloudy, slight chance of rain, lows in the mid-30s with southeast winds to 25 miles per hour. For tomorrow, rain likely, highs in the mid-40s with southeast winds to 25 miles per hour. For tomorrow night, chance of rain, lows around 40 with south winds to 20 miles per hour. For the Yukon Delta coast, which includes Mountain Village and Imoganuk, coastal flood advisory remains in effect until 4 a.m. Saturday for portions of the zone. High surf advisory remains in effect from 7 a.m. Thursday to 4 a.m. Saturday for portions of the zone. For tonight, rain, lows around 40 with southeast winds to 30 with gusts around 45 miles per hour. For tomorrow, rain likely, highs in the mid-40s with southeast winds to 30 miles per hour. For tomorrow night, chance of rain, lows around 40 with south winds to 25 miles per hour. For the lower Yukon River, which includes St. Mary's and Russian Mission, for tonight, rain, lows around 40 with southeast winds to 15 miles per hour. For tomorrow, rain, highs in mid-40s with southeast winds to 15 miles per hour. For tomorrow night, chance of rain, lows around 40 with south winds to 10 miles per hour. For the St. Lawrence Island, which includes Gamble and Savunga, high wind warning remains in effect until 10 p.m. this evening for portions of the zone. For tonight, chance of rain, lows around 40 with south winds to 30 miles per hour. For tomorrow, chance of rain, highs in the mid-40s with southeast winds to 25 miles per hour. For tomorrow night, rain, lows around 40 with southeast winds to 25 miles per hour. For the Kuskokwim Delta, which includes Bethel and Kipnuk, for tonight, rain likely, lows around 40 with south winds to 30 with gusts around 50 miles per hour. For tomorrow, rain, highs 45 to 50 with southeast winds to 35 and gusts around 50 miles per hour. For tomorrow night, scattered rain showers, lows in the mid-30s with south winds to 20 miles per hour. For the Bering Strait coast, which includes Wales and Teller, coastal flood advisory remains in effect until 4 a.m. Saturday for portions of the zone. And high wind warning remains in effect until 1 a.m. Friday for portions of the zone. For tonight, rain, lows around 40 with south winds to 40 with gusts around 55 miles per hour. For tomorrow, chance of rain, highs around 40 with southeast winds to 25 miles per hour. For tomorrow night, rain, lows around 40 with south winds to 25 miles per hour. And for the Southern Seward Peninsula coast, which includes Nome and Golovin, coastal flood advisory remains in effect until 4 a.m. Saturday for portions of the zone. For tonight, rain, lows around 40 with southeast winds to 35 and gusts around 50 miles per hour. For tomorrow, rain, highs in the mid-40s with southeast winds to 20 and gusts around 35 miles per hour. And for tomorrow night for the Southern Seward Peninsula coast, rain, lows around 40 with south winds to 20 miles per hour. I'm Lena, and that's the weather forecast from KICY AM 850.

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Have any of you been to the dentist lately? Ever have an experience in the dentist chair where your mouth is full of all sorts of instruments? A rubber dam, perhaps, to isolate the field of surgery or whatever it might be? And the dentist may be probing around, and he might ask the question, "Does this hurt?" And that's always a kind of question that puts you into a moment of, well, not panic, but preparation for whatever is going to come and whatever he's going to touch. And you might not be able to articulately verbalize your response because, well, your mouth is full of instruments. Or the doctor may say, "Tell me where it hurts." Well, these kinds of experiences, even though they're unpleasant at times, have a very real and authentic purpose to them. Pain is actually a gift of God. It's a hard thing to understand, especially if the pain gets beyond the threshold where we can handle it. This is Night Sounds. Hi, I'm Bill Pearson. If you've been with us before, you'll recall that we do delve into different kinds of subject matter night after night, and at this point, I've just settled on this unpleasant word, pain, and I've called our program in subtitle, "Where Does It Hurt?" Sometimes, as we consider pain, it's obvious that a laceration of the skin or a broken bone or some sort of a protrusion or bump or a scrape or a sprain might swell up or bleed. Then there's another level of pain that can be worse than an outward laceration or a surface bruise or scratch. It's inner pain. This sometimes can be the worst. So at this point, we have to have the question advanced once again at this level. Where does it hurt? Oh.

Did you catch that last sentence of the song? I'm open to your healing. Lynn Mann opening our program tonight musically with a song entitled, Oh God, I Hurt Inside. As I mentioned a moment ago, sometimes that's the worst kind of pain we can experience. Inner pain. Most pain is uninvited. We're not talking to any degree about masochism or those who enjoy suffering. There's some psychological quirk there that makes them need pain. In his book, with the title In His Image, Dr. Paul Brand, a physician, had a chapter speaking to the subject of pain. And he said, quote, pain contributes daily to a normal person's quality of life, even to such a common activity as walking. I might just say here that Dr. Brand worked at length on the mission field with those who had leprosy. And he speaks to this condition. He said the slides of color-coded feet show that the way a healthy person puts feet to the ground changes radically from the first mile to the fifth mile. If at the beginning your great toe is doing most of the work, by the end of the run, your lateral toes and the lateral border of your foot will take over. Later, the toe and heel will come down together. When you begin to take a really long hike, you'll start off heel, toe, but when you return, you'll be lifting your foot and setting it down as one unit, all adjustments having been made subconsciously. The photographic evidence of these changes is quite astounding. He said a leprosy patient, having lost his incessant hum of intercellular conversation, will walk 5 miles without changing pace, gait, or shifting weight. A limp graphically demonstrates in exaggerated form the body's adjustments to pain. Since I'm in the field of orthopedics, he said, I've always stared impolitely at people who limp. I learn a lot from them. What they may view as an embarrassing malfunction, I view as a wonderful adaptation. The body of one who's limping is compensating for damage in one leg by redirecting weight and pressure to the other. The healthy leg. Even normal persons limp occasionally. And sadly, leprosy patients do not limp. Their injured legs never get the rest needed for healing. For the most part, they feel no pain. So tonight we reiterate again, and this is something you probably have discovered. Pain has a purpose. If nothing else, it can tell us where the problem lies. And when the doctor asks, probing, does this hurt? Yes. Does it hurt over here? No. How about here? Ooh! And you jump out of the chair. That's where the problem is, and that's where they concentrate. It's sort of interesting, maybe you've had this experience too, that most of the time when I go into a doctor's office, I enter feeling pretty well. And most of the time I exit feeling worse. Now, that's no disparagement to the doctor. It's just that he may have found a place where there's a problem. And I didn't realize it until he touched it and began to examine further. Now and then, he'll go beneath the surface into the dark areas and search for the pain or the problem or the symptom. Unfortunately, there are some conditions that can be terminal or lethal, that don't have any pain as a symptom. And the physician,
or the caregiver has to probe further to find out if possibly there might be an area of difficulty. Often cancer has this property. Certain types of cancer gives no indicator. Tonight's program entitled, Where Does It Hurt? And I'm quoting to some degree from the writing In His Image by a physician named Dr. Paul Brand. One of the things he mentioned here that I thought was fascinating was that, to quote him, pain employs a tonal range of conversation. It whispers to us in the early stages of damage, subconsciously. We may feel a slight discomfort and toss and turn in bed. Pain speaks to us as danger increases. A hand grows tender and sore after a long stint at raking leaves. Pain shouts at us when the danger becomes severe, blistering, or with ulcers, or tissue damage breaking out, forcing us to change our behavior. In an extreme form, the inability to hear pain can cause permanent damage because the body's careful response to danger will break down. For example, a healthy person nearly always falls when beginning to sprain an ankle. Maybe you step on a loose stone or a curb. As your ankle begins to twist, the lateral ligaments of the ankle endure a terrific strain. Nerve cells, detecting the strain, categorically order the body to take all weight off the damaged leg immediately. The thigh and calf muscles will become momentarily flaccid. But if your other undamaged leg is off the ground taking a step, you will now have no support and will fall to the ground. How many of you have had that kind of an experience? Boy, I certainly have in running and jogging. That's why I keep a close eye out for almost invisible stones. You can hit a stone on the instep of the foot coming down, and it will just twist you right out of shape and to the ground. Maybe result in a sprain. So, pain can have a hidden purpose. It has its own language, and we should not only listen, but hear. Tonight's program, Where Does It Hurt? Let's think about the great healer, the great physician, Jesus our Lord. One of his friends, Dr. Luke, was a disciple, and he speaks very succinctly in his gospel and goes at great length to discuss and analyze certain things, problems, situations that may have arisen. A doctor has to be that way. He has to look for trouble, to almost hear it, to see it in the nonverbal language that we produce. Speaking of the great physician, one of the most beautiful of the songs that has come our way lately is from the Brooklyn Tabernacle Choir. It's a title called There's Healing in His Hands for You. A live concert finds the choir just having sung an up number. They calm down now. The beautiful entrance of the instruments to a song entitled There's Healing in Christ's Hands for You. Let's be involved in this, any of us who have recently experienced pain or maybe going through it right now. Let's turn our pain over to the great physician. Ask him to teach us through the suffering, his message.

Beautiful moments of musical expression there. The Brooklyn Tabernacle Choir and the song Healing in His Hands for You. This is Night Sounds. I'm Bill Pierce with you late in the evening after dark. And it wouldn't surprise me that some of you are just joining us right now, perhaps pushing the scanner on the control panel of the automobile. Just searching the dial for something, anything that might take your mind or attention away from what you're into that may be disturbing. Taking just a moment's break here, Night Sounds will be leaving the air in a few minutes, but as we do, we've often said we continue through compact disc, the music of our treasury, the printed page, Golden Moments devotional book, the ability and enjoyment of sending you audio tapes of certain program titles that particularly connected with you in some way. Or best of all, to pray with you. If you have a concern that you need prayer support, and this is always an advantage, let us know. We'll share that with you in our prayer message on Thursdays as we take each request personally and individually. Our mailing address is Night Sounds, Wheaton, Illinois, 60189. Leona Choi spoke to pain as a poetess. In free verse, she said, "In midday, on a sunny, sultry summer day, fell refreshing rain. I welcomed its invigoration. In the midst of my days, into my feverish, frantic ways stepped unexpected pain. I resented its intrusion. Though it was uninvited, unwanted, interruptive and irritating, debilitating and disabling, eventually I found that undesired pain is as renewing and reviving and cleansing as the rain. Pain is unappreciated gain." Tonight, our program title, Where Does It Hurt? I'd like to bring another message and song to you right now. Bobby Michaels, a song of beauty, introspecting, thanking God that there is healing under His wings of comfort and love. It's a very haunting sound. I think you'll enjoy this.

healing under your wings. A song of prayer. Let's listen to our bodies. Listen to our souls and spirits. Let's bring them in their pain to the great physician. Each part of the body responds to the appropriate danger that might interfere with it and thus affect the whole body. The psalmist said, I am fearfully and wonderfully made. You are very special. Your body and mine are temples of the Holy Spirit of God, and as such, are very special. Thank you, Heavenly Father, for this time that we've spent together with you and with my friends. If there's anyone in pain now, may he or she reach out to you and ask you to touch them with your peace, your love, your healing. And even, Lord, if healing isn't immediate, may we learn to refer the pain to you and to learn what you want us to know and benefit from it. In Jesus' name, who felt the greatest pain of all. Amen. And I'm reminded of a slogan on a t-shirt I saw, and you've probably seen it too. Speaking of Jesus, his pain, my gain. You've heard that other statement, no pain, no gain. Well, there's truth there. Our mailing address, Night Sounds, Wheaton, Illinois, 60189. May he, the great physician, touch you with his power. Till we meet again, a peaceful good night.

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0: When was the last time you heard something that was unshakably good? Good no matter what the headlines say, good no matter what you're walking through. Today on Insight for Living, Chuck Swindoll opens the Gospel of Mark and lingers over a single sentence, just 12 words. But packed inside them is an announcement so good, it reaches all the way back before the world began, and all the way into whatever you're facing right now. It's news that can give you a song, even on your darkest night. So, are you ready for some good news?
1: Turn, if you will, to Mark chapter 1. Chapter 1, verse 1. The beginning of the gospel of Jesus Christ, the Son of God, as it is written in Isaiah the prophet, "Behold, I send my messenger ahead of you who will prepare your way. The voice of one crying in the wilderness, make ready the way of the Lord, make his paths straight." John the Baptist appeared in the wilderness, preaching a baptism of repentance for the forgiveness of sins. And all the country of Judea was going out to him, and all the people of Jerusalem, and they were being baptized by him in the Jordan River, confessing their sins. John was clothed with camel's hair and wore a leather belt around his waist, and his diet was locusts and wild honey. And he was preaching and saying, "After me, one is coming who is mightier than I, and I am not fit to stoop down and untie the thong of his sandals. I baptize you with water, but he will baptize you with the Holy Spirit." In those days, Jesus came from Nazareth in Galilee and was baptized by John in the Jordan. Immediately coming up out of the water, he saw the heavens opening and the Spirit like a dove descending upon him. And a voice came out of the heavens, "You are my beloved Son. In you I am well pleased." Immediately the Spirit impelled him to go out into the wilderness. And he was in the wilderness 40 days, being tempted by Satan. And he was with the wild beasts, and the angels were ministering to him.
0: 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Chuck titled today's message, "Are you ready for some good news?"
1: Opening words are designed to command attention. Every once in a while, I have a chance to work with young preachers, and I always talk to them about the importance of introductions. People's time is important. Don't waste it. Get right into it. I can still hear the words of my mother. I could wrap up all of her counsel in four words. Get it said, son. I remember the story of a pastor who was talking on the phone the previous week with a fellow pastor, and this other pastor on the other end of the line was so discouraged. And he said to him, the one listening, he said, I've got to tell you, I've decided that next Sunday I'm going to resign. He said, "Really?" He said, "How are you going to tell the people?" "First thing out of my mouth, I'm going to tell them. I've decided I am going to resign." Well, the pastor, hearing that, thought, what a great way for me to begin my sermon. So he's going to tell them about his pastor friend. So he began his sermon, "I've decided I'm going to resign." And before he could tell the story, somebody said, "It's about time." So you got to choose those opening words carefully. People are listening from the very start. Paul O'Neill knew that, and he came up with what was called O'Neill's Law, which says, by the way, he's a former writer for Life magazine, He said, always grab the reader by the throat in the first paragraph, sink your thumbs into his windpipe in the second, and hold him against the wall until the tagline. Don't you love that? Sink your thumbs into the windpipe. Dare him not to listen. As I read writers like Charles Dickens, I think he never heard of O'Neill's Law, but he knew it. When he wrote The Tale of Two Cities, he began, it was the best of times. It was the worst of times. You read that opening line and you've got to read on. Ernest Hemingway was another in The Old Man and the Sea. He begins, he was an old man who fished alone. I've got to read more about this old man in the sea. And you do as you read that. If there is ever an opening sentence that commands attention, it's the first sentence of the Bible. In the beginning, God created the heavens and the earth. You cannot stop with that sentence. In the Hebrew, it's even less words. But in English, it's enough to grab the attention and to hold us to the tagline. I wonder if Mark might have had the original words of Genesis in mind when he begins his gospel. He is short and to the point. 12 words, really only 5 in the Greek. 12 simple words, the beginning of the gospel of Jesus Christ, the Son of God. Mark gets at it. He doesn't waste our time. Now, if you compare it to Matthew's gospel, you immediately see the difference. Matthew starts with a lengthy genealogy of names you can hardly pronounce, that all of this genealogy is leading to the person of Jesus, who is the son of Mary. When you go to Luke, you read a sentence that has 80 words in it before there is a period. 80 words that get you to the story, not so much of Jesus, but to the story of Elizabeth and of Zacharias and all that went into her pregnancy. And then you come to Mary, and finally you come to Jesus. With John, 17 mystical words, some would call them baffling words, that deal with the theological implications of the Son of God. But with Mark, the beginning of the gospel of Jesus Christ, the Son of God, he puts it all together. I don't know if you remember the last time you flew, but all of us who have flown realize there's something exhilarating about the takeoff. You finally get there, you get through security, you sit down in your seat, you snap the safety belt, and you wait. And before you know it, the engines begin to roar. And the roaring of the engine tells you something great is coming. I love to watch little children who have never flown before. They're always asking, what's next, Mom? What's next, Mom? They hear this loud noise. And then before you know it, that pilot releases that brake and you're on your way down the runway and you're moving faster and faster and you're gaining momentum. And before you know it, you're airborne and those wheels leave the runway. It's just terrific. It's just wonderful. Every time I fly, I think, is this great or what? Think of people that have never flown before. I don't know if you remember the story about Cassius Clay, but that was back when he was called by his real name. He was sitting up in first class and the guy walked up to him and said, fasten your seatbelt. He said, Superman don't need no seatbelt. She said, Superman don't need no airplane. Fasten your seatbelt. You're on your way. You're flying. You're underway. You're airborne. And life seems to kind of get objective all of a sudden as you gain more and more altitude. Mark is on the runway only briefly, and you're off and running, off and flying. He begins. Let's sort of unpack this first sentence. I mean, he would score high in the writing 101 class. Right at the beginning, he starts with, well, beginning. In fact, allow me to be a little pedantic here. The little word "the" isn't even in the original text. Beginning. A beginning. Now, why would I say that? Why would I tell you that? It sounds like a detail you don't even need to know. Oh, you do need to know. I never give you a detail you don't need to know. Never. It starts with beginning by God's design. There is no temporal sequence of events with the beginning of the gospel. It never had a beginning. It's like John's gospel in the way it starts. En arche en halagos. In beginning was the word. In a beginning, the word the isn't there either. What's the big deal? Well, if that the were there, you could go back in history like you could for Washington, and you could say he had his birthday. He began the life of Washington in 1732. He had the beginning. You go to Lincoln, you go, the beginning was in 1809, the beginning of Lincoln. But you go to the gospel, there's no thee. It's a beginning that never had a beginning. So you move back in time to creation. You move beyond creation, back in time to eternity past. When there was no world, there was no matter, there was no person, there was no living thing. You move into the misty flats of eternity past, and you find yourself now in your imagination sitting with the Godhead, the Father, the Son, and the Holy Spirit, putting together a plan for this world and for the galaxies that they would call into being in a matter of time. There's no time. In this setting, the gospel is a part of a plan. And the plan for the Son of God to come as the Savior of the world is a part of that plan, neither of which has a beginning. Just as the Son of God is co-equal, co-eternal, and co-existent with the Father and the Spirit, so the gospel, co-equal, goes all the way back. You see, our Father knew before there was ever world, planet, earth, humanity, depravity, that we would need a Redeemer. So the gospel plan finds its origin, which really never has an origin, all the way back into the mind of the Godhead, a beginning which really never had a historical beginning. Next is the word gospel. Mark answers the question when with the word beginning. He now answers the question what with the word gospel. Euangelion is the Greek word. It means good news. Good news. It's as if Mark is saying to us, are you ready for some good news? And who isn't? But this is good news that is eternal. This is news that will be good no matter how bad the times are. This is good when the economy falls to the bottom. This is good when you like the president or you don't like the president. This is good whether you agree with Congress or you don't agree with Congress. This is good whether you're healthy or ill. This is good whether you're young or older. This is good when you're young in life. This is good when you're on your deathbed. This is good news. And the result is, when you come to this good news that has been with us even beyond the beginning of time, you realize it's able to transform your entire perspective. It'll give you a song. It'll give you a song in the night. Weeping may endure through the night, but joy comes in the morning. Why? Because you realize there's good news. Good news. For 33 consecutive years, my family and I went to a conference, really a family camp, in Northern California named Mount Hermon, Mount Hermon Christian Conference Center. We began in 72 and we went all the way through for those 33 years. Didn't miss a year, sometime more than once, often with all our kids. And they started there when they were real little and they grew up there. And the one who led the music during most of those camps is a man that I've loved for years. His name is Howie Stevenson. And we would end the camp the same way year after year. Still remember, thought about it as I was putting my thoughts together about this good news. We would always end it by singing a trio. Howie would sing, and his wife Marilyn would sing, and I would sing with them. When you're at a summer camp, they'll put up with anything. So we had the trio standing up front down at the campfire. I'll never forget it. Sing your way home at the close of the day. Sing your way home. Drive the shadows away. Smile every mile. For wherever you roam, it will brighten your road. It will lighten your load if you sing your way home. We sang that for almost 33 years to groups, some of which had gone through a divorce, loss of a child or more than one, some through a tragedy, some through a heartbreaking loss of a business. And almost without exception, when we'd have them join in with us, they would sing with us. How can brokenhearted people sing a song like that because of the good news? Don't ever let your life get so dark that it eclipses the good news. Don't ever let your situation become so bleak that it dries up the good news. This is good news. Thank you, Mark, for remembering right away to tell us how good it is. He's answered the when, he's answered the what, now the who, and that's what makes it good news. The sentence ends, the beginning of the gospel of Jesus Christ, the Son of God. And I ask after that, how good is that? The good news is that the Father sees us in our need, and knowing we cannot resolve the mess we've made of our lives, He gives us the answer. And part of the good news is that it is given to us. One man writes it this way, the good news is the story of a person. It is not a convoluted mystery story where readers must piece together clues here and there, nor is it a boring pedestrian chronicle of dates and events and places without purpose or significance, nor is it a philosophy, some system of thought like positive thinking or feel-good self-talk designed to lift your spirit. That's not what will help you sing your way home. The good news is a person. Never forget it. Other religions revolve around these other things, a chronicle of events, convoluted mystery, a philosophy, system of thought, but Christianity singles attention on the person of the Messiah, Jesus Christ. Every message preached in an evangelical church is to center attention on the person of Christ. Never on the messenger. Never on the building. Never on a program. Always the person of Jesus Christ. Now, with all of that as a background in that first sentence, he introduces the main characters of the story. And he does it very simply. I'm always fascinated when I come to a verse like 2 and 3. These two verses surprise me because Mark's writing to Gentiles. He's writing really to Romans. And they don't have a place in their life for Jewish prophets, especially ancient prophets. He couldn't care less about that. But Mark knows that you must go back to the prophets to realize it's there. All of it began to be predicted. So he informs Gentile readers, and that's most of us. We who have no Jewish roots find it interesting that an ancient prophet named Malachi in chapter 3, verse 1 would say what is written here in verse 2. An ancient prophet like Isaiah, writing 8 centuries before Jesus even came, writes not only of Jesus, but of the forerunner who would announce the coming of Jesus, namely John. So look at those two verses. Here we find the first main character, a prophet from ancient times. Behold, I send my messenger ahead of you who will prepare your way, the voice of one crying in the wilderness, make ready the way of the Lord, make his paths straight. If you love Handel's Messiah, you already recognize this as the tenor recitative right at the beginning of that magnificent masterwork. This lyrical tenor begins with words just like this out of Isaiah. This is a reference to the writing of two prophets, Malachi and Isaiah. And right on the heels of that, Mark goes, spans the centuries and comes directly to the arrival of John. He's the second main character. He's what I'm calling here a preacher in the wilderness, John the Baptizer. He's mentioned immediately at verse 4, John the Baptist. Now, let me encourage you to train yourself to read the word baptizer, okay? Or you'll think he's a Southern Baptist. You'll think it could have been John the Methodist or John the Presbyterian. It's not a denomination that Mark's writing about. It's the work of ministry that John did. He baptized. He did so much of it, he came to be known as simply the Baptizer. The Baptizer. I want you to observe now how, well, unattractive John was. I just don't want that to be missed. I want you to put yourself in the first century. Think of yourself as a business person in the city of Jerusalem, a little sophisticated. And word begins to travel through people who come into your shop about this strange person in the wilderness. We read John the Baptizer appeared in the wilderness. Now we're sitting here in this comfortable place and we think we know wilderness. You ain't seen wilderness till you've seen the Judean wilderness. When you go to the Holy Land, make sure they take you far enough south where you no longer see green. All you see is a rough, dry plain. My sister years ago gave me a book I just pulled out this week. It's dated 1964 and it's titled God's Wilderness. I open it. It's an archaeological work on the digs that have been done in the wilderness. And along with the digs, there's some interesting photos of the wilderness. You can't believe it. Interestingly, there isn't a sprig of green. Dry, parched, gravel plain, rough, uneven rocks in the distance. The beginning of mountains, also barren, and to another direction, a sea, dead sea. You go further south into the old Sinai Peninsula, all the way down to Mount Horeb, where God gave the law to his people, and it's as barren as you can imagine. Not a acacia tree, even 2 feet tall, not even a scrub brush. Of green, barren. That's where John was. You're in Jerusalem doing business and you hear about a man in the wilderness. You die in wilderness like that. But he's different. Look at the message, as strong, as uncompromising as his was. He's preaching a baptism of repentance for the forgiveness of sin. Sin. Throw that word around the office one of these days and see the reaction. You sin. I like Menninger's question that he titled his book, Whatever Happened to Sin? You won't hear it on the newscast. You won't see it in the media. Sin. Yeah. Well, what's he telling them? He's telling them they're sinners. He's telling them that they've fallen short of the standard of a holy creator who made them. Tell you something else interesting about John is it wasn't about John. Give me that kind of messenger. Lead me to that messenger. So when I'm through listening to the message, I forget the messenger. But I can't forget his message. He said, let me tell you about the one I'm preaching. He's mightier than I. I am not fit, having stooped down to untie the thong of his sandals.
2: Sin.
0: It's a word that we've nearly erased from our vocabulary, isn't it? You won't hear it on the news or find it trending online. And yet John the Baptizer stood in the wilderness and preached it plainly, because he knew that facing the truth about ourselves is the first step toward real hope. This is Insight for Living. Chuck Swindoll titled today's message with a question. Are you ready for some good news? It's message number 2 in a comprehensive study through the entire book of Mark. To purchase the Bible study resources for Mark, including the Searching the Scriptures workbooks, go to insight.org/offer. Here's some exciting news. The release of Chuck Swindoll's personal memoir is right around the corner. 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I'm Bill Meyer. 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

With Alaska News, I'm Patty Burchill. Alaska's massive pollock fishery supplies everything from McDonald's Filet-O-Fish sandwiches to fish sticks and imitation crab, but its nets also catch salmon and other marine life. As salmon runs collapse across western Alaska, indigenous communities and smaller commercial fishers say they are bearing the costs. While scientists blame warming waters for the decline, critics argue bycatch is a controllable factor. Bottom trawls scrape the seafloor for species such as cod and shrimp, while pelagic trawls target fish higher in the water. These nets can capture tens of thousands of pounds of fish. However, unintended catch is often discarded at sea. Bottom trawling is a major disturbance to seabed habitats. It harms corals and sponges that take centuries to recover. It also disturbs carbon stored in the seabed, potentially releasing significant carbon dioxide. Despite these impacts, trawling remains a key source of seafood globally. The fight over trawling has become a prominent issue in Alaska's closely watched Senate and governor races. And President Donald Trump is planning to fly to Alaska next week for a rally intended to boost the reelection campaigns of U.S. Senator Dan Sullivan and Representative Nick Begich III. According to the Trump 47 Committee, an operation of the Republican National Committee and Trump's Save America PAC, Trump will speak at 3:30 p.m. Tuesday in Wasilla's Curtis D. Menard Memorial Sports Center. The announcement had been expected. Vice President J.D. Vance visited Fairbanks on Monday, and two of Alaska's three Republican governor candidates had said beforehand that they expected Trump to visit. It isn't yet clear whether Trump will endorse any or all three of the Republicans seeking to replace Governor Mike Dunleavy. Trump's visit would be the biggest event in a series of high-profile Republican rallies in Alaska ahead of Election Day. In addition to Vance and Trump, U.S. Senator Ted Cruz of Texas is expected to headline a Republican fundraiser on October 16th in Anchorage. And that's Alaska News. With Sports Shorts, I'm Patty Burchill. In Major League Baseball playoff news, facing elimination for the second consecutive day, Jose Ramirez and the Cleveland Guardians responded once again. Ramirez homered and drove in three runs, and Cleveland beat the Chicago White Sox 9-5 on Thursday night to send their AL Division Series to a winner-take-all Game 5. Patrick Bailey also went deep, and Game 2 starter Gavin Williams came out of the bullpen to get the last three outs as the Guardians won in Chicago for the second straight day after beginning their postseason with two losses at home. Cleveland is looking to become the first club to come back from a 2-0 deficit in a best-of-five playoff series since the 2017 New York Yankees accomplished the feat against, well, Cleveland. Game 5 is back in Cleveland on Saturday night, and the winner will open the American League Championship Series at Tampa Bay next Monday. And in football news, the Dallas Cowboys fell 24-16 on Thursday night to a Tampa Bay Buccaneers team with undrafted rookie quarterback Jalen Daniels filling in for the injured Baker Mayfield. Playing at home for the only time in October and in prime time for all to see, this was a chance for the Cowboys to build some momentum in the NFC East and the opportunity for a second win in 5 days against another winless team before a bit of a break. Instead, there will only be more questions before they play again after a 9-day gap between games. The Cowboys play October 18th at Green Bay, then go to Philadelphia before playing at home again November 1st against Arizona. And that's Sports Shorts. Here's Western Alaska's weather outlook from KICY AM 850. For eastern Norton Sound and the Nulato Hills, including Stebbins and Koyuk, rain today, highs in the mid-40s, southeast winds to 30 miles an hour. And tonight, mostly cloudy, a chance of rain this evening, then a slight chance of rain after midnight. Lows in the upper 30s, south winds to 20 miles an hour. For St. Lawrence Island, including Gamble and Savunga, mostly cloudy today, a chance of rain this morning, then rain likely this afternoon. Highs in the mid-40s, southeast winds to 25 miles an hour. And tonight, rain, lows in the upper 30s, southeast winds around 20 miles an hour. For the Bering Strait coast, including Tin City and Diomede, mostly cloudy today, a chance of rain this morning, then rain likely this afternoon. Highs in the lower 40s, southeast winds to 30 miles an hour, becoming around 20 miles an hour late in the afternoon. And tonight, rain likely, lows in the upper 30s, south winds to 30 miles an hour. For the Yukon Delta coast, including Scammon Bay and Hooper Bay, rain likely this morning, then a chance of rain this afternoon. Highs in the upper 40s, south winds to 20 miles an hour. And tonight, mostly cloudy,
A chance of rain this evening, then rain likely after midnight. Lows in the lower 40s, south winds to 25 miles an hour. For the lower Yukon River, including St. Mary's and Pilot Station, rain today, highs in the mid-40s, south winds to 30 miles an hour. And tonight, mostly cloudy with a chance of rain, lows in the upper 30s, south winds to 20 miles an hour. For the Kuskokwim Delta, including Bethel and Hooper Bay, the high surf advisory remains in effect until 3 o'clock this afternoon. Today, rain this morning, then scattered rain showers this afternoon. Highs in the mid-40s, south winds to 35 miles an hour. And tonight, scattered rain showers this evening, then numerous rain showers after midnight. Lows in the lower 40s, south winds to 30 miles an hour. And for the Southern Seward Peninsula coast, including Nome and White Mountain, rain today with highs in the mid-40s, southeast winds to 25 miles an hour. And tonight, rain, lows in the upper 30s, south winds to 25 miles an hour. I'm Patty Burchill. That's the weather forecast from KICY AM 850.

The Breakfast Club here on KICY AM 850. I'm Patty Burchill. It is Friday, and we've got some things happening around town into the weekend. River of Life Church is hosting camp meeting today through Sunday. This evening's service begins at 6 o'clock. Saturday and Sunday services will be held at both 11 a.m. and 6 p.m. All are welcome to attend. Nome emergency agencies will be conducting an emergency training drill tomorrow from 11 a.m. to 1 p.m. at the Nome Airport. Large groups of volunteers, emergency vehicles, and responders will be attending. Please try to avoid those areas with those emergency vehicles to ensure they are able to perform their duties. For more information, contact George Cost at 907-443-2500. And Bering Landbridge National Preserve staff will be at Serpentine Hot Springs tomorrow, if the weather allows. The team will be working upstream from the bunkhouse to retrieve equipment. A Bering Air Robinson R-44 helicopter will be transporting the crew to and from the Serpentine airstrip. For more information, call 907-759-8002. Breakfast and lunch menus today still don't have the updated BSSD menus for October, but rest assured, it's always good food at the BSSD. Nome Public Schools, easy today. It's pizza day all the way around. A breakfast pizza this morning that'll be served with fruit and milk. And, of course, at the Nome Belts Middle High School, it's also a cold cereal selection and a blueberry Nutri-Grain bar. 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The XYZ Senior Center, not pizza today, but good food nonetheless. It's a tuna casserole with a carrot salad and pears. Here's Christian Stanfill, just that good. It's 7:11 here on The Breakfast Club.

0: The sun will rise this morning at 9:35. It will set at 8 o'clock this evening, giving us 10 hours, 25 minutes daylight today. It's a loss of 6 minutes, 33 seconds over yesterday. Looking at high and low temperatures yesterday, we were almost right at normal for the day. Yep, 40 degrees was our high and 30 degrees was our low. Normal values for yesterday, 39 for the high, 28 for the low. So pretty close to normal values yesterday. We did get, hard to believe, they said we only got like 0.02 of an inch of rain yesterday, but we got much more than that. We really did. They haven't updated this since yesterday evening about 5 o'clock. So that's, yeah, yesterday evening at 5 o'clock, 0.02 of an inch of rain, but it rained harder than that. Anyway, record setting temperatures for today. 1932, we got to 51 degrees, and that was our record high temperature for the day today. And 1971 and 1996, it got down to 11 degrees. That's the record low. Normal values again for today, 39 for the high, 28 for the low. We're going to be above that. It's already above that for our high temperatures, 41 right now here in Nome. So we're not going to be anywhere near record setting, but we will be above normal. Well, we have some folks celebrating birthdays on this ninth day of October. Also an anniversary. Let's do the anniversary first. A very happy October 9th anniversary to Teresa and Dan. And if it's your anniversary, this goes out to you as well.
1: Happy

Our verse from God's Word today comes from Deuteronomy chapter 13, verse 4. It is the Lord your God you must follow, and him you must revere. Keep his commands and obey him. Serve him and hold fast to him. That's Deuteronomy 13, 4 from the New International Version of the Bible. Here's Karen Peck in New River. God gives good answers. It's 7:18 here on The Breakfast Club.

0: I'm a mom to 3 kids. I'm working 3 jobs just to provide for them. 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I don't expect a whole lot from DC, but when I saw Dan Sullivan voted to give himself a multi-million dollar payout while cutting our health care, it nearly broke me.
1: Dan Sullivan voted for the largest cut to Medicaid in history. 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Sullivan kicked 9,000 Alaskans off their health insurance and doubled cost for thousands more. 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
0: Now we're at risk of losing Zach's care, and I'm paying thousands more every year for our health care coverage. All while Sullivan and his DC cronies voted to make themselves even richer.
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3: In Congress, Mary Peltola gave her vote to the lower 48 liberals. 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Here's Senator Sullivan on Alaska's Choice.
4: 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I'm fighting to stop members of Congress from cashing in as DC lobbyists, which is exactly what Mary Peltola did after Alaskans fired her.
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6: 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Happy belated birthday, Uncle. Once again, to Uncle Myron in Shaktulik, from Chelsea in Shaktulik. Happy belated birthday, Uncle. 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And let's take a look at a few current weather conditions around the region. It is 43 degrees down in Tuksuk Bay, cloudy skies, light rain and mist, southeast wind at 20. Out on Nunavak Island in Mikoryuk, cloudy skies, 43, and east wind at 5. Inland Mountain Village, cloudy skies, 39 degrees, little light rain and mist. Southeast wind at 23, gusting to 28. St. Michael, cloudy, 41, a southeast wind at 14. Unalakleet, cloudy, 39, an east wind at 18. Elam, cloudy skies, little light rain, 39 degrees, a south wind at 22, gusting to 30. Still a little blustery there in Elam. Koyuk reporting cloudy skies, 37, a southeast wind at 12. Golovin, 39, cloudy, southeast wind at 29, gusting to 36. Also blustery there in Golovin. Shishmaref, cloudy, 36 degrees, a southeast wind at 12. Out in Wales, 43 degrees, cloudy skies, a south wind at 35, gusting to 40. They've still got some wind out there. Be careful. Savunga reporting cloudy skies, 43, a northeast wind at 17, gusting to 23. Gamble, cloudy skies, 41, a southeast wind at 25, gusting to 30. So still some wind out there. Be careful out there, little blustery. Here in Nome at the Fondale Broadcast Center, 41 degrees, cloudy skies, a southeast wind at 18. Well, it is Friday, and that means that we have the Riddle Machine to play after Storybook Room. So, taking us to Storybook Room and the Riddle Machine, we've got For King and Country, What If I Told You. This is their latest. This will take us to the news and the weather first. Stay tuned.

0: On the night you fall in all the pieces, you can bring your lonely heart to Jesus. 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
1: From the Christian News Radio Network, I'm Jim Miller. In Ukraine, officials say at least 30 people killed after a Russian strike hitting commuter buses in the country's east. The attack comes amid a surge in Russian assaults on transportation systems and civilian areas, with additional strikes reported in Kramatorsk. Pentagon says the December 3rd firing squad execution of Fort Hood shooter Nidal Hassan will be publicly live-streamed, marking the first such execution in modern U.S. history. U.S. Army found systemic safety breakdowns behind last year's mid-air collision between an American Airlines jet and a Black Hawk helicopter near Washington, D.C. News Nation's Vinay Simlot has more.
2: The Army's investigation into the January 2025 DCA plane crash says broken radio communications, instrument inaccuracies, and intense urban lighting led to the crash between an Army Black Hawk helicopter and an American Airlines jet approaching Reagan National Airport.
3: The greatest tragedy of that is that it was utterly and completely preventable.
1: That last voice was Republican Texas Senator Ted Cruz. The FAA has since closed the helicopter route because it didn't have enough margin for approaching airplanes. More news coming up, but right now a word from our sponsor.
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1: Student protest in France intensified yesterday with demonstrations in multiple cities and reports of clashes. Students are demanding action on deteriorating school conditions and teacher shortages while the government struggles to contain the movement. Former Venezuelan President Nicolas Maduro has been charged by U.S. authorities with torture and other crimes in a new indictment on the ousted leader already fighting drug trafficking offenses.
6: These new allegations come after lawyers for Flores tried to get Flores released from jail this morning due to a heart condition. They instead wanted to put her on house arrest with 24/7 surveillance. Flores had reportedly been dealing with lightheadedness and weakness, and her lawyers claim she can't get the heart surgery she needs in jail. Federal prosecutors, though, argue Flores is a massive flight risk and danger to the public.
1: News Nation's Rich McHugh says Maduro and his wife have been in prison since early January when they were seized from their Venezuelan home in the middle of the night raid. The USS Abraham Lincoln returned to San Diego yesterday after a 322-day deployment. Thousands greeted the crew as they headed back. From Christian News Radio Network, I'm Jim Miller. To hear this and other reports on demand, visit ChristianNewsRadio.org.
7: With Alaska News, I'm Patty Burchill. Alaska's massive pollock fishery supplies everything from McDonald's Filet-O-Fish sandwiches to fish sticks and imitation crab, but its nets also catch salmon and other marine life. As salmon runs collapse across western Alaska, indigenous communities and smaller commercial fishers say they are bearing the costs. While scientists blame warming waters for the decline, critics argue bycatch is a controllable factor. Bottom trawls scrape the seafloor for species such as cod and shrimp, while pelagic trawls target fish higher in the water. These nets can capture tens of thousands of pounds of fish. However, unintended catch is often discarded at sea. Bottom trawling is a major disturbance to seabed habitats. It harms corals and sponges that take centuries to recover. It also disturbs carbon stored in the seabed, potentially releasing significant carbon dioxide. Despite these impacts, trawling remains a key source of seafood globally. The fight over trawling has become a prominent issue in Alaska's closely watched Senate and governor races. And President Donald Trump is planning to fly to Alaska next week for a rally intended to boost the reelection campaigns of U.S. Senator Dan Sullivan and Representative Nick Begich III. According to the Trump 47 Committee, an operation of the Republican National Committee and Trump's Save America PAC, Trump will speak at 3:30 p.m. Tuesday in Wasilla's Curtis D. Menard Memorial Sports Center. The announcement had been expected. Vice President J.D. Vance visited Fairbanks on Monday, and two of Alaska's three Republican governor candidates had said beforehand that they expected Trump to visit. It isn't yet clear whether Trump will endorse any or all three of the Republicans seeking to replace Governor Mike Dunleavy. Trump's visit would be the biggest event in a series of high-profile Republican rallies in Alaska ahead of Election Day. In addition to Vance and Trump, U.S. Senator Ted Cruz of Texas is expected to headline a Republican fundraiser on October 16th in Anchorage. And that's Alaska News. With Sports Shorts, I'm Patty Burchill. In Major League Baseball playoff news, facing elimination for the second consecutive day, Jose Ramirez and the Cleveland Guardians responded once again. Ramirez homered and drove in three runs, and Cleveland beat the Chicago White Sox 9-5 on Thursday night to send their AL Division Series to a winner-take-all Game 5. Patrick Bailey also went deep, and Game 2 starter Gavin Williams came out of the bullpen to get the last three outs as the Guardians won in Chicago for the second straight day after beginning their postseason with two losses at home. Cleveland is looking to become the first club to come back from a 2-0 deficit in a best-of-five playoff series since the 2017 New York Yankees accomplished the feat against, well, Cleveland. Game 5 is back in Cleveland on Saturday night, and the winner will open the American League Championship Series at Tampa Bay next Monday. And in football news, the Dallas Cowboys fell 24-16 on Thursday night to a Tampa Bay Buccaneers team with undrafted rookie quarterback Jalen Daniels filling in for the injured Baker Mayfield. Playing at home for the only time in October and in prime time for all to see, this was a chance for the Cowboys to build some momentum in the NFC East and the opportunity for a second win in 5 days against another winless team before a bit of a break. Instead, there will only be more questions before they play again after a 9-day gap between games. The Cowboys play October 18th at Green Bay, then go to Philadelphia before playing at home again November 1st against Arizona. And that's Sports Shorts. Here's the fast forecast from KICY AM 850. For eastern Norton Sound and the Nulato Hills, rain today with highs in the mid-40s, southeast winds to 30 miles an hour. For St. Lawrence Island, mostly cloudy, a chance of rain this morning, then rain likely this afternoon. Highs in the mid-40s, southeast winds to 25 miles an hour. For the Bering Strait coast, mostly cloudy with a chance of rain this morning, then rain likely this afternoon. Highs in the lower 40s, southeast winds to 30 miles an hour, becoming around 20 miles an hour late this afternoon. For the Yukon Delta coast, rain likely this morning, then a chance of rain this afternoon. Highs in the upper 40s, south winds to 20 miles an hour. For the lower Yukon River, rain today, highs in the mid-40s, south winds to 30 miles an hour. For the Kuskokwim Delta, the high surf advisory remains in effect until 3 o'clock this afternoon. Today, rain this morning, then scattered rain showers this afternoon. Highs in the mid-40s, south winds to 35 miles an hour. And for the Southern Seward Peninsula coast, rain today with highs in the mid-40s, southeast winds to 25 miles an hour. We'll have the extended forecast in about a half an hour here on KICY, AM 850.
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9: Hello there, kids. Welcome to the Ningaloo Reef in the beautiful Pacific Ocean just off the coast of Western Australia. I am the blimp of the ocean, the whale shark.
10: Sebastian, is that you?
9: It is I, Uncle Bob.
10: Well, Sebastian the whale shark, welcome to Nature Corner.
9: Thank you. First time for me.
10: Yeah. When you described yourself as the blimp of the ocean, you were really accurate.
9: Big guy, aren't I?
10: Oh, you know it.
9: And I'm not full grown yet either.
10: Oh, no.
9: My father is as long as a tractor trailer.
10: Incredible.
9: Oh, no. Very credible. Believable, Uncle Bob.
10: How long are you?
9: I am 40 feet from the tip of my big nose to the end of my tail.
10: Whoa.
9: And I'm 8 feet in diameter.
10: Like a giant oak tree.
9: I had a great-grandfather who was 60 feet long.
10: How much did he weigh?
9: 60 tons.
10: What a hulk.
9: Well, I'm not that heavy. I've been on a diet, and I only weigh 40 tons.
10: Only 40 tons, huh?
9: Yes, indeed. That makes me the largest fish in the world.
10: Oh, you're awesome, Sebastian.
9: Uncle Bob, do I scare you?
10: Well, those were my next words.
9: Please, please, a whale shark is totally harmless.
10: Really?
9: The only thing tough about me is my skin.
10: Explain what you mean.
9: It's 5 inches thick and very tough, like I said.
10: Cool. Now, most sharks tear things apart with their teeth. What about you, Sebastian?
9: No, I'm not like the average shark who does. I'm a gentle giant.
10: Now, wait a minute. What about all of those little teeth I see when you talk?
9: The Lord just put them there as decoration. I don't even use them to chow my food.
10: But a guy your size has to eat. What do you...
9: Small stuff, like plankton.
10: Oh, those tiny sea creatures that float on the surface of the ocean.
9: Yeah, I also gulp down shrimp and small fish.
10: And you don't chew them?
9: With a throat my size, who needs to chew?
10: How do you catch your food? Same way a whale does?
9: No, I don't. Whales have a baleen. And I do not.
10: Oh, yes, the baleen is a huge, soft comb with hundreds of teeth.
9: Yeah, the whale opens his mouth wide, sucks in thousands of tiny plankton with the seawater, then closes his baleen over the opening of his mouth.
10: And with his big tongue, forces all the water through his baleen back into the ocean.
9: But the plankton or tiny fishies don't fit through the baleen, so he swallows them.
10: But you're not made that way?
9: No, I'm not a whale. I'm a whale shark.
10: Why do you even have the name whale?
9: Whale describes my size.
10: You can say that again. You're a shark the size of a whale.
9: That's it. Like I said, I'm a fish, the world's largest.
10: Now, the blue whale is the largest whale in the world, isn't it?
9: Yeah, but a whale is not a fish.
10: You're right. It's a mammal.
9: And a mammal has lungs and breathes fresh air.
10: But a fish doesn't.
9: A mammal also gives birth to its young alive and feeds them milk.
10: That's right. Mama whale feeds her baby milk.
9: But that's not how a whale shark does it.
10: Alrighty. A whale has lungs and breathes in fresh air, like you said. How do you get oxygen into your blood?
9: Just like any other fish does it, Uncle Bob. The Lord God gave me gills.
10: Let's see. Oh, okay, I see them now. Little slits on either side of your neck, right?
9: Yes, and being a shark, I always have to be moving in the water. About 3 miles per hour. I have my mouth always open.
10: Why?
9: So water flows in my mouth and out over my gills. See, I cannot pump it in like smaller fish can.
10: I get it. When that water flows over your gills, they act like a special sponge and pull the oxygen out of the water and take it into your bloodstream.
9: So I don't have to come to the surface to get oxygen like a whale does. Don't I have a wonderful creator?
10: Oh, yes. In fact, that's the creator's name.
9: Wonderful?
10: Right.
9: Oh, yeah, I remember now. Isaiah the prophet calls him that in Isaiah chapter 9, verse 6, right?
10: Right. Wonderful. The name of Christ, our creator.
9: He made us both, yeah, but to do different things.
10: Right. Sebastian, you told us how a whale captures its food. How do whale sharks do it?
9: Very different, Uncle Bob. On each of my gills, the intelligent Son of God installed gill rakers.
10: What are gill rakers?
9: They're high-tech rakes that have many fingers that are controlled by my brain.
10: Interesting. Explain more.
9: When I open my mouth and take in thousands of shrimp, the water passes over my gills and out my gill slits, but the shrimp get stuck on my gill rakers.
10: And then what happens?
9: The gill rakers move the shrimp over to the big trap door covering my throat. It opens up, and bye-bye, shrimp.
10: Dinner is served. Amazing high-tech design.
9: Aren't I marvelously engineered?
10: Oh, you sure are.
9: My maker looks out for me, doesn't he?
10: Sure does, Sebastian. We know that whales' babies are born live in the ocean.
9: Uh-huh.
10: What about your wife's babies?
9: Mrs. Whale Shark also has her babies live.
10: She doesn't lay eggs?
9: No. Where would she lay an egg that large in the ocean that would hatch a whale shark?
10: Right. It would bob up to the surface like a cork.
9: So our babies are born live, too.
10: Okay. Sebastian, have you ever seen a catfish?
9: Oh, yeah, sure. Many times, Uncle Bob.
10: Has anyone ever said you look like a jumbo catfish?
9: Without the whiskers, of course.
10: Right.
9: No, you're the first one. But I think I understand what you're trying to ask.
10: Go ahead, let's see.
9: My mouth?
10: Yes.
9: A catfish has a big mouth, doesn't it?
10: Very.
9: Just like mine.
10: Exactly.
9: And a catfish's mouth takes up the whole front side of his face.
10: Mm, like someone else I know.
9: Me?
10: Yes. How wide is your mouth, Sebastian?
9: 6 feet.
10: Whoa. I wish you kids could see this. It's a long horizontal opening across the front of his face.
9: You haven't seen anything yet, Uncle Bob.
10: Oh.
9: Wait till I really open.
10: Would you do that for me?
9: Sure.
10: I'd say a great big ah. Incredible. It's like a dark cave in there. I'm sure I could easily fit in your mouth.
9: Two Uncle Bobs could.
10: Are you serious?
9: Oh, yes. Two men could easily fit inside of my mouth if they were in a crouched position.
10: Could you swallow them then?
9: Oh, yeah. No problem. Want me demonstrate it for you?
10: No. Well, see you later, Sebastian Whale Shark. Nice to have you on Nature Corner today.
9: No, don't go. I said I could swallow a man. I didn't say I would.
10: Okay, well, thanks a lot. You probably know what I was really thinking about, don't you?
9: Yeah.
10: Say it.
9: You were probably wondering if a whale shark swallowed Jonah back in Bible day.
10: I sure was. What do you say?
9: Well, the Book of Jonah did say it was a great fish.
10: Mm-hmm, and you are a fish. It didn't say a whale swallowed him.
9: Jonah 1:17 said, "The Lord appointed a great fish to swallow Jonah. And Jonah was in the stomach of the fish 3 days and three nights."
10: Very interesting. So really, it could have been a whale shark that swallowed Jonah.
9: Considering my size, it would have been a cinch for me to do it. It'd have been cake for me. But I would have had to have been given special instructions ahead of time to do it.
10: From your creator. Because you normally eat tiny sea creatures. But one of your great-great-great-great-great-great-grandfathers could have swallowed Jonah.
9: Well, now, we cannot prove that one of my relatives actually did it. But I just mentioned that to show you scientifically it could have happened.
10: I believe you. One more question about your mouth.
9: Yeah.
10: Since you eat such tiny creatures, why does your mouth have to be so humongous?
9: The Lord knew that a guy my size needs a lot of fast food in one gulp. So he gave me a 6 foot wide mouth that I just open big and scoop up thousands of little fishies or millions of plankton in one gulp.
10: Okay, you answered my question, Sebastian the Whale Shark.
9: Well, I'm glad.
10: As the sun shines on you in the water, you're really quite a handsome dude.
9: Thank you. Are you talking about my thousands of little yellow spots?
10: Yes, all over your back, sides, and head.
9: They show up nicely against my gray skin, don't they?
10: Really? But what are those fish doing attached to your big white belly?
9: Oh, those are remora fish. They have suction cups that attach to my skin.
10: So I see. Are they parasites or are they just hitchhikers?
9: Just hitchhikers. They'll eventually let go.
10: Why did they attach themselves to you in the first place?
9: They knew I'd take them to a place in the Pacific Ocean off the coast of Australia where there's lots of food.
10: Oh, I see. Then they loosen their grip and swim free?
9: And chow down.
10: Okay. Does it ever bother you that they're attached to your tummy?
9: Yes, sir, it does. And when that happens, I'll swim over to a ship or small boat, rub up against it, trying to scrape them off my skin. Once I rubbed a little too hard.
10: Oh, what do you mean?
9: Tipped the boat over.
10: I'll bet those in it were terrified.
9: Yeah, they probably thought I'd eat them for sure.
10: Right.
9: But what a pleasant surprise when they discovered I was the jolly, gentle whale shark who really means no harm.
10: Oh, yes. Sebastian the whale shark, I've learned a lot today. Thanks a whole bunch for being my guest.
9: Glad to visit, Uncle Bob. This has been neat. Kids, one of these days, you might find yourself doubting. You know, doubting, wondering if there really is a creator God. Well, if that ever happens, just think about my high-tech gill breakers that let the water through them, but trap my food for me. Huh? See, I know I'm fearfully and wonderfully made by the Son of God. I hope you know that about yourself. Take care now.

0: Uncle Bob saying that's all for today. See you next time.
1: In Congress, Mary Peltola gave her vote to the lower 48 liberals. It's why we fired her 2 years ago. Mary Peltola is a dishonest lobbyist who sold Alaskans out. Now, she's trying to cover up her corruption with lies and attack ads. Dan Sullivan served as a Marine for 30 years with honor and integrity. Here's Senator Sullivan on Alaska's Choice.
2: I'm fighting every day for a stronger Alaska. Mary Peltola's focus? 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I'm fighting to stop members of Congress from cashing in as DC lobbyists, which is exactly what Mary Peltola did after Alaskans fired her.
3: I'm Dan Sullivan, candidate for U.S. Senate, and I approve this message. 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

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All right, here's the question. How does a scientist freshen her breath? 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How does a scientist freshen her breath? We are going to take things up to the top of the hour with... Let's do this. Let's do elevation rhythm, elevation worship. This is Rattle. How does a scientist freshen her breath?

With Alaska News, I'm Patty Burchill. Alaska's massive pollock fishery supplies everything from McDonald's Filet-O-Fish sandwiches to fish sticks and imitation crab, but its nets also catch salmon and other marine life. As salmon runs collapse across western Alaska, indigenous communities and smaller commercial fishers say they are bearing the costs. While scientists blame warming waters for the decline, critics argue bycatch is a controllable factor. Bottom trawls scrape the seafloor for species such as cod and shrimp, while pelagic trawls target fish higher in the water. These nets can capture tens of thousands of pounds of fish. However, unintended catch is often discarded at sea. Bottom trawling is a major disturbance to seabed habitats. It harms corals and sponges that take centuries to recover. It also disturbs carbon stored in the seabed, potentially releasing significant carbon dioxide. Despite these impacts, trawling remains a key source of seafood globally. The fight over trawling has become a prominent issue in Alaska's closely watched Senate and governor races. And President Donald Trump is planning to fly to Alaska next week for a rally intended to boost the re-election campaigns of U.S. Senator Dan Sullivan and Representative Nick Begich III. According to the Trump 47 Committee, an operation of the Republican National Committee and Trump's Save America PAC, Trump will speak at 3:30 p.m. Tuesday in Wasilla's Curtis D. Menard Memorial Sports Center. The announcement had been expected. Vice President J.D. Vance visited Fairbanks on Monday, and two of Alaska's three Republican governor candidates had said beforehand that they expected Trump to visit. It isn't yet clear whether Trump will endorse any or all three of the Republicans seeking to replace Governor Mike Dunleavy. Trump's visit would be the biggest event in a series of high-profile Republican rallies in Alaska ahead of Election Day. In addition to Vance and Trump, U.S. Senator Ted Cruz of Texas is expected to headline a Republican fundraiser on October 16th in Anchorage. And that's Alaska News. With Sports Shorts, I'm Patty Burchill. In Major League Baseball playoff news, facing elimination for the second consecutive day, Jose Ramirez and the Cleveland Guardians responded once again. Ramirez homered and drove in three runs, and Cleveland beat the Chicago White Sox 9-5 on Thursday night to send their AL Division Series to a winner-take-all Game 5. Patrick Bailey also went deep, and Game 2 starter Gavin Williams came out of the bullpen to get the last three outs as the Guardians won in Chicago for the second straight day after beginning their postseason with two losses at home. Cleveland is looking to become the first club to come back from a 2-0 deficit in a best-of-five playoff series since the 2017 New York Yankees accomplished the feat against, well, Cleveland. Game 5 is back in Cleveland on Saturday night, and the winner will open the American League Championship Series at Tampa Bay next Monday. And in football news, the Dallas Cowboys fell 24-16 on Thursday night to a Tampa Bay Buccaneers team with undrafted rookie quarterback Jalen Daniels filling in for the injured Baker Mayfield. Playing at home for the only time in October and in prime time for all to see, this was a chance for the Cowboys to build some momentum in the NFC East and the opportunity for a second win in 5 days against another winless team before a bit of a break. Instead, there will only be more questions before they play again after a 9-day gap between games. The Cowboys play October 18th at Green Bay, then go to Philadelphia before playing at home again November 1st against Arizona. And that's Sports Shorts. Here's Western Alaska's weather outlook from KICY AM 850. For eastern Norton Sound and the Nulato Hills, including Stebbins and Koyuk, rain today, highs in the mid-40s, southeast winds to 30 miles an hour. And tonight, mostly cloudy, a chance of rain this evening, then a slight chance of rain after midnight. Lows in the upper 30s, south winds to 20 miles an hour. For St. Lawrence Island, including Gamble and Savunga, mostly cloudy today, a chance of rain this morning, then rain likely this afternoon. Highs in the mid-40s, southeast winds to 25 miles an hour. And tonight, rain, lows in the upper 30s, southeast winds around 20 miles an hour. For the Bering Strait coast, including Tin City and Diomede, mostly cloudy today, a chance of rain this morning, then rain likely this afternoon. Highs in the lower 40s, southeast winds to 30 miles an hour, becoming around 20 miles an hour late in the afternoon. And tonight, rain likely, lows in the upper 30s, south winds to 30 miles an hour. For the Yukon Delta coast, including Scammon Bay and Hooper Bay, rain likely this morning, then a chance of rain this afternoon. Highs in the upper 40s, south winds to 20 miles an hour. And tonight, mostly cloudy,
A chance of rain this evening, then rain likely after midnight. Lows in the lower 40s, south winds to 25 miles an hour. For the lower Yukon River, including St. Mary's and Pilot Station, rain today, highs in the mid-40s, south winds to 30 miles an hour. And tonight, mostly cloudy with a chance of rain, lows in the upper 30s, south winds to 20 miles an hour. For the Kuskokwim Delta, including Bethel and Hooper Bay, the high surf advisory remains in effect until 3 o'clock this afternoon. Today, rain this morning, then scattered rain showers this afternoon. Highs in the mid-40s, south winds to 35 miles an hour. And tonight, scattered rain showers this evening, then numerous rain showers after midnight. Lows in the lower 40s, south winds to 30 miles an hour. And for the Southern Seward Peninsula coast, including Nome and White Mountain, rain today with highs in the mid-40s, southeast winds to 25 miles an hour. And tonight, rain, lows in the upper 30s, south winds to 25 miles an hour. I'm Patty Burchill. That's the weather forecast from KICY, AM 850. The marine forecast for Western Alaska coastal waters out to 15 nautical miles posted at 3:46 a.m. Friday, October 9th. Outlook to Saturday. Zone 2802, Doll Point to Quickpack. There's a small craft advisory in effect through late tonight. Today, south winds 25 knots, seas 5 feet. Tonight, south winds 30 knots, seas 6 feet. Saturday, south winds 30 knots, seas 6 feet, rain. Zone 2803, Quickpack to Cape Stevens. Today, south winds 30 knots, seas 6 feet, rain. Tonight and Saturday, south winds 25 knots, seas 5 feet. Zone 2804, Cape Stevens to Moses Point. There's a gale warning in effect through this afternoon. Today, southeast winds 35 knots, seas 7 feet, rain. Tonight, south winds 25 knots, seas 6 feet. Saturday, south winds 25 knots, seas 5 feet. Zone 2805, Moses Point to Sledge Island. There's a small craft advisory in effect through late tonight. Today, southeast winds 30 knots, seas 7 feet, rain. Tonight, southeast winds 25 knots, seas 5 feet, rain. Saturday, south winds 30 knots, seas 6 feet, rain. Zone 2806, Sledge Island to Wales. There's a small craft advisory in effect through late tonight. Today, southeast winds 30 knots, seas 7 feet, rain. Tonight, south winds 30 knots, seas 6 feet, rain. Saturday, south winds 30 knots, seas 7 feet, rain. Zone 2816, the south side of St. Lawrence Island. There's a small craft advisory in effect through late tonight. Today, southeast winds 25 knots, seas 13 feet. Tonight, southeast winds 25 knots, seas 13 feet, rain. Saturday, south winds 20 knots, seas 11 feet, rain. Zone 2817, the north side of St. Lawrence Island. There's a small craft advisory in effect through late tonight. Today, southeast winds 25 knots, seas 12 feet. Tonight, southeast winds 25 knots, seas 10 feet, rain. Saturday, south winds 25 knots, seas 10 feet, rain.

Congratulations going out to Marilyn Stanislaus of Alakanuk. She knew that a scientist freshens her breath with experiments. And for her correct answer, we're sending her a t-shirt from KICY. Congratulations to Marilyn of Alakanuk. Few things happening around town today and into the weekend. River of Life Church is hosting camp meeting today through Sunday. The Friday service tonight begins at 6 o'clock. Saturday and Sunday services will be held both at 11 a.m. and 6 p.m. All are welcome to attend. Baring Landbridge National Preserve staff will be at Serpentine Hot Springs tomorrow if the weather allows. The team will be working upstream from the bunkhouse to retrieve equipment. A Baring Air Robinson R-44 helicopter will be transporting the crew to and from the Serpentine airstrip. And for more information, call 907-759-8002. And NOM emergency agencies will be conducting an emergency training drill tomorrow from 11 a.m. to 1 p.m. at the NOM airport. Large groups of volunteers, emergency vehicles, and responders will be attending. Please try to avoid the area to ensure emergency vehicles and authorized personnel are able to perform their duties. For more information, contact George Cost at 907-443-2500. Lunch menus today at Nome Public Schools. It's pizza day. I think if the pattern continues, it's also pizza day at the BSSD. So there you go. I don't have the menu, but one can only guess that it's Pizza Friday. At Nome Public Schools, pizza will be served with green beans, the garden bar, fruit, and milk. And at the XYZ Senior Center today, it's a tuna casserole with a carrot salad and pears. Here's Meredith Andrews. This is SOAR.

0: The sun will rise at 9:35 this morning. It will set at 8 o'clock this evening, giving us 10 hours, 24 minutes of daylight today. It's a loss of 6 minutes, 33 seconds over yesterday. Taking a look at our high and low temperatures for yesterday, we got up to 40 degrees yesterday, just a little bit before noon. And our low temperature was early in the morning yesterday, 30 degrees. Now, that's just a little bit above normal. Normal values for the day, 39 for the high and 28 for the low. Record-setting temperatures. Our record high for today was set back in 1932 at 51 degrees. Record low was set both in 1971 and 1996 at 11 degrees. We have some folks celebrating today. Want to wish a very happy anniversary to Teresa and Dan. And if you are celebrating an anniversary, I hope you make it a good one.
1: Happy

Our verse from God's Word today comes from Deuteronomy chapter 13, verse 4. It is the Lord your God you must follow, and him you must revere. Keep his commands and obey him. Serve him and hold fast to him. That's Deuteronomy 13, 4 from the New International Version of the Bible. Here's John Reddick. This is Holding On.

0: Mary Peltola asked Alaskans to send her to Congress so she could work for us. But 2 years in Washington, and Mary Peltola didn't get one bill signed into law. Not one. And after we fired her, Mary Peltola sure cashed in. Peltola went to work for a D.C. lobbying firm, raking in over $300,000 in just 1 year. And Mary Peltola was even paid $80,000 by a Washington, D.C.-based dark money group. Hundreds of thousands from a D.C. lobbying firm, tens of thousands from a D.C. dark money group, all while Mary Peltola spent thousands of leftover campaign cash on hotels, airfare, and food. Mary Peltola isn't looking out for us. Mary Peltola looks out for herself. And that's why we don't want Mary Peltola in the U.S. Senate. Last Frontier PAC paid for and is responsible for the content of this advertising. 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
1: In Congress, Mary Peltola gave her vote to the lower 48 liberals. It's why we fired her 2 years ago. Mary Peltola is a dishonest lobbyist who sold Alaskans out. Now, she's trying to cover up her corruption with lies and attack ads. Dan Sullivan served as a Marine for 30 years with honor and integrity. Here's Senator Sullivan on Alaska's Choice.
2: I'm fighting every day for a stronger Alaska. Mary Peltola's focus? Desperate lies about me and my family. I've spent my career defending survivors of domestic violence, and I voted to force Trump's DOJ to release the Epstein files, while Mary Peltola took huge checks from Epstein's associates. I'm fighting to stop members of Congress from cashing in as DC lobbyists, which is exactly what Mary Peltola did after Alaskans fired her.
3: I'm Dan Sullivan, candidate for U.S. Senate, and I approve this message. 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
4: 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To Uncle Myron in Shaktulik, from Chelsea in Shaktulik, happy belated birthday, Uncle. Once again, to Uncle Myron in Shaktulik, from Chelsea in Shaktulik, happy belated birthday, Uncle. And if you have a personal message you'd like us to send for you, give us a call, 1-800-478-5429 or 907-443-2213. 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Music next, taking us to the bottom of the hour, the news and the weather. It's Johnny and Darlene Ulack. This is The Sweetest Gift.

0: From the Christian News Radio Network, I'm Jim Miller. In Ukraine, officials say at least 30 people killed after a Russian strike hitting commuter buses in the country's east. The attack comes amid a surge in Russian assaults on transportation systems and civilian areas, with additional strikes reported in Kramatorsk. Pentagon says the December 3rd firing squad execution of Fort Hood shooter Nidal Hassan will be publicly live-streamed, marking the first such execution in modern U.S. history. U.S. Army found systemic safety breakdowns behind last year's mid-air collision between an American Airlines jet and a Black Hawk helicopter near Washington, D.C. News Nation's Vinay Simlot has more.
1: The Army's investigation into the January 2025 DCA plane crash says broken radio communications, instrument inaccuracies, and intense urban lighting led to the crash between an Army Black Hawk helicopter and an American Airlines jet approaching Reagan National Airport.
2: The greatest tragedy of that is that it was utterly and completely preventable.
0: That last voice was Republican Texas Senator Ted Cruz. The FAA has since closed the helicopter route because it didn't have enough margin for approaching airplanes. More news coming up, but right now a word from our sponsor.
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0: Student protests in France intensified yesterday with demonstrations in multiple cities and reports of clashes. Students are demanding action on deteriorating school conditions and teacher shortages while the government struggles to contain the movement. Former Venezuelan President Nicolas Maduro has been charged by U.S. authorities with torture and other crimes in a new indictment on the ousted leader already fighting drug trafficking offenses.
5: These new allegations come after lawyers for Flores tried to get Flores released from jail this morning due to a heart condition. They instead wanted to put her on house arrest with 24/7 surveillance. Flores had reportedly been dealing with lightheadedness and weakness, and her lawyers claim she can't get the heart surgery she needs in jail. Federal prosecutors, though, argue Flores is a massive flight risk and danger to the public.
0: News Nation's Rich McHugh says Maduro and his wife have been in prison since early January when they were seized from their Venezuelan home in the middle of the night raid. The USS Abraham Lincoln returned to San Diego yesterday after a 322-day deployment. Thousands greeted the crew as they headed back. From Christian News Radio Network, I'm Jim Miller. To hear this and other reports on demand, visit ChristianNewsRadio.org.
6: With Alaska News, I'm Patty Burchill. Alaska's massive pollock fishery supplies everything from McDonald's Filet-O-Fish sandwiches to fish sticks and imitation crab, but its nets also catch salmon and other marine life. As salmon runs collapse across western Alaska, indigenous communities and smaller commercial fishers say they are bearing the costs. While scientists blame warming waters for the decline, critics argue bycatch is a controllable factor. Bottom trawls scrape the seafloor for species such as cod and shrimp, while pelagic trawls target fish higher in the water. These nets can capture tens of thousands of pounds of fish. However, unintended catch is often discarded at sea. Bottom trawling is a major disturbance to seabed habitats. It harms corals and sponges that take centuries to recover. It also disturbs carbon stored in the seabed, potentially releasing significant carbon dioxide. Despite these impacts, trawling remains a key source of seafood globally. The fight over trawling has become a prominent issue in Alaska's closely watched Senate and governor races. And President Donald Trump is planning to fly to Alaska next week for a rally intended to boost the reelection campaigns of U.S. Senator Dan Sullivan and Representative Nick Begich III. According to the Trump 47 Committee, an operation of the Republican National Committee and Trump's Save America PAC, Trump will speak at 3:30 p.m. Tuesday in Wasilla's Curtis D. Menard Memorial Sports Center. The announcement had been expected. Vice President J.D. Vance visited Fairbanks on Monday, and two of Alaska's three Republican governor candidates had said beforehand that they expected Trump to visit. It isn't yet clear whether Trump will endorse any or all three of the Republicans seeking to replace Governor Mike Dunleavy. Trump's visit would be the biggest event in a series of high-profile Republican rallies in Alaska ahead of Election Day. In addition to Vance and Trump, U.S. Senator Ted Cruz of Texas is expected to headline a Republican fundraiser on October 16th in Anchorage. And that's Alaska News. With Sports Shorts, I'm Patty Burchill. In Major League Baseball playoff news, facing elimination for the second consecutive day, Jose Ramirez and the Cleveland Guardians responded once again. Ramirez homered and drove in three runs, and Cleveland beat the Chicago White Sox 9-5 on Thursday night to send their AL Division Series to a winner-take-all Game 5. Patrick Bailey also went deep, and Game 2 starter Gavin Williams came out of the bullpen to get the last three outs as the Guardians won in Chicago for the second straight day after beginning their postseason with two losses at home. Cleveland is looking to become the first club to come back from a 2-0 deficit in a best-of-five playoff series since the 2017 New York Yankees accomplished the feat against, well, Cleveland. Game 5 is back in Cleveland on Saturday night, and the winner will open the American League Championship Series at Tampa Bay next Monday. And in football news, the Dallas Cowboys fell 24-16 on Thursday night to a Tampa Bay Buccaneers team with undrafted rookie quarterback Jalen Daniels filling in for the injured Baker Mayfield. Playing at home for the only time in October and in prime time for all to see, this was a chance for the Cowboys to build some momentum in the NFC East and the opportunity for a second win in 5 days against another winless team before a bit of a break. Instead, there will only be more questions before they play again after a 9-day gap between games. The Cowboys play October 18th at Green Bay, then go to Philadelphia before playing at home again November 1st against Arizona. And that's Sports Shorts. Here's the fast forecast from KICY AM 850. For eastern Norton Sound and the Nulato Hills, rain today with highs in the mid-40s, southeast winds to 30 miles an hour. For St. Lawrence Island, mostly cloudy, a chance of rain this morning, then rain likely this afternoon. Highs in the mid-40s, southeast winds to 25 miles an hour. For the Bering Strait Coast, mostly cloudy with a chance of rain this morning, then rain likely this afternoon. Highs in the lower 40s, southeast winds to 30 miles an hour, becoming around 20 miles an hour late this afternoon. For the Yukon Delta Coast, rain likely this morning, then a chance of rain this afternoon. Highs in the upper 40s, south winds to 20 miles an hour. For the lower Yukon River, rain today, highs in the mid-40s, south winds to 30 miles an hour. For the Kuskokwim Delta, the high surf advisory remains in effect until 3 o'clock this afternoon. Today, rain this morning, then scattered rain showers this afternoon. Highs in the mid-40s, south winds to 35 miles an hour. And for the southern Seward Peninsula coast, rain today with highs in the mid-40s, southeast winds to 25 miles an hour. We'll have the extended forecast in about a half an hour here on KICY AM 850.

This October 9th is Moldy Cheese Day. That's right. It's a day to celebrate cheeses that are produced by mold, right? Blue cheese is the most famous, probably, but there are other cheeses that are made moldy, right? Gorgonzola, Camembert, Brie, Stilton, so many more, apparently. So there you go. Enjoy moldy cheese if you do. Cheeses can be polarizing as well. And I have a would you rather that kind of came across the desk. One of those, you know, here are two maybe polarizing things. And would you rather do one or the other? So here we go. Would you rather drink old milk or eat moldy cheese? Now, 57% of people with this particular survey said they would drink old milk. Only 43% said they would eat moldy cheese. But I suppose it depends on whether that moldy cheese was gorgonzola or blue cheese or just your cheddar with mold on it, right? That kind of makes a difference. Here's Kane. This is Living Water.

0: With the Wall Street Business Report, I'm Bill Alexander. The number of people applying for U.S. unemployment benefits fell slightly last week. The Labor Department said that initial jobless claims ticked down to 197,000 from a revised 199,000 the week before. The average U.S. mortgage rate for a 30-year fixed-rate loan has risen to 7.40% from 7.28%, according to Freddie Mac, driving the average long-term U.S. home loan rate to its highest level in nearly 3 years. Starbucks has reportedly explored a takeover of Chipotle Mexican Grill. This could unite two of America's best-known brands in a deal that would rank as the biggest ever tie-up in the restaurant sector. PepsiCo plans to raise prices on some snacks and drinks and slash corporate costs after a disappointing performance in North America during the third quarter. PepsiCo said it must raise prices to recoup rising costs for fuel, aluminum, and agricultural commodities. For the Wall Street Business Report, I'm Bill Alexander in Washington.
1: In Congress, Mary Peltola gave her vote to the lower 48 liberals. It's why we fired her 2 years ago. Mary Peltola is a dishonest lobbyist who sold Alaskans out. Now, she's trying to cover up her corruption with lies and attack ads. Dan Sullivan served as a Marine for 30 years with honor and integrity. Here's Senator Sullivan on Alaska's Choice.
2: I'm fighting every day for a stronger Alaska. Mary Peltola's focus? Desperate lies about me and my family. I've spent my career defending survivors of domestic violence, and I voted to force Trump's DOJ to release the Epstein files, while Mary Peltola took huge checks from Epstein's associates. I'm fighting to stop members of Congress from cashing in as DC lobbyists, which is exactly what Mary Peltola did after Alaskans fired her.
3: I'm Dan Sullivan, candidate for U.S. Senate, and I approve this message. 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
1: Go to putalaskafirst.org. 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
4: I served in the Navy, and like any other service member, I know what war can cost. 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I'm seeing gas prices I've never seen before, and it boggles my mind. Now I'm paying 50% more to fill up my tank.
5: In Fairbanks, we're paying over $5 for a gallon of gas, close to $7 for diesel. But Dan Sullivan voted 14 times to give a blank check for the war in Iran, even after he knew gas prices were hitting record highs.
4: Sullivan voted to send billions overseas while Alaskans struggle to cover the basics. Groceries, utilities, housing, everything has gone up. If Dan Sullivan had any clue what it was like to live here, he should be looking out for us, not voting to make our life even more expensive in Alaska.
5: Paid for by North Star, which is responsible for the content of this ad. 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

Quartet, whatever. Hallelujah. Let's take a look at some things that happened on this date in history. In 1888, the public was first admitted to the Washington Monument. In 1930, Laura Ingalls, yeah, that Laura Ingalls, the author of Little House on the Prairie, became the first woman to fly across the United States as she completed a nine-stop journey from Roosevelt Field in New York to Glendale, California. Now, I don't know if those stops were because they had to refuel or it was a promotional journey for her with her books, whatever, but she was the first woman to complete a cross-country flight. And in 2006, Google Incorporated announced it was snapping up YouTube Incorporated for a cool $1.65 billion in a stock deal. Yeah, Google owns YouTube and so much more. Here's Cochran and Company. This is What Grace Can Do.

Well, that's going to do it for the Breakfast Club for a Friday, for the week. Stay tuned. Care Force coming your way at the top of the hour. Taking us there, it's Natalie Ongapak. This is I Will Wait.

Good morning, Western Alaska. This is Kirk Whisper, Friday, October 9th, 2026, and this is still all you'll be calling from Saldana. Pray that God has given you a good night's rest and that you have a good day starting. These verses are new every day, and I pray to see his faithfulness. And I'm thankful that we can open God's Word this morning to receive what he has prepared for us for this Care Force devotion. Let's open Care Force this morning with prayer. Lord God, we thank you for a new day. Thank you, Father, who are watching over us and for a good night's rest. We especially with those who have lost loved ones and who are adjusting to life on earth without their loved one. Lord, that you comfort them and give them strength. We thank you for your mercies and your grace. We thank you that you're a God who loves and cares for each one of us, no matter who we are. It's the same, and we thank you for Jesus coming to this earth. Be born of a virgin to suffer as a human and to die on a cross for our sins. The perfect life that he lived and the perfect sacrifice that was made to the whole world. It says, for God so loved the world that he gave his only begotten Son, that whosoever believeth in him should not perish, but have everlasting life. And we thank you for the message that is still being proclaimed throughout the world. And we thank you for all those that are able to help in that endeavor. And we thank you, Lord, that you watch over our families where they are. Keep everybody safe. And we ask that you'll bless our time as we open your word this morning. Again, we thank you for KICY for broadcast, that you keep all the equipment running well, and for the programs to be scheduled and to experience another day of your broadcast, not only to Western Alaska, but to the rest of the Far East. And we thank you that you love and care for all of us the same. This is late today, we pray in Jesus' name and for his sake. Amen. Again, if you have a request for a praise item, call from the village 1-800-478-5429, or if you're in Nome, 907-443-2213, and they will take your request, and we'll pray for them accordingly. Thank you for listening, and we ask that you'll open our ears to understand what he has prepared for us today. I've been going over some of the names of God. It's been on my mind. I went to seminary in Chicago, and I also, when I was younger, I worked for an archaeologist in Unity, and it would seem that we would be able to use a shovel more than anything. But when the archaeologist started his work, we just barely scraped the top of the ground where we're going to search for any clues of history. After we took the topsoil off, we started using like a pie spatula, and you just start scraping low at a time, and every little chip, every little artifact that we found, I had to let the archaeologist go, and he would come over and start brushing with his brush, carefully trying to remove the specimen without disturbing or destroying anything that we found. So it's kind of like that. They taught us in seminary how to decipher. I mean, not decipher, but study words and try to get to the deep meaning. The Bible has been written in Hebrew and Greek because those languages are very complete with word meanings. And one of the concepts I had to struggled with was critical. You know, when you criticize somebody, in my mind, it's always negative. But when it's critical, it's just careful examination of meaning. Just like when I worked with the archaeologist, carefully scrape away the dirt in front of you so that you can find maybe a chip or that piece of something that without breaking it. And it's the same way with God's word. When we understand what that word means, our faith
is deeper, and our trust in God is where God wants us to trust fully in Him and not on our own understanding. And thankful for God's word. And that word I was wondering about was repentance. It says we need to repent of our sin. And I looked up the word in the dictionary, Webster's dictionary, American Heritage Dictionary, actually. And some dictionaries they're not real deep, but this one here has a definition: repent, to feel regret for what one has done or failed to do. To feel contrition for one's sins and to abjure sinful ways. So repentance is like, I was in the service, and one of the commands that we learned when we're marching is to the rear march. We're going one direction, all of us in the whole company. There's a formation that we use to go the other direction. We'd be going up north, and all when the cadence call us into the rear march, we'd all form and go back toward the south. And that's what that word means. To repent is to turn from our sins. We have sins, and when we come to the cross, we recognize that we're sinners. We're born that way. And I mentioned about when Adam and Eve were in the garden, they were born like light bulbs. They had light from within. And when they broke the one command that actually Adam broke it, Eve didn't really. This is what one commentator said. Eve didn't really know about the command, but she ate. She was tempted by the evil one, and there's a history about the evil one. He fell from grace to heaven because he wanted to be like God. He wanted to get all the worship. He wanted to get all the glory and praise. And when it comes, it belongs to God. It doesn't belong to anybody else. God created everything, and the evil one wanted to take some of the worship that is all due for God only. So he fell from grace in heaven, and he came to tempt mankind because God was going to use mankind to redeem. He was going to redeem. The world came under the curse of sin when they broke the command to not eat from the tree. There was another tree in the garden that God had to protect. So he barred them from the garden, and that was the tree of life. The tree that they ate was the tree of knowledge of good and evil. Evil had said, "You will be like God," and that's a lie. So we were born because Adam sinned. We were born as a descendant. We all descended from Adam and Eve. The creation. You think about our makeup. We have eyes. We have ears. We have tongue. We have senses that we can feel. We have feelings. We have our soul. We were created in God's image, in His likeness. It says, "In the beginning, God created heavens and earth." And toward the third chapter, he said, "Let us create man in our own image." He was having a meeting with there's God the Father, God the Son, God the Holy Spirit. It's no different than when you decide to go hunting or berry picking or fishing. You decide maybe the day before and try to get ready. But you have to think about it. You have to commit to going, and you have to get your body ready to dress up and make sure you eat or take food, and you have to make plans. In the same way, God had a plan to redeem, to save the world. But it's still under that curse of sin, and that's a dark part that we have to we come across. I looked up in the dictionary also about that word entropy. It's described to our meaning what we need to know about what's going on. Entropy, it's a measure
of the capacity of a system to undergo spontaneous change, a measure of randomness, disorder, and chaos in the system. And it's just like a measuring cup. When something changes in our schedule or in our life, that we lose a loved one, it changes the picture. And that word entropy, it's just like a measuring cup. How much of that randomness, that the stuff that's happening after something happened, or within a system, like your motor. If you have water in your gas, eventually it'll go through the filter and stop the engine. So, you know, there's certain things that happen. So when you understand what's going on, you can take it apart and fix it. In the same way, Jesus, God, in the beginning, knew that man could not deal with his sin. And he provided the Old Testament is like a template or a pattern that God uses, because Jesus was going to fulfill. He was going to die on the, redeem the whole world, and bring everybody into God's kingdom. Otherwise, we're stuck in the dark kingdom, evil kingdom. But one day we'll recognize that we are sinners and that we can't do it on our own. And some of the prayer requests that we have for today, would use that measuring cup, because things that happen are not good, and they'll tax us if we try to rescue it alone. What I like right after that word entropy in the dictionary is entrust. It says to turn over to another for care or action, to turn something over as a trust. So when we entrust our illness, our whatever is happening in our life,

and across from our sin, we ask that you forgive us our sins and come into our hearts and cleanse us from all unrighteousness so that we can belong to his kingdom. And it's simple, but God has made us, our soul is made up of our mind, our emotions, and our free will. When people try to run away from God, they think they can go far and far away, but actually it's only 13 to 18 inches from the head to the heart. You know that God is real, but you don't want to believe in your heart and commit your ways to him, because we have a free will. And sin for short while is fun. That's what the Bible says, but in the end it says the wages of sin is death. But the gift of God is eternal life through Jesus Christ our Lord. That word, entrust. When we entrust our lives to Jesus and we belong to him, it does not mean that our life will become easier, because the evil one likes to poke us with a stick and try to remind us of all the sins that we had in the past. But all our sins are covered by the cross. Jesus, when he died on the cross, he covered them. And this is what we need to understand. Nobody else, only Christ can forgive us of our sins. By his word, he just uses words. And I remember when we were growing up, there were some handicapped people in our village. Somebody had only one arm. There was a man that had one leg and he was blind. And there was another blind lady, but my parents, they were our neighbors. Our parents once in a while would ask, go check to see if the man needs to go to the store or do something. So we'd go and he would come, and he's the one that had, he was blind and he had only one leg, but he made a crutch for himself. So he said, you can walk as fast as you can, I'll keep up with you. So it was nice, just like walking like a regular person, but he was blind. Even in the wintertime when we'd be going to school, we'd walk by his house in the dark and early morning. He'd be chopping wood. And then we'd ask him, you need any help? You want to scare your wounded? No, I got everything. He already had it planned out, and he tried not to be a burden to anybody, even though he was blind and had only one leg. And the blind lady, who was an elder lady, she kept the cleanest house, and she would feel and make sure her house was clean that way by feeling. And it was always clean. And her husband took care of her. But when we brought her to the store, she would just barely move, and we had to slow down and be careful. But it was a privilege to help them out. In the same way, when we entrust our cares and our disruptions to God, he's the one that will help us where we are. And he don't want us to understand the words that God used. We bring glory to God's name when somebody understands the gospel message and accepts Jesus into their heart. The Bible says that there's a big celebration in heaven over one soul that repents and ask Jesus to come into their heart with forgiven sins. And this is why they told us in seminary to study words real carefully, because they have different meanings. When we misunderstand and we go on the pulpit and teach misunderstanding, it's not right, it's wrong. So we have to be careful about how we teach God's word. And I'd like to read from John chapter 1. It says, in the beginning was the Word, and the Word was with God, and the Word was God. The same was in the beginning with God. All things were made by him, and without him was not anything made that was made. In him was life, and the life was the light of men. And the light shineth in darkness, and the darkness comprehended it not. This is talking about Jesus. In the beginning, he was known as the Word, God the Father, God the Son, God the Holy Spirit.

And he's the one that created everything by speaking. My goodness, it's just tremendous power. But he's the one that became human on our behalf. His perfect life, it's symbolic of having a flower, perfect, pure flower, not anything with yeast in it. And this is what the Bible talks about the Messiah. In the Old Testament, he's referred to as Jehovah. This is one of the most God reveals himself to Abraham as Jehovah through the covenant, because when Abraham was going to sacrifice his son, he looked at Abraham and knew that his heart was true. He believed in God, and whatever would happen, maybe his son would come back, but he didn't doubt that he was going to sacrifice his son. But God stopped him and told him that covenant, he's going to use the nation of Israel to bring the Messiah. And that's Jesus was born of Mary. You think about that. Mary was pure in her mind. She didn't think bad thoughts of people, and God uses her like a vessel. This is where Jesus will be born. Mary's blood and Jesus' blood are separate. The blood that Jesus had is from heaven. It was pure. But Mary, you know, when that happens, when we're born, we either have our father's genes or our mother's, or a combination of both. So it's kind of mixed, because when Mary was conceived, Christ, she was conceived by, Jesus was conceived by the Holy Spirit. And when you think about the Holy Spirit, you think about El. El is for life. The Holy Spirit brings life to us, and he brings that light to shine in our hearts when we give our hearts to him, and he comes and lives within us to help us understand, especially his word. And when we understand that Jesus was called the Word of God before, and his name was Jehovah in the Old Testament. When God was going to destroy Sodom and Gomorrah, Jehovah visited Abraham with two other angels, and they kept to warn Abraham about that they're going to destroy Sodom and Gomorrah. But for Abraham's nephew lived in Sodom and Gomorrah, so they had to go and warn Lot and his family. So they escaped from Sodom and Gomorrah, but the Bible says that Lot's wife looked back and turned into a pillar of salt, because the angels warned not to look back on what God was going to do. And God's word is true. When he warns us about stuff, we need to understand that he has power to carry out his will. And, you know, sometimes unexpected, as that word ends with, when unexpected things happen and our cup is full of sorrow and grief, God understands how much we can take. And it says in the Bible not to judge not, lest ye be judged. Try not to judge people. And this is a good guide to fall, because when we keep judging people, we might fall to be judged by ourselves too. So it happens that God gives us good words so that we can follow, not to try to complain about our neighbor or, you know, put judgment on anybody. But in the end, God is the final judge. He will judge what's happening in our lives, and that he will justice will happen. There's a God of wrath. He will destroy for those that do not repent and come to trust in him as Lord and Savior. And this is why the gospel is being preached in many ways. The Bible says end times, it's going to be different, that people will have any old kind of message to teach. And it's happening right in front of our eyes, that they're destroying what God, weddings, marriage, you know. I remember before we got married, we were just going to live together. My mother said, no, when you honor God, he will honor you. So.
It's just practical, pragmatic, that word that I was used. When you take God's word and you put it into use and you obey it, and you teach us in seminary that that God's word is real. It's alive. When we come to the cross and become believers, it becomes alive to us, and it's a true guide because we learn how to fear God and try to obey Him. We all have a free will, and sometimes evil one will. I remember once I was reading the Bible, and he started reminding me of my past. And I just said, Lord, I need your help. And I opened the Bible to 1 John 3:20 or something. It says, if your conscience condemns you, not to worry, because God is greater than your conscience. So evil one don't want us to understand God's word, so that we could, our lives could be stronger, and God could use us. He used fishermen because they're not lazy to work. They always fish, even though when they get lots of fish, they always work till it's all done. In the same way, the words that he gave them are for the example. When I studied about John this morning, about the history of it, John does not write about Christ's life. He actually describes some of the greatest miracles that Jesus did on this earth while he was before he went to the cross. And he's our Lord and Savior. He's our Redeemer. He's our friend. When we entrust our failures to Him, He will help us. And I mentioned about the last time about the two steps on the beach. And when the times got tough, there was only one step. And the question was, why did you leave me during my hardest times? And Jesus said, I didn't leave you. This is where I picked you up. So that's a good illustration of how God wants us to understand. Pastors have a difficult job. It's always important. Even the leaders of the corporations and the cities and state and government, they have a difficult job, and they always be tempted most by the evil one. So it's important for us to keep them in prayer. Even the first responders, the ones that take care of the health aides, the doctors, when accidents happen, they have a difficult job, and they have to keep going in life. And I think about those that served in Vietnam or in the war, they come back with PTSD. And when you get an accident so bad, that PTSD is like that entropy. It's like a measuring cup sometimes. It's really, really deep. It's hard to get rid of. But he's the one that will take care of the situation when we entrust all of those things to Him. And this is important for us to understand. I remember when I went to Los Angeles the first time from the village life in Yulakit, I went to go visit my friend, and I took the bus to skyscrapers downtown. And in the middle of the big city here is this street full of cars, and there was one man out in the middle of the high on drugs, and I was going to go out there and go to pull him out so they run over him. And I believe God sent an angel, an old man. He grabbed me by my shoulder when I was young. And he said, don't you ever get involved with those kind. I just said, thank you. And I didn't know what happened to him. So I just left him and never tried to get involved with people that are have problems with evil. And it might be addictive, but God always protects us from harm, from evil. And his blood, I remember, I'm not a mystic, but one time I asked God, what's in a drop of your blood? And it wasn't, I'm just out of the mind. It was not, he revealed something to me, not while I was sleeping, but when I was wide awake, and he showed me one little drop, and inside that drop was lots of light, like molecule lights, going real fast inside that one drop of blood. And I said, oh, thank you. Because that light is his
righteousness. It's when we come, the Bible says God is light. There is no darkness in him at all. And that I think that blood that Jesus shed on the cross can cleanse us from all unrighteousness, can lead us to his righteousness. And then this is what sometimes when we understand things like that, our faith, you know, that's exactly what we need to hear sometimes, because we struggle with sorrow and sadness and hard times. But Jesus already paid for everything. And when he died on the cross, he destroyed all the evil that, and their time is getting short. And the Bible talks about the last week of 7 years of Daniel, prophesying 70 weeks. This, the only thing that needs to happen is that last week to happen. And evil, those are times short, but the world will get back. It's just as it was in the days of Noah, so it'll be in the end time. But we just need to be prepared. We need to be ready. Just like that old man remind me, don't ever get involved with those. Don't ever, you know, like that. Because I believe it's God's angel that got my shoulder and warned me. Because we grew up in a village life is simple. It's naive compared to what's going on in the cities. There's a lot of things that are going on that don't glorify God. It's all evil. But I'm thankful for his word. His word became flesh. In the beginning was the word, and the word was with God, and the word was God. Jesus is God. And I was talking about when Sodom and Gomorrah, Jehovah was there with Lot in Sodom and Gomorrah, and Jehovah was in heaven also, bringing fire and brimstone on Sodom and Gomorrah. So he was two places at one time. It's kind of hard for us to grasp. How can we be two places at one time? You know, when we think about our loved ones, we wish that we were there or that they were with us. We always remember the old times are better. We often long for the old times, but you know, that won't happen. Our lives are God created us, and we were born at this time to experience what's going on in their life. And in order for us to survive, we need to rely on God's word. Thy word is a lamp to my feet and a light to my path. And I will try to learn how to hide it in my heart so that I will not sin against you. And I pray that God will help us understand and draw a little bit closer to him and put our faith and trust in him, because he cares for us. He cares for each one of us the same, no matter who we are. Let us pray. Lord, we thank you for this time we can open the Care Force list. We ask that you help us to understand your grace and mercy in our lives, and that you love and care for all of us, all our families. And we want to open this list. Pray for the peace in Ukraine, Israel, Africa, Iran, and the Middle East. Lord, there's a lot of things that are going on. People are dying. Families are hurt. We just celebrate. You remember October 7th when the terrorists attacked Israel, and all the heartache that brought. But Lord, you know God's people, you know the Israelis, and you have plans for them that you'll use them, and they will be drawn back to you. Their problem was when Messiah came. He said he came unto his own, but his own received him not. But whoever received Christ the Messiah, he will receive those that put their faith and trust in him. The caller requests prayer for the family, for protection over their only lives, their daily lives. Pray also for his marriage. Lord, we thank you for this request for the family. Most important group that you designed. You love families, and you ask that you'll watch over and be with the family and their marriage, that you protect them. The caller praises God for answering prayer. His son has found a job. Thank you, Lord, for hearing this prayer. And we ask that you'll bless this request. Listener requests prayer for a family dealing with the unexpected loss of their son. Pray for the heart protection and wholesome sorrowing, and that the family would pull together and draw closer to God and one another. Pray for this man's children who have lost their father.
again, Lord, we that word entropy, the measure of the system that has changed, and that you'd help them understand that they can put their trust in you, and that you can give them strength and comfort during this time. It's okay to cry, and because our pain comes out through our tears. But Lord, even Jesus, the Bible says that Jesus wept when Lazarus died. And we thank you that you are God who understands that we are human, that we are not powerful. But through your grace and through your mercy, through your Holy Spirit, through your word, through people praying, strength always comes, not only to those who pray, but to those they pray for. And we help us remember that. Caller, first prayer, that the person responsible for the murder of this girl would be brought to justice. Please pray for this caller and his family. Lord, we pray for your grace and mercy, and for the if something happened, we don't really know what happened, but maybe whatever happened, this girl is trying to go back to school. Where she went to school at, and where it's happened that we don't understand. But Lord, we pray for what's going on, that you'd intervene. And we thank you that you're a God who loves all of us. We need to help pray for even those, if something happened for the one that did it, that because he has a soul or she has a soul, whatever happens, that you know, it's not up to us to judge here. Because you are the ultimate judge that will reveal our lives to each other. Please pray for this caller and his family. A caller praises God for the delivering of their first great grandchild. Pray for the family as they welcome this little one. Pray also for this caller and her family as they continue to grieve and figure out life after the death of her husband in this summer. Again, we have thank you for life, the giver, and you are the taker. And Lord, the Bible says we need to bless your name. And we thank you, Lord, that you love and care for each one of us. And we all go through the same, not the same, but the type of pain and suffering. But Jesus said that in this world you will have trouble, you will have tribulation, but not to fear, because he has overcome the world. And we place everything in your hand. We thank you for KICY, for Care for Us. We thank you for all those that are able to listen. And we ask that you bless our day. We have a strong desire to go to church this weekend, and Lord, that we would learn how to say thank you for your life, for giving us life, for dying on the cross, and for eternal life that we will experience. Without, you know, somebody was saying, what would heaven be like? And Your presence there in heaven will be the greatest reward that we will have, and that it's going to be free from the gravity of sin. My goodness, that's a huge blessing, and that we'll be able to see you face to face, and all the loved ones that have gone on before. May we be encouraged to go another step and increase our faith by reading, praying, and obeying what you have said in your word. Thank you for pastors. Thank you for teachers. Thank you for the school system. Thank you for all that's happening in our the first responders. That you bless them for our elders, Lord. They're those that pray for our communities. And we thank you, Lord, that you love and care for each one of us. We thank you for salvation. When the Spirit convicts us of sin, help us not to turn them away, but to accept it. Accept this free offer, gift of salvation. For eternal life in Jesus Christ our Lord. Again, bless our day today and keep us in your care. We pray this in Jesus' name and for his sake. Amen.

0: Congress, Mary Peltola gave her vote to the lower 48 liberals. It's why we fired her 2 years ago. Mary Peltola is a dishonest lobbyist who sold Alaskans out. Now, she's trying to cover up her corruption with lies and attack ads. Dan Sullivan served as a Marine for 30 years with honor and integrity. Here's Senator Sullivan on Alaska's Choice.
1: I'm fighting every day for a stronger Alaska. Mary Peltola's focus? Desperate lies about me and my family. I've spent my career defending survivors of domestic violence, and I voted to force Trump's DOJ to release the Epstein files, while Mary Peltola took huge checks from Epstein's associates. I'm fighting to stop members of Congress from cashing in as DC lobbyists, which is exactly what Mary Peltola did after Alaskans fired her. I'm Dan Sullivan, candidate for U.S. Senate, and I approve this message. Join us. 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
4: Here's Western Alaska's weather outlook from KICY AM 850. For eastern Norton Sound and the Nulato Hills, including Stebbins and Koyuk, rain today. Highs in the mid-40s. Southeast winds to 30 miles an hour. And tonight, mostly cloudy. A chance of rain this evening, then a slight chance of rain after midnight. Lows in the upper 30s. South winds to 20 miles an hour. For St. Lawrence Island, including Gamble and Savunga, mostly cloudy today. A chance of rain this morning, then rain likely this afternoon. Highs in the mid-40s, southeast winds to 25 miles an hour. And tonight, rain, lows in the upper 30s, southeast winds around 20 miles an hour. For the Bering Strait coast, including Tin City and Diomede, mostly cloudy today, a chance of rain this morning, then rain likely this afternoon. Highs in the lower 40s, southeast winds to 30 miles an hour, becoming around 20 miles an hour late in the afternoon. And tonight, rain likely, lows in the upper 30s, south winds to 30 miles an hour. For the Yukon Delta coast, including Scammon Bay and Hooper Bay, rain likely this morning, then a chance of rain this afternoon. Highs in the upper 40s, south winds to 20 miles an hour. And tonight, mostly cloudy, a chance of rain this evening, then rain likely after midnight. Lows in the lower 40s, south winds to 25 miles an hour. For the lower Yukon River, including St. Mary's and Pilot Station, rain today, highs in the mid-40s, south winds to 30 miles an hour. And tonight, mostly cloudy with a chance of rain, lows in the upper 30s, south winds to 20 miles an hour. For the Kuskokwim Delta, including Bethel and Hooper Bay, the high surf advisory remains in effect until 3 o'clock this afternoon. Today, rain this morning, then scattered rain showers this afternoon. Highs in the mid-40s, south winds to 35 miles an hour. And tonight, scattered rain showers this evening, then numerous rain showers after midnight. Lows in the lower 40s, south winds to 30 miles an hour. And for the Southern Seward Peninsula coast, including Nome and White Mountain, rain today with highs in the mid-40s, southeast winds to 25 miles an hour. And tonight, rain, lows in the upper 30s, south winds to 25 miles an hour. I'm Patty Burchill. That's the weather forecast from KICY, AM 850.
5: I used to be undefeated in Scrabble. Yeah, I'm sure you're very excited about that. Of course, I've never heard of an Olympic Scrabble tournament, but if there was, I would have entered it. You know, you did notice what I said. I used to be undefeated. Yeah. See, a long time ago, my son broke my winning streak. You say, well, it couldn't have been too impressive. Oh, yeah, my son's a smart kid. And near the end of that game that finished my future as the king of Scrabble, I was getting desperate. I had a few high-scoring letters left. Maybe you've done this. Some of those 8 and 10 pointers, you know, and some Z's and Q's. So I put down a word that's sort of a word and sort of not a word, and it was sort of debatable. So guess what we did? We debated it. I got out the dictionary, and I got absolutely no support. After arguing my case a little bit more, I finally gave in and lost. Now I'll tell you, there is no satisfaction winning on words I probably shouldn't use anyway in Scrabble or in everyday life. Well, I'm Ron Utzcraft, and I want to have a word with you today about trash talk. No way to win. Our word for today from the Word of God is about no way to score points. Yeah. Ephesians 4:29. Here we go. Do not let any unwholesome talk come out of your mouths, but only what is helpful for building others up according to their needs, that it may benefit those who listen. And it says in verse 31, get rid of all bitterness and rage and anger, brawling, slander, along with every form of malice. See, these verses that we've read here are about what you do with your mouth. And it says to us that the easiest thing to do with your mouth is to tear people down. The book of Proverbs says, the tongue has the power of life and death. And you can, with what you say, either make a person feel more alive or more dead inside. You've had it happen to you. You know, it's so easy, though, isn't it, to use our mouth to score points on the other person, to defend ourselves, to get out of a jam, to express our anger. But it's no way to score points. Just think about the people who are the most important to you, that you spend the most time with, your family, your coworkers, your friends, people at school. You've learned that there are things you can say that help you get your way, right? You know how to get your way. Every married couple knows this, that there are some things you can say to silence your partner. There's a way to make sure you win the argument, right? But usually, it's in a way that cuts them down. There's a sarcasm, maybe, that can leave the people around you quivering. There's the attack on their weak spot. You know where they're weak, and you know how to get at them. If you attack that spot, their physical weak spot or emotional weak spot, you know you can get your way. You can use guilt to get your way. Just manipulate them into whatever you want. You win for the moment, but you leave them feeling very small. And guess what? You got smaller in the process. And like Scrabble, there are words, there are kinds of sentences you should never allow. You should never allow to come out of your mouth any words that make someone else feel smaller. The Bible says to only allow words that build people up. That's the test. What if you listen to a recording of yourself for the last couple of days? Would you hear criticism, attacks, negativity that put the other person on the defensive, names called, put downs? Or maybe you scored some points for the moment, but you're both smaller as a result of it. We're told in 1 Peter chapter 2 that Jesus did nothing wrong. It says, did no guile and no accusation came out of his mouth. Would you let his lordship reach all the way to your mouth? Eliminate the cutting words, the hurting words? There are words you should never use. They're just no way to score points.
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0: in Congress. Mary Peltola gave her vote to the lower 48 liberals. It's why we fired her 2 years ago. Mary Peltola is a dishonest lobbyist who sold Alaskans out. Now, she's trying to cover up her corruption with lies and attack ads. Dan Sullivan served as a Marine for 30 years with honor and integrity. Here's Senator Sullivan on Alaska's Choice.
1: I'm fighting every day for a stronger Alaska. Mary Peltola's focus? Desperate lies about me and my family. I've spent my career defending survivors of domestic violence, and I voted to force Trump's DOJ to release the Epstein files, while Mary Peltola took huge checks from Epstein's associates. I'm fighting to stop members of Congress from cashing in as DC lobbyists, which is exactly what Mary Peltola did after Alaskans fired her. I'm Dan Sullivan, candidate for U.S. Senate, and I approve this message. Join us. Give today.
0: Go to putalaskafirst.org. 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
2: Mary Peltola asked Alaskans to send her to Congress so she could work for us. But 2 years in Washington, and Mary Peltola didn't get one bill signed into law. Not one. And after we fired her, Mary Peltola sure cashed in. Peltola went to work for a D.C. lobbying firm, raking in over $300,000 in just 1 year. And Mary Peltola was even paid $80,000 by a Washington, D.C.-based dark money group. Hundreds of thousands from a D.C. lobbying firm, tens of thousands from a D.C. dark money group, all while Mary Peltola spent thousands of leftover campaign cash on hotels, airfare, and food. Mary Peltola isn't looking out for us. Mary Peltola looks out for herself. And that's why we don't want Mary Peltola in the U.S. Senate. Last Frontier PAC paid for and is responsible for the content of this advertising, not authorized by any candidate or candidates committee. LastFrontierPAC.com.

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1: Here's the fast forecast from KICY AM 850. For eastern Norton Sound and the Nulato Hills, rain today with highs in the mid-40s, southeast winds to 30 miles an hour. For St. Lawrence Island, mostly cloudy, a chance of rain this morning, then rain likely this afternoon. Highs in the mid-40s, southeast winds to 25 miles an hour. For the Bering Strait coast, mostly cloudy with a chance of rain this morning, then rain likely this afternoon. Highs in the lower 40s, southeast winds to 30 miles an hour, becoming around 20 miles an hour late this afternoon. For the Yukon Delta coast, rain likely this morning, then a chance of rain this afternoon. Highs in the upper 40s, south winds to 20 miles an hour. For the lower Yukon River, rain today, highs in the mid-40s, south winds to 30 miles an hour. For the Kuskokwim Delta, the high surf advisory remains in effect until 3 o'clock this afternoon. Today, rain this morning, then scattered rain showers this afternoon. Highs in the mid-40s, south winds to 35 miles an hour. And for the southern Seward Peninsula coast, rain today with highs in the mid-40s, southeast winds to 25 miles an hour. We'll have the extended forecast in about a half an hour here on KICY AM 850.

serving all of Western Alaska and the Russian Far East. This is KICY AM 850. That was Jason Gray with Every Act of Love. That's the name of the song. We heard from Taronda Green before that with New Kingdom Rising. Here's a note from the KICY clipboard. Nome Arts Council invites you to join the Community Holiday Choir. Anyone 14 and up is welcome to join. No auditions are needed. Rehearsals will be Sunday evenings, October 18 through December 13, from 4 to 5:30 at Our Savior's Lutheran Church on the corner of West 5th and Bering. For more information, contact Thomas Simonson at 907-625-1546. We've got Seth Schluter teaming up with Joelle Barnes next. 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
1: In Congress, Mary Peltola gave her vote to the lower 48 liberals. It's why we fired her 2 years ago. Mary Peltola is a dishonest lobbyist.

0: who sold Alaskans out. Now, she's trying to cover up her corruption with lies and attack ads. Dan Sullivan served as a Marine for 30 years with honor and integrity. Here's Senator Sullivan on Alaska's Choice.
1: I'm fighting every day for a stronger Alaska. Mary Peltola's focus? Desperate lies about me and my family. I've spent my career defending survivors of domestic violence, and I voted to force Trump's DOJ to release the Epstein files, while Mary Peltola took huge checks from Epstein's associates. I'm fighting to stop members of Congress from cashing in as DC lobbyists, which is exactly what Mary Peltola did after Alaskans fired her. I'm Dan Sullivan, candidate for U.S. Senate, and I approve this message. Join us. 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

0: The group's called Avenue. That song is Walking On With Jesus, and it's here on KICY AM 850 at your service since Easter Sunday 1960. We played the Riddle Machine this morning on The Breakfast Club, and congratulations going out to Marilyn Stanislaus of Alakanuk. She knew that a scientist freshens her breath with experiments. And for her correct answer, we're sending her a t-shirt from KICY. Congratulations to Marilyn of Alakanuk.
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2: In Congress, Mary Peltola gave her vote to the lower 48 liberals. It's why we fired her 2 years ago. Mary Peltola is a dishonest lobbyist who sold Alaskans out. Now, she's trying to cover up her corruption with lies and attack ads. Dan Sullivan served as a Marine for 30 years with honor and integrity. Here's Senator Sullivan on Alaska's Choice.
3: I'm fighting every day for a stronger Alaska. Mary Peltola's focus? Desperate lies about me and my family. I've spent my career defending survivors of domestic violence, and I voted to force Trump's DOJ to release the Epstein files, while Mary Peltola took huge checks from Epstein's associates. I'm fighting to stop members of Congress from cashing in as DC lobbyists, which is exactly what Mary Peltola did after Alaskans fired her.
4: I'm Dan Sullivan, candidate for U.S. Senate, and I approve this message. 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
1: Here's Western Alaska's weather outlook from KICY AM 850. For eastern Norton Sound and the Nulato Hills, including Stebbins and Koyuk, rain today, highs in the mid-40s, southeast winds to 30 miles an hour. And tonight, mostly cloudy, a chance of rain this evening, then a slight chance of rain after midnight. Lows in the upper 30s, south winds to 20 miles an hour. For St. Lawrence Island, including Gamble and Savunga, mostly cloudy today, a chance of rain this morning, then rain likely this afternoon. Highs in the mid-40s, southeast winds to 25 miles an hour. And tonight, rain, lows in the upper 30s, southeast winds around 20 miles an hour. For the Bering Strait coast, including Tin City and Diomede, mostly cloudy today, a chance of rain this morning, then rain likely this afternoon. Highs in the lower 40s, southeast winds to 30 miles an hour, becoming around 20 miles an hour late in the afternoon. And tonight, rain likely, lows in the upper 30s, south winds to 30 miles an hour. For the Yukon Delta coast, including Scammon Bay and Hooper Bay, rain likely this morning, then a chance of rain this afternoon. Highs in the upper 40s, south winds to 20 miles an hour. And tonight, mostly cloudy, a chance of rain this evening, then rain likely after midnight. Lows in the lower 40s, south winds to 25 miles an hour. For the lower Yukon River, including St. Mary's and Pilot Station, rain today, highs in the mid-40s, south winds to 30 miles an hour. And tonight, mostly cloudy with a chance of rain, lows in the upper 30s, south winds to 20 miles an hour. For the Kuskokwim Delta, including Bethel and Hooper Bay, the high surf advisory remains in effect until 3 o'clock this afternoon. Today, rain this morning, then scattered rain showers this afternoon. Highs in the mid-40s, south winds to 35 miles an hour. And tonight, scattered rain showers this evening, then numerous rain showers after midnight. Lows in the lower 40s, south winds to 30 miles an hour. And for the southern Seward Peninsula coast, including Nome and White Mountain, rain today with highs in the mid-40s, southeast winds to 25 miles an hour. And tonight, rain, lows in the upper 30s, south winds to 25 miles an hour. I'm Patty Burchill. That's the weather forecast from KICY AM 850.

0: In Congress, Mary Peltola gave her vote to the lower 48 liberals. It's why we fired her 2 years ago. Mary Peltola is a dishonest lobbyist who sold Alaskans out. Now, she's trying to cover up her corruption with lies and attack ads. Dan Sullivan served as a Marine for 30 years with honor and integrity. Here's Senator Sullivan on Alaska's Choice.
1: I'm fighting every day for a stronger Alaska. Mary Peltola's focus? Desperate lies about me and my family. I've spent my career defending survivors of domestic violence, and I voted to force Trump's DOJ to release the Epstein files, while Mary Peltola took huge checks from Epstein's associates. I'm fighting to stop members of Congress from cashing in as DC lobbyists, which is exactly what Mary Peltola did after Alaskans fired her.
2: I'm Dan Sullivan, candidate for U.S. Senate, and I approve this message. 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
3: Mary Peltola asked Alaskans to send her to Congress so she could work for us. But 2 years in Washington, and Mary Peltola didn't get one bill signed into law. Not one. And after we fired her, Mary Peltola sure cashed in. Peltola went to work for a DC lobbying firm, raking in over $300,000 in just 1 year. And Mary Peltola was even paid $80,000 by a Washington, D.C.-based dark money group. Hundreds of thousands from a D.C. lobbying firm, tens of thousands from a D.C. dark money group, all while Mary Peltola spent thousands of leftover campaign cash on hotels, airfare, and food. Mary Peltola isn't looking out for us. Mary Peltola looks out for herself. And that's why we don't want Mary Peltola in the U.S. Senate. Last Frontier PAC paid for and is responsible for the content of this advertising. Not authorized by any candidate or candidates committee. 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
4: God's word for us today. Do you want to be counted wise to build a reputation for wisdom? Here's what you do. Live well, live wisely, live humbly. It's the way you live, not the way you talk that counts. James 3:13. Yep, I want to be counted wise, especially at the old age of 63. I just had my first old fogey surgery with double cataract removal. In my advanced age of life, I consider how others perceive me and my witness for Christ by both what I say and the way I live. Which can be the greater witness? James believes that a person counted as wise and has the same type of reputation endeavors to live well, wisely, and humbly as a greater witness than those that proceed from our mouths. St. Francis of Assisi quoted as saying, "Preach Christ, and when necessary, use words." This is Dr. Keith Hamilton, Alaska Christian College's president, reminding you that because he lives, you can face tomorrow.

0: I'm Justina Peterson. I'm from Mountain Village, and this is KICY Nome.
1: Here's the fast forecast from KICY AM 850. For eastern Norton Sound and the Nulato Hills, rain today with highs in the mid-40s, southeast winds to 30 miles an hour. For St. Lawrence Island, mostly cloudy, a chance of rain this morning, then rain likely this afternoon. Highs in the mid-40s, southeast winds to 25 miles an hour. For the Bering Strait coast, mostly cloudy with a chance of rain this morning, then rain likely this afternoon. Highs in the lower 40s, southeast winds to 30 miles an hour, becoming around 20 miles an hour late this afternoon. For the Yukon Delta coast, rain likely this morning, then a chance of rain this afternoon. Highs in the upper 40s, south winds to 20 miles an hour. For the lower Yukon River, rain today, highs in the mid-40s, south winds to 30 miles an hour. For the Kuskokwim Delta, the high surf advisory remains in effect until 3 o'clock this afternoon. Today, rain this morning, then scattered rain showers this afternoon. Highs in the mid-40s, south winds to 35 miles an hour. And for the Southern Seward Peninsula coast, rain today with highs in the mid-40s, southeast winds to 25 miles an hour. We'll have the extended forecast in about a half an hour here on KICY AM 850.

Franny Cash, Jesus All Along. You may not recognize that name. She's part of We the Kingdom and breaking out in her own solo career. Well, you've tuned in to KICY AM 850. We are at 50,000 watts, 24 hours a day, with the best in Christian music and programming. And we heard from the Taylors at the top of the hour with I Choose Joy. Here's a note from the KICY clipboard. Nome Public Schools Board of Education will meet in a regular session next Tuesday evening at 5:30 in the Nome Elementary School Library and via Zoom. For the Zoom information, contact the district office. Back to the music. The Statler Brothers coming up with Precious Memories. But first, here's the Buckland Quartet. How Can You Refuse Him Now? 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
1: One of the most important things you can ever learn about God is that God is God. Well, that's not very profound, you may think, but it is really, and here's why. Not knowing God, we assume that he is a kind of glorified human, and therefore try to understand him just as you would another person. Now, to say that God is God isn't to say for a moment that he is not a person with intelligence, will, and emotions. He is that plus an infinite amount more. He is also one who can be known, which means that God is not a force, the prime mover of the universe, or an abstract power way out there, wherever that may be. To say that God is to make a powerful assertion which takes you above the level of humanity, yes, rising to the supernatural. Therefore, we should assume that in so many ways, God is different from human beings that we know. God never changes. He has neither beginning nor end. He never grows weary or becomes bored or frustrated. He's faithful too. What God says, he will do. It may take him some time, perhaps even a long, long time, and you may get pretty restless waiting for him to come through, but he will eventually. I've often been quoted as saying, God is seldom early, but he is never late. A man who spent a lifetime walking with the Lord, who was perhaps closer to God than any man in his day, Samuel the prophet wrote, "He who is the glory of Israel does not lie or change his mind, for he is not a man that he should change his mind." This is one of the reasons why it's hard for some to understand him. God is different from us. He's never in a hurry, but we often are. He always keeps his word, but often we don't. He just operates on a different logic level, and that's why it's tough at times. God himself told us this a long time ago. You'll find these words in Isaiah 55, verses 8 and 9. "For my thoughts are not your thoughts, neither are your ways my ways, declares the Lord. As the heavens are higher than the earth, so are my ways higher than your ways, and my thoughts than your thoughts." God is also different from us in that he has infinite patience and compassion. He understands when we wouldn't even try. Have you never read a newspaper account of some terrible situation where someone was brutal to another? Perhaps a child or an innocent victim, and you thought, "If I were God, I'd strike that guy dead." Sure, you would have. So would I. But God didn't. Why? Is God soft on justice? Well, some have thought so. Even those who were spiritual people or prophets. I'm thinking of Habakkuk, the man who wrote one of the Old Testament books, who faced this very issue and cried out, "How long, O Lord, must I call for help, but you don't listen? Why do you tolerate wrong?" God answered him, and he began to realize that there is a limit when justice follows. There's one thought I want to leave with you. Let God be God. Rest in the fact that he is sovereign, that he knows the future, and therefore, if you are his child, you can rest in the confidence he is fully in control of your life and the world in which you live. The more you know of his word and his ways, the more confident you will be of his ability to keep you, to watch over your life. No child of God would ever question the ways of God if he could see the whole picture. Now we know in part, but eventually we will know the whole story.
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2: In Congress, Mary Peltola gave her vote to the lower 48 liberals. It's why we fired her 2 years ago. Mary Peltola is a dishonest lobbyist who sold Alaskans out. Now, she's trying to cover up her corruption with lies and attack ads. Dan Sullivan served as a Marine for 30 years with honor and integrity. Here's Senator Sullivan on Alaska's Choice.
3: I'm fighting every day for a stronger Alaska. Mary Peltola's focus? Desperate lies about me and my family. I've spent my career defending survivors of domestic violence, and I voted to force Trump's DOJ to release the Epstein files, while Mary Peltola took huge checks from Epstein's associates. I'm fighting to stop members of Congress from cashing in as DC lobbyists, which is exactly what Mary Peltola did after Alaskans fired her.
4: I'm Dan Sullivan, candidate for U.S. Senate, and I approve this message. 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

0: Karen Wells, Breathe On It. Here on KICY AM 850, Christian Radio for the Real People. We heard some Vernon Sampson music before that with Walk With Me, Precious Lord. Our verse from God's Word today comes from the book of Deuteronomy, chapter 13, verse 4. It is the Lord your God you must follow, and him you must revere. Keep his commands and obey him. Serve him and hold fast to him. That's Deuteronomy 13, 4 from the New International Version of the Bible. Stay tuned. After the weather, it's Allison McCarty and the Irwins. So much more. Keep it right here. KICY, AM 850.
1: Can you guess which nation has the most obese people in the world? 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
3: In Congress, Mary Peltola gave her vote to the lower 48 liberals. It's why we fired her 2 years ago. Mary Peltola is a dishonest lobbyist who sold Alaskans out. Now, she's trying to cover up her corruption with lies and attack ads. Dan Sullivan served as a Marine for 30 years with honor and integrity. Here's Senator Sullivan on Alaska's Choice.
4: I'm fighting every day for a stronger Alaska. Mary Peltola's focus? 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I've spent my career defending survivors of domestic violence, and I voted to force Trump's DOJ to release the Epstein files, while Mary Peltola took huge checks from Epstein's associates. I'm fighting to stop members of Congress from cashing in as DC lobbyists, which is exactly what Mary Peltola did after Alaskans fired her.
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0: Here's Western Alaska's weather outlook from KICY AM 850. For eastern Norton Sound and the Nulato Hills, including Stebbins and Koyuk, rain today, highs in the mid-40s, southeast winds to 30 miles an hour. And tonight, mostly cloudy, a chance of rain this evening, then a slight chance of rain after midnight. Lows in the upper 30s, south winds to 20 miles an hour. For St. Lawrence Island, including Gamble and Savunga, mostly cloudy today, a chance of rain this morning, then rain likely this afternoon. Highs in the mid-40s, southeast winds to 25 miles an hour. And tonight, rain, lows in the upper 30s, southeast winds around 20 miles an hour. For the Bering Strait coast, including Tin City and Diomede, mostly cloudy today, a chance of rain this morning, then rain likely this afternoon. Highs in the lower 40s, southeast winds to 30 miles an hour, becoming around 20 miles an hour late in the afternoon. And tonight, rain likely, lows in the upper 30s, south winds to 30 miles an hour. For the Yukon Delta coast, including Scammon Bay and Hooper Bay, rain likely this morning, then a chance of rain this afternoon. Highs in the upper 40s, South winds to 20 miles an hour. And tonight, mostly cloudy. A chance of rain this evening, then rain likely after midnight. Lows in the lower 40s, south winds to 25 miles an hour. For the lower Yukon River, including St. Mary's and Pilot Station, rain today, highs in the mid-40s, south winds to 30 miles an hour. And tonight, mostly cloudy with a chance of rain, lows in the upper 30s, south winds to 20 miles an hour. For the Kuskokwim Delta, including Bethel and Hooper Bay, the high surf advisory remains in effect until 3 o'clock this afternoon. Today, rain this morning, then scattered rain showers this afternoon. Highs in the mid-40s, south winds to 35 miles an hour. And tonight, scattered rain showers this evening, then numerous rain showers after midnight. Lows in the lower 40s, south winds to 30 miles an hour. And for the Southern Seward Peninsula coast, including Nome and White Mountain, rain today with highs in the mid-40s, southeast winds to 25 miles an hour. And tonight, rain, lows in the upper 30s, south winds to 25 miles an hour. I'm Patty Burchill. That's the weather forecast from KICY AM 850.

my shepherd, I shall not want. He makes me lie down in green pastures. 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He restores my soul. 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

0: I'm a mom to 3 kids. I'm working 3 jobs just to provide for them. My son, Zach, has cerebral palsy and needs around-the-clock care. I don't expect a whole lot from DC, but when I saw Dan Sullivan voted to give himself a multi-million dollar payout while cutting our health care, it nearly broke me.
1: Dan Sullivan voted for the largest cut to Medicaid in history. Then he gave himself and 7 other senators a secret payout worth $500,000 each. Sullivan kicked 9,000 Alaskans off their health insurance and doubled cost for thousands more, all while voting to give himself a $500,000 payday.
0: Now we're at risk of losing Zach's care, and I'm paying thousands more every year for our health care coverage. All while Sullivan and his DC cronies voted to make themselves even richer.
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1: From the Christian News Radio Network, I'm Jim Miller. An ICE enforcement operation in New York turned violent when an agent shot a man during an arrest attempt in the Marble Hill neighborhood. A five-year-old child was in the car at the time, sparking protest and criticism from city officials. DHS says the agent fired during a targeted enforcement operation, while Mayor Mamdani is calling for a halt to ICE activity in New York. The Army's investigation into the January 2025 DCA plane crash has broken radio communications, instrument inaccuracies, and intense urban lighting was to blame. News Nation's Vinay Simlot has more.
2: The report shared with the families of the victims of the crash, but not yet publicly released, says the helicopter didn't have a collision warning system and pilots were warned to avoid the American Airlines plane, but probably couldn't identify the airplane because of city lights. And the Army's report says the helicopter pilots had inaccurate altitude readings in an area with an unusually narrow altitude margin between helicopters and airplanes approaching Reagan.
1: The FAA has since closed the helicopter route because it didn't have enough margin for approaching airplanes. Stay tuned, more news coming up, but right now here's a word from our sponsor.
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4: 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I've been able to pay off $15,000 in 18 months. It's a godsend.
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1: Isaias has strengthened to a Category 3 storm as it approaches the Florida Panhandle and Gulf Coast. Evacuations underway with officials warning of dangerous storm surge, flooding, and widespread power outages. The storm expected to make landfall tonight. Michigan Republican Senate candidate Mike Rogers breaking with President Trump's tariff war with Canada. He released a campaign ad calling for an end to the tariffs ahead of tonight's important debate with his opponent, Abdul El Sayed, News Nation's Jack Khalil.
5: We heard from Republicans today who think that that is the right decision for him to make. We know that Michigan voters here, they have sort of borne the brunt of the costs when it comes to the trade war with Michigan. And Rogers clearly identifying that, making his position one that is different from what the White House is currently saying. So definitely something that we expect will come up tonight in that debate among many important topics.
1: The debate against Republican Mike Rogers is for an open U.S. Senate seat and is one of the nation's most closely watched races. It's voting season. Be sure you do your best to get out to vote. From Christian News Radio Network, I'm Jim Miller. 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
6: With the midday Wall Street Business Report, I'm Bob Agnew. The Trump administration is investigating a Wells Fargo program aimed at increasing homeownership among black Americans.
7: The Department of Housing and Urban Development says the bank's race-based lending practices could violate the Fair Housing Act, while Wells Fargo has declined to comment. The bank pledged $150 million to lower mortgage rates and refinancing fees for qualifying black homeowners.
6: That's Mark Mayfield. If you get an ugly sweater under the Christmas tree, don't blame Santa, blame AI.
8: More than a third of holiday shoppers say they will use artificial intelligence to find items on their gift lists. That's more than double what it was just last year. The YouGov survey also found that shoppers are leaning into AI to make sure they get the lowest prices and best deals. About half of the Gen Zers and millennials who took part in the survey expect that they'll be shopping on Black Friday or Cyber Monday. I'm Rory O'Neill.
6: For the Wall Street Business Report, I'm Bob Agnew.
9: With Alaska News, I'm Patty Burchill. Alaska's massive pollock fishery supplies everything from McDonald's Filet-O-Fish sandwiches to fish sticks and imitation crab, but its nets also catch salmon and other marine life. As salmon runs collapse across western Alaska, indigenous communities and smaller commercial fishers say they are bearing the costs. While scientists blame warming waters for the decline, critics argue bycatch is a controllable factor. Bottom trawls scrape the seafloor for species such as cod and shrimp, while pelagic trawls target fish higher in the water. These nets can capture tens of thousands of pounds of fish. However, unintended catch is often discarded at sea. Bottom trawling is a major disturbance to seabed habitats. It harms corals and sponges that take centuries to recover. It also disturbs carbon stored in the seabed, potentially releasing significant carbon dioxide. Despite these impacts, trawling remains a key source of seafood globally. The fight over trawling has become a prominent issue in Alaska's closely watched Senate and governor races. And President Donald Trump is planning to fly to Alaska next week for a rally intended to boost the reelection campaigns of U.S. Senator Dan Sullivan and Representative Nick Begich III. According to the Trump 47 Committee, an operation of the Republican National Committee and Trump's Save America PAC, Trump will speak at 3:30 p.m. Tuesday in Wasilla's Curtis D. Menard Memorial Sports Center. The announcement had been expected. Vice President J.D. Vance visited Fairbanks on Monday, and two of Alaska's three Republican governor candidates had said beforehand that they expected Trump to visit. It isn't yet clear whether Trump will endorse any or all three of the Republicans seeking to replace Governor Mike Dunleavy. Trump's visit would be the biggest event in a series of high-profile Republican rallies in Alaska ahead of Election Day. In addition to Vance and Trump, U.S. Senator Ted Cruz of Texas is expected to headline a Republican fundraiser on October 16th in Anchorage. And that's Alaska News.
0: Here's Western Alaska's weather outlook from KICY AM 850. For eastern Norton Sound and the Nulato Hills, including St. Michael and Shaktulik. Today, rain. Highs in the lower 40s with southeast winds to 30 miles per hour. Tonight, mostly cloudy with a chance of rain in the evening, then a slight chance of rain after midnight. Lows in the upper 30s with south winds to 20 miles per hour. For St. Lawrence Island, including Gamble and Savoonga. Today, mostly cloudy with rain likely. Highs in the mid-40s with southeast winds to 25 miles per hour. Tonight, rain. Lows in the upper 30s with southeast winds around 20 miles per hour. For the Bering Strait coast, including Tin City and Diomede. Today, mostly cloudy with rain likely. Highs in the lower 40s with southeast winds to 30 miles per hour, becoming around 20 miles per hour late in the afternoon. Tonight, rain likely in the evening, then rain after midnight. Lows in the upper 30s with south winds to 30 miles per hour. For the Yukon Delta coast, including Alakanuk and Hooper Bay. Today, a chance of rain. Highs in the upper 40s with south winds to 20 miles per hour. Tonight, mostly cloudy, a chance of rain in the evening, then rain likely after midnight. Lows in the lower 40s with south winds to 25 miles per hour. For the lower Yukon River, including Pitkus Point and Marshall. Today, rain, highs in the mid-40s with south winds to 30 miles per hour. Tonight, mostly cloudy with a chance of rain. Lows in the upper 30s with south winds to 20 miles per hour. For the Kuskokwim Delta, including Eek and Toksook Bay. A high surf advisory remains in effect until 3 p.m. this afternoon. Today, scattered rain showers, highs in the mid-40s with south winds to 35 miles per hour. Tonight, rain showers in the evening, then numerous rain showers after midnight. Lows in the mid-40s with south winds to 30 miles per hour. And for the Southern Seward Peninsula coast, including Nome and White Mountain. Today, rain, highs in the mid-40s with southeast winds to 25 miles per hour. Tonight, rain, lows in the upper 30s, with south winds to 25 miles per hour. I'm Jonathan, and that's your weather forecast from KICY AM 850.
9: The marine forecast for Western Alaska coastal waters out to 15 nautical miles posted at 3:46 a.m. Friday, October 9th, outlook to Saturday. Zone 2802, Doll Point to Quickpack. There's a small craft advisory in effect through late tonight. Today, south winds 25 knots. Seas 5 feet. Tonight, south winds 30 knots, seas 6 feet. Saturday, south winds 30 knots, seas 6 feet. Rain. Zone 2803, Quick Pack to Cape Stevens. Today, south winds 30 knots, seas 6 feet. Rain. Tonight and Saturday, south winds 25 knots, seas 5 feet. Zone 2804, Cape Stevens to Moses Point. There's a gale warning in effect through this afternoon. Today, southeast winds 35 knots, seas 7 feet, rain. Tonight, south winds 25 knots, seas 6 feet. Saturday, south winds 25 knots, seas 5 feet. Zone 2805, Moses Point to Sledge Island. There's a small craft advisory in effect through late tonight. Today, southeast winds 30 knots, seas 7 feet, rain. Tonight, southeast winds 25 knots, seas 5 feet, rain. Saturday, south winds 30 knots, seas 6 feet, rain. Zone 2806, Sledge Island to Wales. There's a small craft advisory in effect through late tonight. Today, southeast winds 30 knots, seas 7 feet, rain. Tonight, south winds 30 knots, seas 6 feet, rain. Saturday, south winds 30 knots, seas 7 feet, rain. Zone 2816, the south side of St. Lawrence Island. There's a small craft advisory in effect through late tonight. Today, southeast winds 25 knots, seas 13 feet. Tonight, southeast winds 25 knots, seas 13 feet, rain. Saturday, south winds 20 knots, seas 11 feet, rain. Zone 2817, the north side of St. Lawrence Island. There's a small craft advisory in effect through late tonight. Today, southeast winds 25 knots, seas 12 feet. Tonight, southeast winds 25 knots, seas 10 feet, rain. Saturday, south winds 25 knots, seas 10 feet, rain. Here's today's Ptarmigan Telegraph message from KICY AM 850. To Uncle Myron in Shaktulik, from Chelsea in Shaktulik, happy belated birthday, Uncle. Once again, to Uncle Myron in Shaktulik, from Chelsea in Shaktulik, happy belated birthday, Uncle. And if you have a personal message you'd like us to send for you, give us a call, 1-800-478-5429 or 907-443-2213. You can also send an email to office at

0: I served in the Navy, and like any other service member, I know what war can cost. But Dan Sullivan voted repeatedly to support the war in Iran, driving up our gas prices. I'm seeing gas prices I've never seen before, and it boggles my mind. Now I'm paying 50% more to fill up my tank.
1: In Fairbanks, we're paying over $5 for a gallon of gas, close to $7 for diesel. But Dan Sullivan voted 14 times to give a blank check for the war in Iran, even after he knew gas prices were hitting record highs.
0: Sullivan voted to send billions overseas while Alaskans struggle to cover the basics. Groceries, utilities, housing, everything has gone up. If Dan Sullivan had any clue what it was like to live here, he should be looking out for us, not voting to make our life even more expensive in Alaska.
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2: In Congress, Mary Peltola gave her vote to the lower 48 liberals. It's why we fired her 2 years ago. 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Now, she's trying to cover up her corruption with lies and attack ads. Dan Sullivan served as a Marine for 30 years with honor and integrity. Here's Senator Sullivan on Alaska's Choice.
3: I'm fighting every day for a stronger Alaska. 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I'm fighting to stop members of Congress from cashing in as DC lobbyists, which is exactly what Mary Peltola did after Alaskans fired her.
4: I'm Dan Sullivan, candidate for U.S. Senate, and I approve this message. 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

0: Welcome to Through the Bible, where Dr. J. Vernon McGee is going to take us to Exodus 32 and tell us about one powerful prayer of Moses and what it has to teach us about the proper response to sin in our own lives. So as you find your seat on the Bible bus, Greg and I have a couple of really special letters that came to us recently from Canada.
1: Yeah, we remember when these came through. These came through as handwritten letters. We got them scanned on an email, and I remember you and I both were so excited. So why don't you just jump in, and the story will reveal itself.
0: Yeah, the first letter is, "Dear Steve and Greg, this is my first year of listening. I love it so far. Me and my brother are listening together. I listen to it every day, and I have only missed 4 or 3.
1: I like that. Maybe that's Canadian.
0: Yeah. Thank you for creating this ministry. I have memorized the song at the start. I write notes, and I read along with McGee. My Nana suggested we do this together, and we started on Good Friday 2026. My Nana and I talk about it. Thank you for working hard to make it happen. I am, and I guessed this about this age, I am 11 years old.
1: Wow.
0: Please send me the notes and outlines. Love, Molly."
1: Molly. And again, I wish you could see, you know, the power of a handwritten note from a young woman of 11 is something. But along with it came a handwritten note from Molly's Nana, her grandmother, named Gay. And she writes this along with Molly's note. "Dear Steve and Greg and all of you lovely people at TTB, I took my first trip on the Bible bus from 1996 to 2001. I was a Christian at the time with 2 young daughters, 6 and 4 years old. That was way back when you had to listen live on the radio. I never wanted to miss an episode, so if I knew I was going to miss one, I would rig my cassette recorder to a timer, and it would capture the episode on tape to listen later. I was super dedicated, hey?
0: Yay.
1: Fast forward to 2026. I now have 7 grandchildren, and one day when the eldest 2 were 11 and 13, the Holy Spirit laid on my heart to suggest we do it together. This is amazing, Steve. Our very first day of listening together just happened to be Friday, April 3rd. I was utterly gobsmacked. I had no idea that on this very day, the bus was starting another brand new journey.
0: Wow.
1: It was a wonderful Holy Spirit moment for all of us, but especially for me. 4 days later, April 7, 2026, I fell on some ice. We live in Canada where it can snow in April, and broke my ankle in 4 places.
0: Ouch.
1: Ouch. It was a very traumatic experience for me to have a 5-hour surgery followed by 12 weeks of non-walking life. Whenever I'm feeling low or scared, all I have to do is turn on the broadcast and listen to the familiar voices of Steve, Greg, and of course, Dr. McGee. They are such a huge comfort for me as I navigate these rough waters at the age of 66. The kids and I are keeping up, and they love to tease me if I am not up to date on my note-taking or listening. It has been such a gift to have this resource. Thank you all for what you do to make it happen for me, my grandkids, and so many others. See you in the air. P.S., please send me the monthly newsletter and notes and outlines. I am signing up to be a regular donor."
0: Wow. Gay, that is such an encouragement. And I was tracking right along with you. I figured, I'm glad you gave your age. I'm a little behind you, but in terms of grandkids and all of that.
1: You got grandkids and everything. You haven't broken your ankle,
0: thank God.
1: And
0: I haven't broken it in 4 places. Yeah. So thank you for experiencing that for me. Greg, why don't you pray for us as we begin?
1: Father, we have smiles on our faces and our hearts are warmed that you have given us the ability to bless so many people around the world just through our simple efforts of putting out these studies all over the world. And we know you're going to do more today and in English and all across the world, and we look forward to what fruit you will bear as a result of these studies. In Jesus' name, amen.
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2: Now, last time, friends, we looked at what certainly could be called one of the most precious sights in the Word of God, was to see this man Moses become an advocate and an intercessor on behalf of his people. And he certainly knew the way into the heart of God. He said to the Lord, when God told him, "Get down your people that you brought out of the land of Egypt, they've sinned." And Moses said, "I don't recall ever bringing any people out of the land of Egypt, because I don't have any, but you do, and they're your people, and you brought them out." And he gives God some good reasons. And I think that today that in our prayer life, we ought to be a little more intelligent than we are and learn how to lay hold of our God. He knows our hearts, friends. That's the important thing. There's no use trying to say things with our lips to Him that we don't mean with our hearts. But we do need to learn to lay hold of the mighty arm of God. And I wish all of us knew that. Now, when Moses went down, you wouldn't think he'd ever prayed for these people, because I tell you, he was angry. He threw those commandments down, those tablets of stone. They were broken, and he was hot against the people and against his brother Aaron. And poor Aaron tried to cover up, and if he didn't camouflage and if he didn't attempt to evade, he tried to say he poured in the gold and a golden calf walked out. Now that, my friend, is an explanation. I'm sure Moses must have smiled at that one, and I know God did, and I'm sure that you and I can smile at that, because we've offered some ridiculous explanations like that for what we've done that's been wrong. And then we saw that it was a time of real sin, though, for the people. And then Moses moved in. It was extreme surgery. But friends, when you got a cancer, and I know from personal experience, you want to try to get rid of it. And if it means cutting away half your body, you want to get rid of it. Sin's an awful cancer, and God uses extreme surgery here. And there was the slaying of those that were guilty. And now I begin reading here at verse 26, actually. Then Moses stood in the gate of the camp and said, "Who is on the Lord's side? Let him come unto me." And all the sons of Levi gathered themselves together unto him. And he said unto them, "Thus saith the Lord God of Israel, put every man his sword by his side, and go in and out from gate to gate throughout the camp, and slay every man his brother, and every man his companion, every man his neighbor." Now that's serious, and it's extreme. Sure it is. But there's been awful sin. The way that liberalism got into the church, I have lived now quite a while. I can remember that when I came before a church court to be examined for the ministry, they had another boy there, another young fellow, and they asked him questions, and he was a graduate of a liberal seminary. I have never in my life seen anybody who knew as little theology and as little Bible as he did. And what he did know, he had all mixed up, and he was as liberal as they come. He didn't have any faith. He had no knowledge. He could never explain the great doctrines of the faith, although he didn't believe them. And the interesting thing is, back one man very impatiently said to him, "Well, if you don't believe it, at least you ought to know what you don't believe." But he couldn't define it. And then a dear old brother got up and he said, "You know, I knew this boy's father. His father was a great preacher of the past, and he was sound in the faith. And I know that this boy will one of these days come around and he'll be all right," and all that, you know, that jargon that they used back in those days, and old buddy-buddy brotherhood stuff. And they had a motion and they accepted him. It wasn't unanimous, but they accepted him. And it made me sick at heart to be brought in at the same time with a fellow like that that didn't believe anything at all. Well, may I say to you, that's not the way Moses would have handled it. Oh, he wouldn't have drawn a sword in our day and slain the boy, but he sure would have not accepted him. He would have given that boy a Bible and told him to go out and go to Bible school and learn a little Bible and then come back if he believed it, and they'd examine him again. But no, it was all that fal-de-rol, and that's the way liberalism came into the organized denominations today and have taken over. You can't compromise with it, friends. It was Morley who said that compromise is immoral. And I think it is, especially in the church. Moses doesn't do a very good job of compromising. I tell you, there was extreme surgery used. And we are told here that those that were guilty were slain. And the children of Levi did according to the word of Moses. And there fell of the people that day about 3,000 men. That cleaned up the camp pretty well, by the way. They'd have been in idolatry, friends. They'd have been destroyed out in the wilderness. Now, a great many people are apt to say, my, it was so terrible and brutal and all that. Well, let's look at it this way. Is it best to cut out the cancer here and save the person or save the nation? Think of the women and the children and the young men and the old men that were there that were not guilty. And had they permitted these men, who apparently are in charge now, they had taken over, what would have happened? Why, that entire nation would never have entered the promised land. They'd gone into idolatry now. They would have been absolutely destroyed as a nation. And that, of course, is what's happened in the church in many places. I've seen church after church, friends, lose its importance, its influence, and become practically nil because of the fact liberalism got in. We today are soft, and we're sentimental, and we're silly. Fact of the matter is we're stupid in the way that we are handling evil. And the reason that we are having lawlessness in this land is because that we have not only soft-hearted judges, but they're soft-headed judges. My friend, the law is to be enforced. Now will you notice, we move on to verse 30. It came to pass on the morrow that Moses said unto the people, ye've sinned a great sin, and now I will go up unto the Lord. Peradventure, I shall make an atonement for you. That is, an atonement was that which was made to cover up sin. That's the way it was handled before Christ came, and then it was removed. Now, verse 31 is actually another reason that Moses gives to God for him not destroying the people, but taking them up into the promised land. We saw three last time. Now, here is the fourth. And Moses returned unto the Lord and said, oh, this people have sinned, a great sin, and have made them gods of gold. What is that? Confession. If you want to get along with God, you will have to agree with him about sin. Sin is sin, and it must be confessed. And I don't care who it is, and these are God's people. And Moses goes up and said, we've sinned. This people have sinned. It's a great sin. They made gods of gold, and he spelled out the sin. And I think that's the thing we ought to do when we confess our sins. Spell it out before God. Now listen to Moses. Verse 32, yet now if thou wilt forgive their sin. I don't know what Moses was going to say after that, because now he changes his tack and listen to him. And if not, blot me, I pray thee, out of thy book which thou hast written. And Moses said, I take my place with the people. I identify myself with them. And if you intend to blot them out, blot me out. Remember, God told him, I can make good my covenant to Abraham, Isaac, and Jacob by just simply making a nation from you. Moses said, no, I identify myself with the people. If you don't intend to bring them into the land, then blot me out with them. Now notice, this is what moves the heart of God that moves the hand of God. And the Lord said unto Moses, whosoever hath sinned against me, him will I blot out of my book. God deals individually and personally with sin. Verse 34, therefore now go, lead the people unto the place of which I have spoken unto thee. Behold, mine angel shall go before thee. Nevertheless, in the day when I visit, I will visit their sin upon them. Now God says, I'll deal with it personally. And I will take the people up, though. I'll take those up that have not sinned, and my angel will go with me. Now, the angel of the Lord in the Old Testament, we said, is the visible presence of Christ, the pre-incarnate Christ. The angel of the Lord always reveals the presence of deity, God appearing to man. Now, will you notice as we come now to chapter 33, and the Lord said unto Moses, depart and go up hence, thou and the people which thou hast brought up, out of the land of Egypt, unto the land which I swear unto Abraham, to Isaac, and to Jacob, saying, unto thy seed will I give it, and I will send an angel before thee. Now this is the angel of the Lord. And I will drive out the Canaanite, the Amorite, the Hittite, the Perizzite, the Hivite, and the Jebusite, and the Electrolyte. All of them are going to be driven out, you see. Now, will you notice, he's now preparing them to enter the land, and we'll see them resume the wilderness march in the book of Numbers. Actually, the book of Leviticus is the continuation of the instructions for the service of the tabernacle, which now we'll see them begin to set up. They're building it now, and it will be set up, and it'll be the place where they will worship. Verse 3, God says, I am taking you into this land, unto a land flowing with milk and honey. For I will not go up in the midst of thee, for thou art a stiff-necked people, lest I consume thee in the way. Now, actually, to say God dwelt with them, or dwelt in the tabernacle, is not quite accurate, of course, to say that. God never has occupied a building. That is always a pagan heathen notion. That's where he met with them. Or, let me turn that around, that's where they approached God in God's method. And that's actually what the tabernacle teaches, approach to God. And it all, as we've said, reveals Christ and the way that we approach God today. It's given to us in picture form. Now we're told here in verse 4, and when the people heard these evil tidings, they mourned, and no man did put on him his ornaments. And those ornaments were heathen, remember. For instance, the earrings that they wore, they brought those and made the golden calf. That was an evidence that they worshipped a certain god. It's very much like today, a person wears a little cross. However, it's become meaningless, but the purpose of it is to reveal that the person who's wearing it is a Christian. Now, verse 5, for the Lord had said unto Moses, say unto the children of Israel, ye are a stiff-necked people. Now, I said when God came down to redeem them, he didn't come down and redeem them because they were superior or they were better than others. God's very careful here, and he's repeated this now. This is the third time, and he says, ye are a stiff-necked people. I will come up into the midst of thee in a moment and consume thee. Therefore now put off thy ornaments from thee, that I may know what to do unto thee. In other words, take down your sign that you're a heathen and pagan and take a stand for God. And I personally think that was the reason that water baptism was so all important there in the early church. It was an evidence that they had left the old, and now they were taking a stand for the new. And I think that it should give that kind of a testimony today. And the children of Israel stripped themselves of their ornaments by the Mount Horeb. And Moses took the tabernacle and pitched it without the camp. Now, the tabernacle is being constructed. We'll have details of it given a little later, but apparently Moses set it up first without the camp. It came to pass that everyone which sought the Lord went out unto the tabernacle of the congregation which was without the camp. Now, this tabernacle here was a tent of meeting. The tabernacle is not constructed yet in all of its detail. It's just now a tent of meeting, and it's just the bare bones of it, I think, frankly, just nothing in the world but maybe that outer fence that went around it, or just a tent put up. That's what we have here. Now, it came to pass when Moses went out under the tabernacle that all the people rose up and stood every man at his tent door and looked after Moses until he was gone into the tabernacle. And it came to pass, as Moses entered into the tabernacle, the cloudy pillar descended and stood at the door of the tabernacle, and the Lord talked with Moses. Now, we have something here that I hope that I can clarify. We have this question today, has anyone ever seen God? And the answer is, of course, no man hath seen God at any time. And yet, the Lord Jesus said, he that hath seen me hath seen the Father. Now, the Lord Jesus is the revelation of God because he is God. But he was veiled in human flesh, you see. Back here, it was the angel of the Lord. And though he was there and talked with him, talked with Moses, and the Lord spake unto Moses face to face, as a man speaketh unto his friend. Just like you and I would stand face to face and talk to each other. But Moses didn't see God, as we shall see. And he turned again into the camp, but his servant Joshua, the son of Nun, a young man, departed not out of the tabernacle. Now, this is, I think, the third time that we've had this mention of Joshua. You see, he's the man God is preparing to succeed Moses. And I don't think anyone suspected this at this time. When we get to Joshua, we'll see he was probably the most unlikely person of all. Now we have Moses turning to God again. He was a great man of prayer. Verse 12, and Moses said unto the Lord, See, thou sayest unto me, Bring up this people, and thou hast not let me know whom thou wilt send with me. Yet thou hast said, I know thee by name, and thou hast also found grace in my sight. Now therefore, I pray thee, if I have found grace in thy sight, show me now thy way, that I may know thee, that I may find grace in thy sight, and consider this nation as thy people. The thing that Moses wanted is the thing that Paul said, that I might know him and the power of his resurrection. It's the same thing Philip meant, show us the Father, and it sufficeth us. And I think every sincere, real child of God today has a desire to want to know God and to want to know Christ. Now, God answers him, verse 14, and he said, My presence shall go with thee, and I'll give thee rest. Now, you see, it's the presence of God. And he said unto him, If thy presence go not with me, carry us not up hence. Moses knew he couldn't make it on his own. For wherein shall it be known here that I and thy people have found grace in thy sight? Is it not in that thou goest with us? So shall we be separated, I and thy people, from all the people that are upon the face of the earth. That's important to notice. God made them a peculiar people for a very definite reason, as the church is to be a peculiar people today. And that means a people for God. That doesn't mean we're to be oddballs. Verse 17, And the Lord said unto Moses, I will do this thing also that thou hast spoken, for thou hast found grace in my sight, and I know thee by name. Now, Moses becomes very intimate, you see, with God. He said, I beseech thee, show me thy glory. He couldn't see God face to face, you see, actually. He said, I'll make all my goodness pass before thee, and I will proclaim the name of the Lord before thee, and I will be gracious to whom I will be gracious, and I'll show mercy in whom I will show mercy. And Paul uses that in Romans, you remember. God is sovereign, and I don't have time to go into that today. Verse 20, And he said, Thou canst not see my face, for there shall no man see me and live. And you just well write that down, friend. You're not going to see God face to face, not today. And the Lord said, Behold, there is a place by me, and thou shalt stand upon a rock. It shall come to pass, while my glory passeth by, that I will put thee in the cleft of the rock, and will cover thee with my hand while I pass by. And I will take away mine hand, and thou shalt see my back parts. That's been an unfortunate translation. What they would see, a representation of God. Because God is a spirit. They that worship him must worship him in spirit and in truth. But God says, But my face shall not be seen. That is only a representation of God. Now, the glory, the Shekinah glory was that. You remember the Lord Jesus said that when he came the second time, that would be the sign of the Son of Man in heaven. I think that sign is the Shekinah glory. I'm of the opinion that that's what it will be. But in that day, God's glory was revealed. Now, when Christ came, he took upon himself human flesh. And when he did, the glory was not there, you see. It was not there when he came. He took a very humble place. But he was God, you see. And therefore, that's the reason he could say, He that hath seen me hath seen the Father. Now, you and I today are not going to see God. We're going to see the Lord Jesus Christ. And he will be in human form, because that's what he took when he was down here. And he today is in a glorified body. And we shall be like him. This is the anticipation and the hope of the believers, those who are walking today by faith, friends. And that's the way Moses is going to walk. But now he says, Your presence must go with us. And we need his presence today, friends, to face the problems of every day. This brings us to the end of chapter 33. We take up at chapter 34. And until then, may God richly bless you, my beloved.
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2: Welcome to what ordinarily would be in the market with Janet Parshall, but it's not. It is the last full day of Fall Share 2026. And we might hear from Greg. Little birdie told me he might show up later during the course of these 2 hours. I'll keep you posted if that happens. But I'm excited, and I'm also, can I use this word? I'm anticipatory. You know what that means? I'm waiting to see what the results are going to be. Here's the great big picture. So we've prayed, and we're trying to raise $2.5 million, and that sounds like a ridiculous money, but we have a ridiculously large God. Somebody said once, if you fail to ask God for big blessings, you fail to recognize how big He is in the first place. And I absolutely believe that. So let me tell you that we have raised so far, Fall Share 2026, over $2 million. Now, I am, in an old-fashioned word, gobsmacked. I don't get that. I am always entering into Share as a person of little faith, full confession and transparency here. And then I get to sit back and see how God works through His people. And it is amazing. So we have $447,798 to raise. And when you see what we've raised thus far, this should be easy because it's the 2 hours today and then a half day tomorrow. And then Fall Share 2026 is one for the history books. And we're at 82.08%. So thank you. Thank you. Triple thank you. A hug around the neck if I could get through this microphone as a way of saying thank you for raising money for Moody Radio. It's real simple. We come to you practically. The Bible says we have not because we ask not. We turn to the people who we know definitively, objectively, are absolutely blessed by Moody Radio. And we're asking you to financially support this work so we can keep doing it. God in His mercy and His sovereignty has given to Moody Radio the opportunity to broadcast His perfect, absolutely precious, transcendent, immutable, life-giving message for 100 years. I tell you, we take that very seriously and we respond very humbly to that. And if the Lord is gracious, we'd like to do it for another 100 years if He should tarry, but I'm going to say it out loud. Even so, come Lord Jesus. Hope we don't finish Share. Hope it's harpazo before the day is over, by the way, but I digress. So in the meantime, we're going to take these next 2 hours and we're going to do a dollar for dollar match. I'm going to give you all the numbers again. We do an awful lot of numbers, more than I'm used to the rest of the year, by the way, during Share. And it's one of those times where we want to encourage you in creative ways and because of the generous gift of others to spur you on to giving as well. But we're not going to do anything until we take this to the Lord. And I'm thrilled that Rob West is once again with me, host, of course, of Faith and Finance. And it was wonderful to hear you last hour. You said, Rob, you hope we could put $5,000 on the table for dollar match. We've got $10,000 on the table for a dollar for dollar match. And Lord willing, we're going to see every bit of that match. But we're going to start the way you and I have started every day this week.
3: Yes.
2: And that is to go to the Lord, because this isn't you. This isn't me. You crunch numbers for a living. That's your thing. I avoid them like the plague. That's my thing. But the reality is, this is God's work. And it's so exciting to see how the Holy Spirit moves through the people who are listening right now. And that's all that is, by the way.
3: Yeah.
2: It's not Rob or me compelling, coercing you at all. We can be creative. We can be cheerleaders. We can remind you what the Word has said. But ultimately, this is you responding to that tug of the gentle voice of the Holy Spirit. So, Rob, take us to the throne, if you would, please.
3: Let's do that. Heavenly Father, we come before you at the start of this hour grateful. Grateful for your faithfulness, for your word that does not return void, and for the privilege of gathering around these microphones to proclaim it. Lord, you own the cattle on 1,000 hills. Every good gift comes from your hand. Lord, we'd ask you to move in the hearts of those listening right now. May everything that is said and given in this hour bring glory to your name and carry the gospel further than we can ever imagine. And we ask this in Jesus' name. Amen.
2: Amen and amen. Thank you for that, Rob. $10,000, dollar for dollar match. That's real simple. You give $10, it's matched by 10 more dollars. You give 500, it's matched by 500. You give 1,000, it's matched by 500, by 1,000. See, this is why I need the numbers guy here, okay? I cannot do this, Lord. I am weak, so help me with this. But the reality is, we want to close that gap. We would love to bring in that 400,000 plus. And, you know, I would say, can we do it? Well, it's almost embarrassing to ask that question when the Lord has already given us 2 million toward the 2.5 million we're trying to raise. So He is a good God, a good, good Father. We love to sing His praises. but it's even more exciting to see how he works. And I've been listening all day to my brothers and sisters on the air as they've been talking to you about Cher. And you know, it really gets back to something we closed out our time with together yesterday, which is this is about your heart condition. Not whether you have a high cholesterol count, whether or not you got a blockage in a valve somewhere. This is about whether or not you trust God enough to give him your hands, your heart, and your finances, which, by the way, for the record, you don't own in the first place. You're in a stewardship position. C.S. Lewis, the great author of The Chronicles of Narnia, Mere Christianity, The Great Divorce, Weight of Glory, the list goes on and on and on. He said this, "I do not believe one can settle how much we ought to give." I agree with that. He went on to say, "I'm afraid the only safe rule is to give more than we can spare." Wow. Yeah. Now, inherent in that brilliant, insightful, typical Lewisian response is the idea that we give more than we can spare. You can't do that unless you have trust. And I said it yesterday. I think it's far easier for me to say to the Lord, "I love you, Lord," than it is to say, "I trust you, Lord. I love you." Maybe I do. Maybe I don't. Maybe I don't even understand what that is, particularly because one of the two parties between me and the Lord loves unconditionally, and I can't. I'm a flawed, fractured, fallen mortal who doesn't know how to love conditionally. Even my husband, I know I don't love unconditionally. That's just the human nature. But God loves us unconditionally. So we have to trust him because he's a promise-keeping God who loves us unconditionally and keeps his promises all the time. Is giving easy? Let's just put it on the table, Rob. It is not.
3: No.
2: Because all of us hang tight and we're worried about whether or not we're going to have money when we need it. So here's what you need. The phone number, 800-600-9624. You've heard it a gazillion times. During Cher, I'll say it again. I probably say it faster than anybody here at Moody, so I'll try to slow down. 800-600-9624. 800-600-9624. 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So again, $10,000, dollar for dollar match. We want to raise, big picture, this hour, we'd like to raise $45,000. And Rob, the only way we can get there, it seems to me, is by volume of calls. Talk to me about that.
3: Well, that's exactly right, Janet. We're going to need a flood of people right now. 800-600-9624. You all have been amazing. It's been so incredible to watch what has happened this afternoon as the phones have been just full. But we need to continue that into these really important drive time hours as we encourage you. It's the last full day of Cher. You know, we shut this down tomorrow afternoon. And so we've got a lot of work to do here in these closing hours to press toward this goal, a big goal for the hour. But as Janet said, we have a big God. So would you respond right now, each doing what you're able? You know, God's word says, not according to what you don't have, but what according to what you do have. What does faithfulness look like for you in this moment? Ask the Lord and then respond right now. 800-600-9624. Every gift matters. 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We're going to need a few of those, but we need everybody. 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A couple of thank yous, Janet, just since
2: the top
3: of the hour. 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Your $300 is $600. 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There it is. We need that gift, and it's making a difference. Andy, thank you for your gift in Ohio. $300, now $600.
2: I'll say it again. I know you've also heard that a lot during these previous 3 days of Cher, but no gift is too small. Do not let the enemy whisper in your ear, especially when we have this dollar for dollar match up to $10,000. So whatever you can give, and let me go back to Lewis again. You're probably going to hear me say that a bunch of times, but he says the rule, the only safe rule, is to give more than you can spare.
3: Yeah.
2: That only happens when you trust God to supply whatever the insufficiency is, should an emergency arise or should you need it. So you're trusting God enough to say, "I'm going to give to you, Lord, because I trust you completely." So no gift is too small. And likewise, I want to appeal to those for whom their grain houses are overflowing. No gift is too big. When we've got that 400,000 plus gap to close to get to that 2.5 million that we've prayed over, and we very much would like to raise so that we can increase the work of Moody Bible Institute and Moody Radio and Moody Publishing, well, then we need to hear from the big givers as well. You can do it at one time. You can spread it out over a year any way you want to. But I've heard the word used several times today, Rob, that I think we should talk about for a bit, and that is today is harvest day. And I think that word has popped up organically likely, because we have seen so many calls come in, caller after caller after caller. When we've asked for those $1,000 gifts, the previous hours have seen a lot of those $1,000 gifts, and not even necessarily spread out over a year, which is fabulous, but one-time $1,000 gifts, which are superb as well. So we need to hear from you right now. Rob, talk to me about this ability to spread it out over months and why that's also crucial.
3: Well, it really is, Janet, because to your point, I mean, the $1,000 gifts, if you're in the position where you can make that gift outright right now, great, 800-600-9624. But so many folks find that spreading that out at $84 a month just makes that more attainable. It allows you to go ahead and make that larger gift that you would not be able to make at one time over 12 months. And then we have the opportunity right now up to $10,000 to double it, which is just incredible. And we can count on it every month. We can on it in everything that we're doing, which is just so important. So if you would join us right now and consider perhaps that $84 a month gift, maybe you can make the $1,000 gift. But listen, folks, to Janet's point, every gift matters right now. Mm-hmm. Dollar for dollar match up to $10,000 because of some generous friends that have gone before you to encourage you to hold loosely what God has entrusted to you so that it doesn't stop with you. We don't want to be a reservoir where God's provision stops with us. We want it to flow through us into kingdom building activities. And that's the invitation today.
2: Doesn't Rob talk good about money? I'd say that's why Faith and Finance is so good. But again, we're going to do this hour, next hour, then the last full days of share. It's 4.5 days.
3: Yeah.
2: And tomorrow, God bless you. I hope you get a chance to listen. My friends tomorrow are going to work hard also to help raise funds for Moody Radio. But I also know the reality check of the weekends with a lifestyle that's a little bit different. You're going to go out, you're going to run errands, you're going to do things, and life changes a little bit. And sometimes getting to that phone is a little bit more problematic. So don't put it off. And I'm going to play a song now so you won't put it off. When we come back, I'll tell you where we are in this dollar for dollar match up to $10,000. Again, we're at 82.24%. We'd like to get to 100%. That translates into roughly $443,000. 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

0: that really enlightened me and helped me see things I hadn't seen before, and just awesome.
1: Thank you for that encouragement. But, you know, I really think it's the Lord that helps you see those things. We just bring on people who are wonderful apologists for whatever particular area God has called them to, and they teach us how to apply the whole truth of the whole gospel to the whole world so that you can get out into that marketplace and influence and occupy until he comes. I didn't tell you that. Jesus did. You got to read it in John 17. His prayer is that we not be kept out of the world. He wants us to be protected from the evil one. And then he says, sanctify them with thy word. Thy word is truth. So what do we proclaim here on Moody Radio? His word, truth, that sets the captives free, that takes people out of darkness so they can see a great light. It makes dead men come alive, and suddenly you step from a black and white movie into the wonderful world of Technicolor, because now you see life through the lens of his love letters to you, the word of God. We have a $10,000 dollar-for-dollar match on the table. I love this part of share, actually, Rob. It's also the scariest part for me, because I'm thinking, you know, we don't extend this. It isn't like we got a special dispensation from the FCC to go for another 10 hours. It's like, this is it. It's the rest of today and then half of tomorrow. And I love the precious gifts who step forward and say, let me be a catalyst for other people to give. So that $10,000 is on the table, dollar-for-dollar match. And again, we're at 82.31%, and we'd love to be able to make $45,000 this hour. So, Rob, look at those numbers for us. Yeah. Where are we on this dollar-for-dollar match? Some thank yous, and then tell me how close or far away we are from that $45,000.
2: Oh, I'd be happy to. And God's people are responding, Janet. It's such a treat to see.
1: Yes,
2: you know, we talked before the break, before that song, about the ability to give a bit more when you do it monthly. Well, Mary said, absolutely. I'll go to moodyradio.org. She's given, actually, she increased her monthly gift by $84.
1: Oh, Mary,
2: so now,
1: thank
2: whatever
1: you.
2: It was before, it's going to be another $1,000 on top of that. And that's doubled, which is amazing. Tamara, thank you for your gift from Ohio. One time, $100. That's now $200. Lil in Indiana, $500 is $1,000. Florence, you jumped in at moodyradio.org. 11 is now 22. That's a gift that God is going to use to reach people, and we are so thankful. Roy, Diane, Kenneth, Eli, James, and look at that, Janet. Rhonda coming in with another $1,000. I'll tell you, folks, we're on our way. All right, where are we at? We had a $10,000 dollar-for-dollar match. We've already had $6,950 in the door.
1: Thank you, friend.
2: Yes, amazing. So 17 minutes past the hour. We're still 13 minutes from the bottom of the hour and just over $3,000 to go. We can do that. It's going to take more $1,000 gifts, more gifts of any size, and we're on our way, as Janet said, this hour, Lord willing, to $45,000. So $7,500 in, that means we're about $37,000 away, and we're 18 minutes past. So we've got some time, but we're going to need to keep those phones going strong. 800-600-9624. We're probably going to need another 15 gifts of $1,000, perhaps one or two at $5,000. 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We would certainly be grateful. And then gifts of all sizes, folks, you're doing it, but we need to stay strong here. 800-600-9624. 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
1: Boy, it is just precious to our hearts to see how you're responding. And again, it's not Rob, it's not me. This is a move of the Holy Spirit.
2: That's right.
1: But I think you're really resonating with what C.S. Lewis said, because so many people have said now in their comments when they're giving, I wish I could give more. Let me go back to what Lewis said, okay? Because his quote was so spot on. He said, again, there's no good rule to measure how much you should give. I'm afraid, he wrote, the only safe rule is to give more than you can spare. So even if you're saying, oh, I wish it could be more, is that more than you can spare? And if it's a gift that you think is smaller, that's all that you can spare. And that's what God's interested in. It's in your heart condition. He doesn't care about the numeration of the number. We talk a lot about that, matching funds, etc. We're constantly giving you numbers and figures, but God is far more interested. First Samuel says declaratively, man looks on the outward appearance, but God looks on the heart. I have a mirror with that Bible verse painted around it, and every time I look in that mirror, it's convicting, because I know that I'm trying to see, is my makeup on okay? And God's going, I don't care about your makeup. I want to know about your heart, daughter. Are you faithful? Are you pressing into me? Do you trust me? And then I say back to him, oh God, you are the strength of my heart, and I praise and thank you for that. 800-600-9624, 800-600-9624. We're trying to do a dollar for dollar match up to $10,000, but we want to contextualize that to $45,000 this hour if we could, because that helps us, again, takes these giant step forwards to get to that 100% of $2.5 million. Now, we're looking at about $437,000. to retire, and we're getting there slowly but

0: 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Now, again, I love it when the phones light up. We have precious students that are taking calls. It'll then spill over after that. 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So you keep those calls coming in, 800-600-9624. Let me pop in for just a minute here and ask if my dear friend Olivier Melnick can join us. He's the president and executive director of Shalom in Messiah. He is a Moody Bible Institute grad, and he was with Mitch Glazer, who is loaded with Moody grads and his Chosen People ministries. Now he left Chosen People, started his own ministry, goes back and forth, and is battling anti-Semitism and is particularly concerned about its ascendancy in the church. I don't get that, other than it's a hallmark of the latter days. And to that end, Olivier wrote a book called Anti-Semitism in the End Times. Olivier, I usually ask people just like you this question because I think it's the catalyst behind share, which is why should people give to Moody Radio? But I'm going to make a declarative statement first this time to you and ask you to respond. I am so thankful Moody Radio was on so that people like you can say to brothers and sisters, stop the anti-Semitism. And the way we eradicate that is through the knowledge found in God's word. So I am so honored to talk to you regularly on the air so that you can educate our brothers and sisters. Now, I'll ask you the question. What should they give to Moody Radio?
1: Wow, this is the shortest introduction you ever gave me. why should they give to? Well, my heart, I left a part of my heart in Chicago. I was there for a few years to get my undergrad in Jewish studies with Dr. Rydelnik. So why Moody Radio, as far as I can tell, understands the word of God in the right context, and because of that, they teach it, and they see the place of Israel, the place of the Jewish people in God's plan. And you, Janet, are a perfect example of that proper teaching, that proper perspective. And we live in a world where more and more people on a daily basis are distancing themselves from the Bible, from supporting Israel, and that's on a good day. On a bad day, we see all the anti-Semitism. So Moody Radio is an incredible venue, station to listen to a lot of good programs that are based on the proper teaching of the Bible. And when you teach the Bible properly, you cannot help but see the place of Israel and support Israel and love the Jewish people. And that's you, Janet.
0: Oh, amen. That's the word of God. It really opens our eyes. Olivier, I appreciate you so very much. And the next time we get together, we won't do it today because we'd go on for 3 hours. But oy vey, who got the Nobel Peace Prize today? What a mistake. We'll talk about that the next time we're together. But you are a sweet, precious brother in the Lord. Thank you for reminding us to get into the word because it really offers clarity to the world around us. And that's what Moody Radio is all about. Thank you, brother. I can't wait for our next conversation. 800-600-9624 is our number, 800-600-9624. Rob, we've got some thank yous, and oh boy, are our friends weighing in. 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
2: Well, I'll tell you, it's just incredible to watch what's happening here. 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Diana, thank you for your $103. That's doubled. Nestle, the same, $103. 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We love those.
0: Thank you, Brooke.
2: Yes, Brooke came in monthly at $20. 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And that's, of course, going to be doubled. Now, here's one of those $1,000 gifts. In fact, $1,026 from Maryland at moodyradio.org. Amazing. Another one from Larry. We're so grateful for your $1,000 gift, Larry, in Ohio. Lisa, Nancy, Brian, Deborah, Brooke, folks, you're making it happen. Now, Janet, we started the hour and saying, okay, we're headed toward 45,000, but one of those mile markers along the way is a $10,000 dollar for dollar match. Mm-hmm. Would you know that $12,116 came in? So $2,000 over. Amazing, folks.
0: And thank you, thank you, thank you. Now, William in Illinois loves this. He's loving the energy. He's loving the inertia that's being created. He's loving the fact that we are taking giant steps in this Mother May I game, not baby steps, but giant steps now, yes, to move toward 100%. We're at 82.59%. And William goes, I'm putting $5,000 down. Wow. Now we're going to do another dollar for dollar match. This is the $5,000 $5,000 you wanted, but the $10,000 came first, Rob. So there you go. So this is $5,000 dollar for dollar match. So again, whatever you give, it's going to be matched up to $5,000. Can I just say thank you to those brothers and sisters who stepped forward and sacrificially, I don't care if you got a gazillion dollars. It's always sacrificial because you always think I could hold it like Gollum, my precious, and you can do something else with your money, right? But this individual, these individuals, this entire time during Share who've stepped forward and said, I want my money out there to serve as a catalyst for others to give. That's love in action, by the way. And that's what William's just done. $5,000, dollar for dollar, 800-600-9624, 800-600-9624. Friends, you can't see the dashboard that Rob and I are looking at. That's why we know these numbers. We're not clairvoyant. We're looking at a board. And I wish you could see that we're seeing things roll, literally seeing things roll, because you are responding. Please keep that inertia going. It is Friday. I'm going to echo what my precious brothers and sisters before me have said. This is a harvest day. Yeah. Maybe some of you have been waiting all day long, or maybe it's the Holy Spirit going, now you've listened long enough. Come on. I want you to start responding now. How much can you spare, as C.S. Lewis reminded us? So we're going to play a song right now, see what we can do to get this $5,000 matched dollar for dollar. And when you stop listening to Rob and to me, start listening to the Holy Spirit, who will tell you exactly what you should do in your position as steward of the money that God has placed in your hand. Do not let the voice of the accuser let you think that any gift is too small, because when it's doubled, it gets that much bigger. But number two, you are giving what you can spare. That's the only rule, to quote Lewis. So you pray about what it is you can spare right now. And when you think about it, it isn't just spare change, like what's been left on the dresser. It's what you can spare out of what you need to look well to the ways of your household. But in your giving that gift, that spare that you've got, you're giving back to a ministry that has spoken into your lives. 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

0: They just preach it every morning. The focus, getting my focus off myself and my loneliness and troubled family, and focuses on God and bringing it before His throne and laying it there and then being joyful. He knows the deepest desires of my heart every morning. If you want to hear it, be reminded, tune in. That's what I have to say.
1: Amen and amen. I'm sorry about your loneliness. I'm sorry about your family troubles, but I am thrilled to know that you hear the voice of Jesus through Moody Radio, and it gives you great comfort and peace and a radically different perspective. You know, I go back to Paul writing a letter in prison in Rome. I have learned, isn't it wonderful to know that the great, great man who called himself the chief among sinners, but wrote 2/3 of the New Testament, had to learn what it meant to be content. So do we, by the way. This doesn't come naturally because of our sin-sick, fallen nature, but he learned to be content no matter what his circumstances, no matter the loneliness. And you can bet Paul was lonely, and you can bet that family troubles followed a lot of the disciples as well. But they learned to be content no matter what their circumstances. And if nothing else, we want to remind you that on a regular basis. Rob, you dear man, you have been doing this a lot, and you've even spent time with me at the end of all the time you were on the air before. I don't know how to put that into words, but thank you from the bottom of my heart. And I would love for you, because you're good at numbers, and as I've made publicly and people can pray for me, I am not. So I would like to know where we are on this dollar for dollar match for $5,000, where we are on the $45,000 we would like to raise this hour. In other words, the big picture, so we can keep our phones bringing in that harvest.
2: Oh, well, let me start by saying, Janet, we are so thankful for you and what you do to serve God's people every day to keep us informed and equipped, standing on the truth day in and day out. It's been an absolute privilege to be along with you. Folks, thank you as well for your faithfulness. You are responding. As Janet said, we can't keep up with this board in front of us. I mean, it is literally scrolling before our very eyes, but that's great. Let me say a few thank yous, and then I'll tell you where we stand. Becky, Flowery Branch, Georgia, you're 100 doubled. Jareen, thanks for clicking in. MoodyRadio.org. Two first-time givers, Jason and Andrew.
1: Thank you, Jason. Thanks, Andrew.
2: Incredible. Thank you for jumping in from Florida and Tennessee. Janet, two $1,000 gifts.
1: Wow.
2: Bruce and Dennis, thank you for being a part of this. Mark, $513. That was doubled. Lynn, your monthly gift, we see you, $26 a month. That's going to now, over 12 months, be even more than you imagined. Mm-hmm. Deborah, thank you for your gift. And Susan and John and Paige and Andrew and Althea and Roy and Patricia. Folks, it is just overwhelming to see what you're doing right now. All right, we said $5,000 dollar for dollar match, and $4,896 has come in. We've got 10 people on the phone, so that has, we'll call that one done, Janet. Now, we're on our way to $45,000 this hour. We just passed the bottom of the hour. 18,000 has come in, 27,000 remaining. So 27,000 in 26 minutes, about $1,000 a minute. We can do that, but it's going to take our friends continuing to call 800-600-9624, 800-600-9624, or going to moodyradio.org. Gifts of all sizes, but we're going to need another 10 of those $1,000 gifts and probably a couple at $5,000. We can do it.
1: Amen and amen. Can I just pause for a second? First of all, we've matched to 10,000. We've matched to 5,000. Now we've got another 10,000 on the board. So this person of little faith needs to do a little public confessing here. First of all, what a great God we serve to be able to see him move. You know, this isn't just about Rob and I asking for you to give to Moody Radio. These are tutorials in our lives to trust a big God who keeps his promises, provides our needs, watches over us all night, and then wakes us up lovingly in the morning with the gift of a new day so we can say thank you and how can I serve you, and then reminds us that his grace is going to be sufficient, his tender mercies were renewed, and nothing and no one can separate us from the love of God. Boy, who needs more than that? So now we're on this other $10,000 matching. First of all, thank you to all those brothers and sisters who stepped forward and put those matching funds on. You can hear, even if you can't see our dashboard, you can hear that becomes a catalyst for people to say, what can I spare? I trust you, Lord. I'm going to call Moody. So thank you for that. And then to our precious listeners who are responding in just the most marvelous way. The only thing we can do is give glory to God to how you are responding to this. So I just think we just need to say thank you. And I know we're not at our goal yet, but oh, boy, does this humble us to sit here in front of a screen and to see how you, precious friends, are calling in. 800-600-9624, 800-600-9624. So let's see if we can't again match that 10,000. We'd like to do 45,000 this hour. We've got about 27,000 to go. Again, I'm not going to add my adjective to these dollars. I'm just going to sit back and raise my head to heaven and say, you are an awe-inspiring God. And no matter what you do this hour, I thank you, Lord, for who you are and what you continue to do for us. Rob, I'm going to let you go so you can catch your breath and drink a Gatorade, not necessarily in that order, because you certainly have been a blessing this week. Thank you so much. And this is so fun. I get to listen to you, but to be on the air with you, what a treat, brother. So thank you so much.
2: Well, the treat is for me as well, Janet. Lord bless you and thank you for your ministry.
1: Thank you so much. I really appreciate it. All right, I'm going to play a song in a little bit, but let me just review some of these numbers. A lot of thank yous here. Sandra, you just gave $100. That everything I tell you, I'm not good in math, so I won't embarrass myself anymore. It all gets doubled. So, Sandra, this one I can do. Your 100 becomes 200. Casey in Ohio, your 103 becomes 206. Delary, 500 becomes 1,000. Eric in Ohio, thank you for $11. Hope that spill got cleaned up in your town. I know where you're calling from, brother. That $5 in Georgia gets peaked up to 22. Sherry in Georgia, your 5 becomes 10. And Becky in Georgia, your 100 becomes 200. The list goes on and on and on. And we want people to keep calling because, again, we've got lots of people online waiting to take your calls. These are Moody students. And whenever all of those phone lines are taken up, then it spills over to a call center. In the meantime, you don't have to wait. You can do it online, moodyradio.org, moodyradio.org, and that handheld device that you've got, just put the word share in your phone to the number 800-600-9624, and a form comes up. I've said this before, but I want to catch those people who didn't hear me say it before. It'll take you less than 2 minutes. And listen, reality check, you're zooming into Friday night. You know, when I was raised in the Midwest, that'd be the time you'd go out for a fish fry. They don't do that so much here on the East Coast, and they're missing out, by the way. But I have to tell you that life begins to change. You're coming into the end of the week where you're going to drive into the driveway, and maybe it's even a ball game night for somebody in your family, so you got to pack up and get to the game. Before you go, literally, friend, I'm telling you, not more than 2 minutes, and you can do this, and you can do it right online, you can do it right on your phone, or you can call 800-600-9624. So how about we play a song so that we can do exactly that? You can stop before you start getting into your weekend, and you can ask the Lord, okay, I'm convicted by what C.S. Lewis said, because that was such a thought-provoking quote. Let me say it again for those of you who missed it. Lewis said, the man who wrote the Chronicles of Narnia, Mere Christianity, the list goes on and on. He said, I do not believe one can settle how much we ought to give. Let me just linger on that for a minute. I agree. I can't tell you how much to give. Rob can't tell you. None of the people that you've heard on air this day can tell you what you ought to give. But then he really pokes the conscience, as he does inimitably with his pen, and he said, I am afraid the only safe rule is to give more than you can spare. That means there's going to be a little discomfort there, right? It's like, oh, I've got all kinds of money in the margins there. That doesn't make any difference. It's when you have to give more than you can spare. Exactly like that widow and her mite. She didn't have a whole lot of money lying around. She had so little, and yet she is now recorded in the annals of biblical history for all time's sake because of her gift. Well, it wasn't the amount. It was her heart condition. So I applaud those who are responding to their heart condition, where you're saying to yourself, Lord, what can I spare? Speak to me so I can know. Let him tell you that right now as you call 800-600-9624, 800-600-9624, dollar for dollar match up to $10,000. We've got about $8,200 of that money left, so we could take all kinds of gifts right now and get that matched as well. So call right now, won't you? 800-600-9624 or online at moodyradio.org.

0: sometimes need to be encouraged and not basing my self-esteem upon myself, but upon Christ. Sometimes I need a word of encouragement about what God's doing overseas. I had never heard of Abdu Murray until listening to you guys, so that's been cool. I listen to Janet Parshall. She's a great speaker, and of course, of my favorites, John MacArthur and Jay Greer. So that's kind of cool. So just a whole lot of different areas that they help me out.
1: Pastor, thank you for reminding us that you too need to be encouraged. And we just love getting that kind of feedback. And I'm so glad you got to hear about Abdu Murray. And, you know, if this radio program encourages you, if Moody Radio encourages you on a regular basis, well done. Because, boy, do we need you as the Shepherd's Pastor. So thank you for your work. Okay, I want to tell you where we are. $10,000 dollar for dollar match. 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A $10,000 match on the table. We've got $4,267 to go, and then every single dollar of that $10,000 has been matched. To the bigger picture, the $45,000 we'd like to raise this hour, we have $15,917 left to fill that in. About 15 minutes, we could do $3,000-$5,000 gifts. That would help a lot. We could do several $1,000 gifts. And remember, you can spread them out over a month. If you do it at $1,000, it'd be $84 a month. $500, they'd be about $42 a month. And all of that takes you, if you're doing it monthly, beyond that $30 threshold, which means you get to go shopping. Everything at Moody Publishing, everything is 50% off. Christmas is right around the corner. Build that legacy library. You know, you never outgrow a book. You don't need batteries and somebody else doesn't tear it and break it. It'll be there forever. Build a bedrock solid library for your children and fill it full of books that have been published by Moody. My recommendation, you start with the Moody Commentary, then move to all the works of A.W. Tozer, which Moody has published, then get Pilgrim's Progress and Modern English, and then the list goes on and on. You'd laugh if you saw my house. We got Moody books everywhere, and I want to encourage you to go to get those books at 50% off if you give $30 or more a month. 800-600-9624. A couple of thank yous here. Marilyn, you just gave what is it with the Buckeye State today? Ohio, you're really weighing in. $1,000. Thank you for that. That becomes $2,000. Cheryl in Illinois, $26. That gets doubled. Deborah, you're doing $30 a month, which means you're going, say it with me, shopping. That's exactly right. Get out there and get that 50% off everything online. Andrew, thanks for your gift of $185. You know I'm terrible in math, so I'm just going to let you double it in your mind, but every one of these is being matched up to $10,000. We're now at 83.30% of our goal, which means now we've got a little over $400,000 to retire. And then we are on our way to hitting that budget of $2,500,000. Just what a great God. What a good, good Father. Oh, I'm telling you. I want to please keep the phones ringing because I love it. We've got $3,190 to go, and then we'll have matched that $10,000. But what a treat. I get to spend a few minutes with Dr. Rick Melson. You know, Moody Bible Institute's been around for almost 150 years, and in all the tenure of the school, there have only been 10 presidents. Dr. Melson is the 11th. So he knows he's stepping into the shoes of history, and he is so excited to be here. And Dr. Melson, a couple of questions for you. First and foremost, I know you love fundraising because your background, you've been very, very successful at doing fundraising in the past, and you have a real passion for business as well. But this is also your first year. You haven't listened from afar. You're right smack dab in the middle of it, in the eye of the storm, if I can put it that way, as that hurricane is approaching Louisiana and Florida right now. What's it like hearing Cher?
2: Well, first of all, Janet, thanks so much for having me on. You know, I am just so encouraged, you know, listening to that pastor just a moment ago talking about being encouraged by Moody Radio. I read all of these testimonies from our donors who are joining with us in the Moody community to support Moody Radio, and every one of them talks about how they are encouraged, how they have either met Jesus through Moody Radio or how they've been encouraged by God's Word. And that really is part of our mission and vision, to make the gospel available to every person. And that gospel is the good news of Jesus Christ. It's the transforming good news of Jesus Christ. And we all need encouragement daily, and Moody Radio provides that. Janet, you provide that on your program, and I'm so encouraged by that.
1: Oh, I'm so glad to hear you say that. You know, again, I've been talking very much through Cher that for me personally, just as one pilgrim on her progress, it's easy to tell the Lord, I love you. It's far more difficult to say, I trust you. And money and giving is all about trust, is it not? It's really saying, I'm not going to hold back because I'm afraid of what something might come down the road, a piece for my future. I'm trusting God to supply all my needs according to his riches and glory through Christ Jesus. At its core, this is a trust question, is it not?
2: It really is. That's exactly right. We have to understand stewardship is understanding that God owns it all, and we get the privilege and the joy of stewarding what he provides us. And I just want to thank those donors who continue to make Moody Radio a priority. You know, you mentioned Moody Bible Institute is over 140 years old. 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
1: You've got this down beautifully, and you just started August 17th. I am extremely impressed, sir.
2: But you know what's been so encouraging, Janet, is, you know, Moody, obviously I have big shoes to fill. You know, it starts with D.L. Moody 140 years ago, and we've had so many faithful presidents along the way that have brought us to this point. And it really is about joining a community, a family, the Moody community and family, and all of our listeners, you know, literally millions and millions of listeners every single week that tune into Moody Radio and Moody Global. And we are just so grateful to be part of this family.
1: Oh, thank you. Sir, I know how busy you are as the president of Moody Bible Institute, but I thank you for your encouragement. We're thrilled you're here, and I want to thank you for the gift of your time, but also for the gift of your encouragement. And with your permission, I'm going to go back and try to rally the troops here, because I would like to get all of this $10,000 matched. And so I'll tell you where we are. Thank you so much, Dr. Melson. $10,000, dollar for dollar match. We've got $2,407 to go, and then that will be the third. God is so good. That will be the third dollar for dollar match that we will have done this hour. Oh, we just got another gift. Josh, thank you in Florida for 513. There's always a story behind the numbers, and I'm going to go to C.S. Lewis again. That's what you can spare, and that's why that number is 513. That's what works in your spare giving. So now we've got $1,794. We could do this with one $1,000 gift, a $500 gift, and maybe a $250 gift, and lickety-split, it would all be done. Now it's 191. Oh, Carol, $1,500. Wow, that gets doubled to $3,000. I think it's pretty safe to say we're going to hit the mark for $10,000. So let me do this. Let me play a song, because we still got $45,000 we want to raise this hour. We're about $11,840 short. I would love to see that come in. I'm just going to be bold and trust the Lord and say, Father, supply. Move in the hearts of your children that we would respond accordingly so we can keep the good work going from Moody Bible Institute. You know how this is done. We're going to play a song. This is your opportunity to not listen to mortals, but to listen to the inspiration of the Holy Spirit as he encourages you to respond. 800-600-9624, 800-600-9624, or online at moodyradio.org.

Here's Western Alaska's weather outlook from KICY AM 850. For eastern Norton Sound and the Nulato Hills, including St. Michael and Shaktulik. Today, rain, highs in the lower 40s with southeast winds to 30 miles per hour. Tonight, mostly cloudy with a chance of rain in the evening, then a slight chance of rain after midnight. Lows in the upper 30s with south winds to 20 miles per hour. For St. Lawrence Island, including Gamble and Savoonga. Today, mostly cloudy with rain likely. Highs in the mid-40s with southeast winds to 25 miles per hour. Tonight, rain. Lows in the upper 30s with southeast winds around 20 miles per hour. For the Bering Strait Coast, including Tin City and Diomede. Today, mostly cloudy with rain likely. Highs in the lower 40s with southeast winds to 30 miles per hour, becoming around 20 miles per hour late in the afternoon. Tonight, rain likely in the evening, then rain after midnight. Lows in the upper 30s with south winds to 30 miles per hour. For the Yukon Delta Coast, including Alakanuk and Hooper Bay. Today, a chance of rain. Highs in the upper 40s with south winds to 20 miles per hour. Tonight, mostly cloudy. A chance of rain in the evening, then rain likely after midnight. Lows in the lower 40s with south winds to 25 miles per hour. For the lower Yukon River, including Pitcairn's Point and Marshall. Today, rain. Highs in the mid-40s with south winds to 30 miles per hour. Tonight, mostly cloudy with a chance of rain. Lows in the upper 30s with south winds to 20 miles per hour. For the Kuskokwim Delta, including Eek and Toksook Bay, a high surf advisory remains in effect until 3 p.m. this afternoon. Today, scattered rain showers. Highs in the mid-40s with south winds to 35 miles per hour. Tonight, rain showers in the evening, then numerous rain showers after midnight. Lows in the mid-40s with south winds to 30 miles per hour. And for the southern Seward Peninsula coast, including Nome and White Mountain. Today, rain, highs in the mid-40s with southeast winds to 25 miles per hour. Tonight, rain, lows in the upper 30s with south winds to 25 miles per hour. I'm Jonathan, and that's your weather forecast from KICY AM 850.

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1: Well, this is the last hour of the last full day of share. I'm feeling a little bit like the Milwaukee Brewers playing San Diego right now, okay? Wow, the bases are full. It's a full count. And I want to see what we're going to do this next hour. I want to wrap up, if I can, this matching fund from Sharon, because I love to honor people who do this. So she's put $2,000 on the table. We've got $1,219 to go. You kept those calls going through the break. Bless you for that. But let's see if we can't get a $1,000 gift, maybe a $250 gift, and then we're going to roll that board and see what we can do. We want to raise $45,000 again this hour, and we've got $411,000 to go. We're at 83.52% of trying to reach our goal of $2.5 million so that we can continue to proclaim the good news of the gospel of Jesus Christ. Wow, this has been an absolutely amazing share, and I'm going to go back to something that I cited before, and then I'm going to introduce a little somebody you might know in a minute. But I found this quote from C.S. Lewis. Now, obviously, it's all over the news again because they're making The Magician's Nephew. That's going to come out. There's already questions about, oh, you've got a female voicing Aslan. Aslan is a picture of Christ, and you need a male voice. And so it could be an interesting iteration. Remember, if you don't like the movie, the books are always better, so you can read the books. But C.S. Lewis, author of The Chronicles of Narnia, Mere Christianity, The Great Divorce, The Weight of Glory, the list goes on, said, "I do not believe one can settle how much we ought to give." He's right. Nobody can tell you how much to give. But then he makes the statement, and there's depth to the statement. He said, "I am afraid the only safe rule is to give more than we can spare." The only safe rule is to give more than we can spare. Inherent in that declaration by Lewis is the idea of trust. God, I know that I hold tight to my money, even though I don't own it. Wake up call. I'm in a stewardship position, Lord. I just manage it. I don't own it. So giving to you means I not only love you, but I trust you, which is why I'm giving more than I think that I can spare. That's not only sacrificial, it's full of trust. And ultimately, before God, it isn't about enumerations. It isn't about numbers in your bank account, your check account. It isn't any of that. It's whether or not we trust him completely and totally. And that is hugely important. I can't do this alone, so I brought along somebody that I've been doing it with for over 50 years, Mr. Craig Parshall. Ordinarily, we'd be talking about the news of the day, but you're going to join me in what I think are the best hours of radio is when we get to ask people to financially support Moody Radio.
2: You know, you just mentioned baseball a couple of minutes ago. We're in the division playoffs, so this is obviously the ninth inning here, Janet, and I feel like a relief pitcher. So if that makes me a relief pitcher, I couldn't be more honored, because I am a true believer. I am a great believer in Moody Radio, and particularly the show. You and I spend time together on Fridays, and great people are listening, and great people have been blessed, and the word has gone out. You know what? There is an attack on the inspiration and the inerrancy of Scripture. We spend a lot of time on Fridays talking about that and sharing the gospel, the core message of Jesus Christ and what he did for us to redeem us and give us a future and a hope. So now it's your turn out there. Your turn to say, "I was blessed," or "I know someone else who was blessed. I have been given a good word that I can share with somebody else as a word of encouragement, and I'm going to put dollars and cents behind my appreciation and my blessing." So I'm looking forward to an hour, Janet, to find out exactly how big God is, because you know way beyond our expectations. In fact, you were talking about planning and saying, well, you know, I don't know how much I can afford to give. It really is, and you're absolutely right, it's expectation versus inspiration. You know, you say, well, we have expectations for this coming year, and, you know, well, here's how much I think maybe we can comfortably give. That's expectation. God has inspiration, and talk to him about how much he's going to inspire you to give to Moody Radio.
1: 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Myra in Ohio. Boy, Ohio, I'm telling you, high five. You are so weighing in today. 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I don't know what it was you were giving before. Thank you. 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It's a great book, by the way. 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And I do thank people like you, William, in Illinois. 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Carrie now is going to be a monthly donor. Thank you for that at $11 a month. But that, of course, gets doubled. So now, so close, $289. And then that $2,000 is going to be met. Let me do this. Let me play a song, and then we come back. I'm going to etch-a-sketch, clean the... Do I date myself when I say that, Craig? Do you think people know what an etch-a-sketch is? Red, white handles, you could draw...
2: I think I saw one of those in the museum.
1: Oh, stop. Stop.
2: Yeah. Hey, I was there.
1: Hey, buddy.
2: At the same time.
1: We're 3 days
2: yes,
1: apart in
2: are.
1: Our birthdays, so if I'm old, what does that make you?
2: Older. By just a few days.
1: By three
2: just
1: days.
2: A couple.
1: There you
2: just
1: go. 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Thank you, sister, in Tennessee. I'm going to play a song, and then we're going to put a new goal on the table and see what we can do to try to get that $40,000. I misspoke before. It's $40,000 this hour. We're going to see how far we can get to getting that $40,000. Contextualize that in the bigger picture. Listen, we're almost below that $400,000 mark. It's $409,037. So wouldn't it be great if we could make sure that we were below that $400,000 mark for sure? I would think that'd be great. I'm probably thinking small. God thinks much bigger than that. I know. 800-600-9624. 800-600-9624. You keep those calls coming in or online at moodyradio.org. And again, you're about to start your weekend. I get it. You can write the word share to that number in your phone, 800-600-9624. A form comes up, takes you about 2 minutes, and you're done. So I know it's hither and yon and off to the game and getting the dinner done and starting your weekend activities, but just find 2 minutes for me, if you can, in the driveway before you walk in the house, 2 minutes before you pack up the duffel bags and you get down to the field for the game. This is your opportunity to really help Moody move forward financially, because we only do this 2 times a year. And the rest of the time, well, we just wait and pray, and all of those monthly gifts fill in the gap in between. So thank you in advance, because you are so responding. Sam in Illinois, bless you. You just gave $1,000. That's $2,000. That means that we have met that $2,000. We are over by $711. Sharon, thank you. You were the catalyst for this, and I appreciate it. Let me reset the board right away, and then I'm going to state this when we go to the song. Still I did. Well, now we're at 811 beyond. That's absolutely fabulous, because Patricia, you just gave $100. Now we're going to set the board at $12,000, because that's going to be our dollar-for-dollar match for the whole hour now. Well, as soon as, I'm not going to say that, for as quickly as we can match $12,000. Last hour, we did 4 matches. 3 9/10, because we just spilled over a little bit with Sharon. But that is unbelievable. I don't remember when I've had a dollar for dollar match and every one of them had been met. So this is a harvest, and it's so exciting to see how you're responding. All right, let me go to a song. Don't listen to me. Don't listen to Craig. I never listen to him anyway. Just kidding.
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0: You guys mean so much to me. I was thinking for days and days, it's good to just turn the radio on at any moment and be encouraged and feel joyful because of the Lord's presence. I love you guys. I have younger people in my family that are unsaved. I think you're teaching me how to pray instead of praying directly for he will do this or she will do that. It's that the Holy Spirit will call them, will woo them. And I get that from Moody. And it's helping me to learn how to pray and restore joy to me and release the pressure and bring the peace. He will do what he will do.
1: You know, I'm so glad that you shared that testimony because I've learned that in my life too, particularly when you know that somebody is running pell-mell like an F1 driver into a brick wall and you so want to get involved and you so want to pull them back and you so want to protect. And can I tell you what I've learned, low these many years of walking with Jesus? Sometimes the Lord says lovingly but firmly, Janet, get out of my classroom. Just back away and I will take over, okay? Either you're going to go in and solve the problem or you're going to allow me to be able to do it, and he'll always do it better than me. So learning how to pray in those circumstances where you're aching for somebody, a prodigal, these new have no contact with your parent laws out there. If that isn't a hallmark of the end times, I don't know what is. And so rather than praying, God, this, that, and the other thing, I always pray, Father, I know that they know you as their personal Lord and Savior. Fire in their bones, Father. Rekindle the fire of the Holy Spirit. Draw them back to you. I can't do that. Only the Holy Spirit can. And that precious testimony reminds us of the living power of the Holy Spirit, that resurrection power, as it's often called, the same power. Aren't you glad that Jesus said, and when I go, I will leave you a comforter? What a precious word, because that's exactly what the Holy Spirit does. It comforts us. So we have $12,000 on the table. Craig, I'd like to know where we are and how much more do we have to go to match that dollar for dollar?
2: Okay, we have yet to go $10,397 for that matching goal. It's up to $10,000. I mean, if you somebody out there wants to give $10,000,
1: preach.
2: Then we're only $397 short. So God's going to do great things. There's no question about that. And I love the idea of all of us, all of you out there, and us being part of God's plan. God's got a plan to get His word out. And He's used electronic media and radio, like Moody Radio, for years and years and years. In fact, a century. And it has changed lives and it has redirected eternities and it continues to do so. But it needs participation. Mm-hmm. You and God's plan.
1: Come on, friends. Exactly right. So $10,397 can still be brought in to do that dollar-for-dollar matching fund. And this is when we really need all those lines to light up. No gift too small, because it's going to be doubled. And then we can match that $12,000. So again, the people who step forward and put these matching gifts on the table, they're precious saints who are giving more than they can spare, that's for sure. But they're doing it because they love Moody. They love you as the fellow listeners, and they want to become a catalyst for giving so that you won't be reticent, so you won't listen to the lie of the accuser that says, don't give that, that's an embarrassment, it's too small a gift. Hey, let's go back to Lewis again. It's not too small. If you've prayed about it and you have given more than you can spare, that's it. And if that's all you can spare, that's all that you can spare. And then along comes a precious brother or sister in the Lord that says, and I'm going to make you understand that what you think is a small gift, and it's not small in God's eyes, because remember, it's not about numbers for God, it's about your heart condition. It's going to be double because someone else

0: say that he actually thinks he gives more. He gives online and he gives monthly, because when you give it monthly that way, it just somehow doesn't have that same impact on your paycheck because it gets spread out. That's what we give to our church, by the way. And it's just automatic and you don't think about it. The only thing we need to think about is, Lord, do we need to up our giving? Just like we might be asking some of you right now the same question. But you become the financial spinal column for those monthly bills that come due every single month. So those are tremendously important. So the bigger gifts might be more advantageous to you if you spread it out. Now, we've had a lot of people who have done one-time gifts for $1,000. They've done $5,000, $1,200, $3,000. We've had some bigger gifts come in, and those are tremendous because then they also get matched by, for example, the $12,000 that we have right now. So prayerfully consider becoming a regular monthly partner. And if you give at the $30 or more limit, we give you a whole bunch of ways of saying thank you, not the least of which, and Craig, I'm going to ask you to talk about this real quick in a minute, is that you can go shopping online at moodypublishers.org, and anything there is 50% off. Not bargain basement books, not things that have red line stripes through it because they've been discounted. This is any single book, and Craig and I can testify that we love the Moody Bible Commentary. We have one on each floor of our house, and we just treasure it. When your middle name is Bible and Moody Bible Institute, this is a commentary that you can trust doctrinally. You can trust it in terms of the theology. You can trust it in terms of the understanding of Scripture. That book is about yay big. And I always try to paint the word picture that when you and I were in fifth grade and we were doing our leaf project for the fall, you always tried to find the biggest book in your house because you had to press the books before you put them in wax paper, before you turned them into a notebook and turned them in for your fall project. Am I dating myself? I'm so sorry. But that's exactly what happened. That book is that big. This would be that kind of a book that you would grab. You can get it for 50% off. So Craig, we talk also about, I'm going to do some thank yous in a minute, but talk to me also about building that legacy library and how when you go to Moody Publishers, if you give it $30 more a month, you get 50% off. There's a lot of fabulous books there.
1: Yeah, there really are. And I tell you, the time has come where you really have to be discerning about the scriptural accuracy and the biblical theology of the books that are out there that say they're about God. They may have the three letters of G-O-D somewhere in the title or on the cover or on the back or in the introduction to the foreword. But Janet and I spend quite a bit of time on Fridays looking at some of the problematic doctrines out there. The truth of the whole truth of the gospel for the whole world is what you're going to find in this commentary. And I can't tell you the number of times, in fact, that I plow through a verse and I go, this is something I really need an answer to. And I turn to this Bible commentary from Moody time and time again. The scholarship is excellent. These are godly scholars and academics who have studied the word and understand the inspiration of the Holy Spirit and what the Bible is all about.
0: Remember, the Moody Commentary you should have regardless, but if you give at $30 a month now during Share, you've hit that threshold, and that gives you the right to be able to get anything for 50% off. So some of those $30 a month gifts would really, really help. $12,000 on the table, $12 for dollar match. We've got $9,000 to go. Glenda in Michigan, you just gave $1,000. Boy, does that help. Thank you so much for that. Cynthia, you just gave $50. That's $100. Carmen in Illinois, you gave $26. That's $52. So again, $800-600-9624. I know you're about to jump into your weekend. I know this is the tough part of the last hour of the last full day of Share, because now real life intersects with this last hour of Share. But we really want those calls to keep coming in. Let me play a song again so that you can ask the Lord, what do I do, Father? I want to give more than I can spare. I need to trust you to be able to do that. I am blessed by Moody Radio. There are no radio police that knock on my door and say, you've been listening and you haven't given. That's never going to happen. That's just between you and the Lord. So much of this is about revealing our heart, is it not? If you've been blessed by Moody Radio, I think it's a very fair and appropriate question to say, then why aren't you giving to Moody Radio? Every single person within the sound of my voice should be giving something sometime to Moody Radio, giving back, because you hear all these testimonies that we play of people that say, a word of encouragement, the right time, take it with me to work, been there all along, came to faith in Jesus Christ through the ministry. My children got saved listening to Moody Radio. The list goes on and on and on. The stories we will hear in glory are going to be magnificent. Once we take our eyes off Jesus, we'll have a conversation among ourselves. Come to think of it, we'll never be doing that. So we'll have to talk with Jesus about all of this. So 800-600-9624. Mary, thank you so much for your $100. That's $200. Kara, your $100 is now $200 as well. We have $8,871 to go. Couple of those $1,000 gifts would help. A $5,000 gift would move us forward. We're at 83.86% of our goal so far. We're almost ready to retire that number from 400,000 down to 399. 403.

$2,263 to get us below that, well, that to get us to exactly where we want to be, which is 2.5 million, 83.87%. It's just a half day tomorrow. It's the rest of this hour, and then that's it. And I'm going to make this statement. Here, I'm in the presence of my attorney, so I'm under oath here. We do not go into debt at Moody Radio. We have to practice what we preach here. We don't take government money. We're not going to take a bunch of credit cards. Whatever gets raised, that's the boundaries. That's what we will work within, that parameters of how God fills our greenhouses right now. So if you love Moody Radio and you want the most impact possible for Moody Radio because you have a heart like God's, where he said, I am not willing that any should perish, but that all should come to repentance, then you want that gospel message proclaimed loudly, clearly, and consistently. And that only happens, brothers and sisters, when you give. It's just that simple and rudimentary. 800-600-9624, online at moodyradio.org. Pray, act right now as you listen to this song.

0: world. I've got the radio on now in the background, in fact. I think I'm just encouraged because when it comes on, I'd rather hear someone praying for me than someone laughing and screaming into the radio or, you know, playing the same old music. I'd rather hear the good music that Moody plays. Driving home at about 3 o'clock, I always enjoyed listening to Chris Fabry. Saturday mornings, I mean, who doesn't love Dr. Rydelnik, right? Open Line, such a great program.
1: Isn't it true? I'm so thankful for Moody Radio and the programs, and so glad, brother, that you get encouraged on a regular basis. This is, well, it would be In the Market with Janet Parshall. Lord willing, it'll start on Monday, although in full disclosure, even so come Lord Jesus. Wouldn't you love to start your real life right now? But I digress. Until he calls us home or raptures us up to be in his presence, we are about our Father's business. And right now, we're raising money for Moody Radio through Fall Share. This is the last hour. Craig, I don't get it. These are the fastest hours of radio I ever do. I know it's the same 60 minutes. I'm not a student of metaphysics, or just physics. Forget the meta part of it. But the bottom line is these go so quickly. And we've got, about a little more than 30 minutes. And then the last full day of Share, half a day tomorrow. And then that's it. Now, we got on the table a match of $12,000. We have $2,902 to go. I'm telling you, God's people are so good. Christy, you just gave $1,539. I know, sister, there's a story behind that. I don't know what the story is, but you gave what you could spare. And I thank you from the bottom of my heart because that doubles. I can't even begin to do the math on that, but just two times that is what gets applied now. And Joanne, you're in Illinois. You just gave $1,000. That becomes $2,000. Patricia in Ohio. Boy, Ohio's just so strong. You just gave $100. That's $200. Susan in Michigan and Ohio. Can we even talk about them in the same sentence? Yeah. I don't think so. I digress. That's football if you don't get the reference. $62 gets double. Ligia in Florida, 50 becomes 100. I hope I said your name right. Nancy, 100 in Indiana becomes 200 as well. Teresa, your 100 is 200. James, your 100 is 200. Donna, your 100 is 200. Janet, good name. Your 308 becomes doubled. $20 from Jermaine in Tennessee becomes 40. Scott in Alabama, your 103 becomes 206. And Tara in Indiana, another $1,000 gift. I thank you so very much for that. Okay, we're so close now on this $12,000. It's $1,588. Nope, now it's $1,092. Carol, in New York, you just gave $41 a month. Now that means you're going shopping because you hit that $30 a month threshold. Go have a good time shopping. Christmas is around the corner. Give books, okay? You don't need batteries and nobody outgrows them. And you'll be able to really bless somebody with good, sound doctrine, which we are desperately in need of in these latter days. So thank you for that gift. And it gets doubled. We are down now to $1,092. And then we will have matched every bit of that dollar for dollar for the $12,000. Now, big picture, we want to raise $40,000 this month. We've got $28,064 to go to be able to do that. So please keep those calls coming at 800-600-9624, 800-600-9624. You know, this is a testimony that came in earlier from Brenda. Can I read this? Because this is so precious. God is good and faithful, she said. He hears our cries, he provides, and he's worthy of it all. If it wasn't for God's word, I wouldn't be saved. True for all of us. The sermons on the radio keep my heart for the Lord, even through grief. May the truth be proclaimed. May God's will be done. I became an orphan when I was a young girl, but the Lord has always been with me as my father. I want to be a part of reaching lost souls. Saving lost souls is more important than a house or anything money could buy. And that's why I'm making this sacrifice. To God be the glory. What a testimony, Brenda. Thank you very much for that. That goes back to, again, C.S. Lewis. I do not believe one can settle how much we ought to give. And he's right. Nobody can tell you that. Craig and I can't tell you that. That's between you and the Lord. After all, he put whatever you have in your hands in a stewardship capacity, and then he's asking you to respond. So Lewis goes on to say declaratively, and he's right, I'm afraid the only safe rule is to give more than we can spare. That means there's an ouch factor in there. More than we can spare. I can do this. I got money left over. It's spare. There's no pain in that. It's giving more than you've got. It's saying, okay, Lord, I don't know how I'm going to pay that, but I'm just going to trust you. And I'm not asking you to be reckless, but I am asking you to be faithful. There is a profound difference between recklessness and faithfulness. Can you trust God? Do you believe that he will be there? Do you think he knows your circumstances? Do you think he's aware of what your financial needs are? But he also knows that you're blessed through Moody Radio. And so this is the opportunity. If you're listening, you're not listening by accident. You're listening because Moody Radio has spoken into your life. So we want you to give back to a ministry that has been blessing you. And we want you to really understand that you're not just giving for yourself. I keep saying this. You are a mini missionary. You're talking to that person who's driving a cab somewhere in a city, is going up and down the dial, and he stops because he hears something that tickles his ears and wants to lean in. He wants more of it. He has in his heart, while that fare is running in his cab, a God-shaped void. And only a personal relationship with him can fill it. But nobody's told him. He's never darkened the door of a church. He hasn't met Christians. He's heard about Christians. But there's something safe and not threatening about listening to Moody Radio, because nobody's going to knock on your door. Nobody's going to put a pamphlet in your hand. Nobody's going to bother you. But you are going to be engaged by the Holy Spirit. If you want that person to come to faith in Christ, and there are a million stories like that all across the world, because Moody is global, not just local, you understand you're helping to move them closer to a point of having their name written in the Lamb's Book of Life. Come on now, we got $162, Craig, before we retire that $12,000. Your thoughts here?
2: You know, it's Friday, it's the end of a week, it's the end of a work day. People are tired, they've had challenges during the week. We know that, and we've been there.
1: Come on, friends.
2: But there's a phrase in the Bible about lifting up your eyes to the Lord. We all keep our nose to the grindstone, but lift up your eyes to the Lord and thank him. Thank him for the blessings he showered on you and the blessings of Moody Radio to get the word of God to you, encouraging you, helping you, expositional teaching about the word of God, plumbing the depths of God's truth to help you to be a better follower of Jesus Christ. So what better way right now to say, I'm lifting up my eyes to you, Lord, thanking you, and I'm going to give to Moody Radio.
1: Wow. $162 to go, and then that $12,000 has been matched. Big picture of raising $40,000 this hour. We've got about $27,000 to go. So I'm going to play another song right now. Somebody give $162, and then we can roll that and start again with another match and just see how much of a harvest we can bring in this particular hour. $162 to go. Tom in Ohio. Again, Craig, the Ohioans today. They win the Super Bowl for sure. Well, they play college sports. I digress, but I'll go. $100 becomes $200. Margaret, thank you. In Evanston, Illinois, $100 becomes $200. Marcia in Florida, monthly at $40. You know where you're going. Head right to that Moody Publishing website. Everything 50% off. Nadine, you gave $100. That's now $200. Carol in New York, I recognize you again at your monthly gift of $41. So let me play a song, see if we can't wrap this up. And if we do, I'll tell you where we reached, and then we'll put another challenge on the table. Sound good to you? All right. Now remember, I know it's Friday. I know you're going to start your weekend. Don't get out of the car in the driveway until you do this. Just type the word share in your phone to 800-600-9624. Or, again, before you pack up the family and you head down to the school so you can watch the Friday night football game, why don't you just take 2 minutes and give to Moody Radio? And when we come back, I'll tell you what happened to the $12,000. We'll put another match on the table if the Lord provides, and we're going to make as much as we can because we've got a little less than 30 minutes, and then the final full day of share is gone, and a half day tomorrow, and then that's it. Our goal, $2.5 million, but the Lord in his mercy has raised $2,105, $105,401. 2105,401. You read it. It sounds easier when you do it. I'm just slaughtering it. I'll tell you when we come back also if we've gotten below that 400,000 remaining mark. So lots to tell you after you pray, after you act, and you listen to this song. 800-600-9624, 800-600-9624, or online at moodyradio.org.

0: we got rid of our TV and we turned Moody Radio on from morning until night. So you have been a part of our house. We're so grateful to you. Right now, my husband has Parkinson's, and I use my cell phone to get Moody Radio and play it to him. So I just thank you so much for being there.
1: Mm. We love those precious testimonies, and there's so many more that only the Lord knows we don't know. We just want to be faithful this side of the microphone to consistently and carefully hold out the word of life. And then the Holy Spirit does the work of letting you hear just what you need to hear at just the right time from his immutable, transcendent, precious, inerrant love letters. Someone said once, and the distinction is profound and important, the Bible doesn't contain the word of God. It is the word of God. God breathed from the first sentence in Genesis to the last sentence in the book of Revelation. So if you are stirred by listening to Moody Radio, it's nothing we flawed, fractured, cracked earthen vessels this side of the microphone are delivering. It's the word of God. It's Jesus being lifted up. And the Bible tells us with impunity that when that happens, people are drawn to him. Oh, there's something about that name. And we have had the privilege of declaring his name for 100 years at Moody Radio. Now, that's significant by any standard for media. And that the Lord allows, we'd like to go for another 100 years. But that happens, A, because God wills it, and it's his perfect plan. And then he works through his people, that's you and me, brothers and sisters, to provide the finances to keep Moody Radio going. And boy, have you been doing that today. I want to thank you. So here's where we are. We had $12,000 on the table, and we raised $1,686 beyond that. So we got $13,686,000.
2: Amen.
1: Thank you so much for that. All right, because this is the last 20-some minutes before the last full day of share, we're going to thank John and Donald, both from Illinois. Both of these precious gentlemen put $5,000 on the table, making it a total of $10,000. So I would really like those phones to roar in the last 20 minutes, literally, and we're going to do a dollar-for-dollar match up to $10,000. Now, big picture, we want to raise $40,000 this hour. We've got $24,000 to go. Can we do it? I don't know. It's going to be fun to see how God's people are working. So 800-600-9624. Again, a dollar-for-dollar match. Every dollar will be matched up to $10,000. So Marilyn in Florida, your 100 becomes 200. And then Sue, we have a gift from you in Washington for $1,000. That's going to be doubled as well. So I thank you so very, very much for that. Craig, we've got people who are just thanking us. You know, we've got a section on our dashboard where we see people's comments. And so many of these stories are the testimony of they've listened, they've come to faith in Christ, yes. Their parents listen, they started listening as a child, they continue to listen going on. I mean, we don't know, we know this. Because people interact with Moody Radio on a regular basis. But one of the reasons I find share to be such a precious time, and A, you get out of the craziness of the marketplace of ideas for a little while. That's always a blessing. But second of all, to be able to hear how other brothers and sisters, just like you and me, because we grow up listening to Moody Radio, had their lives impacted by Moody Radio.
2: Yeah, it's the real life stories, because the word goes out. And Janet, as you go day by day, week by week, you have precious people at the other end, but you don't always get that direct contact with them. It's wonderful to hear from them at this time of year during share, to be able to say, yes, this is how they're being blessed. And it's just a reminder that how God is using the instrument of broadcasting, and in particular, the ministry of Moody Radio, because it has been faithful for 100 years. And like you said, we all pray and hope it goes for another 100 years. But right now, we need $24,366 for the rest of the month. For the rest of the hour. The hour is ticking by. And we really would like you to ask the Lord to place something on your heart, a figure for you to honor him and thank him for the work of Moody Radio and getting the word out, getting the word of God consistently preached, taught, and lived.
1: That's what it's all about. That's what Moody Radio is all about. So we've got, because of Donald and John, and thank you so much, brothers, for each putting $5,000 on the table. That's $10,000 for matching funds, dollar for dollar, whatever you give. So Anthony, your 103 becomes 206, and I thank you for that. And that's how this works in a dollar for dollar match. You do not have to think for 1 minute that your gift is too small. Listen, here's the big picture. We're at 84.33% of our goal. I can't do the math, but we're that much short, whatever the difference is between 84 94.33%, and our goal is 100%. We've got to make that up. Here's a number. If you want numbers, we're below. Thank you, Heavenly Father. We're below that $400,000 mark. Now it's $391,558, and then we will be absolutely positively at our goal of $2.5 million. I smile because, you know, when you pray about these things and you wait and you listen, you don't talk at the Lord, you listen to the Lord. There's a big difference there, learning to be an active listener. In fact, if I can just segue for a real quick moment, this is what we call rabbit thinking in my house. I jumped over to this hole for a minute. Follow me. When Barry Black, and I've had the privilege of knowing him personally, and he's been on this program many a times, his real title is Admiral Barry Black. He happens to be chaplain of the U.S. Senate. What a powerful prayer warrior this man is. He literally gets on his knees in his Senate chaplain office, and he says his prayer is this: talk to me, Lord. And he doesn't say a thing. He just waits and he lets the Lord start to talk to him. It's probably why his ministry is so effective. And you can imagine being a Daniel in a lion's den, being chaplain of the U.S. Senate. There's all kinds of challenges pulling to and fro all the time. This precious brother in the Lord is a prayer warrior. And it's important sometimes that we just stop and listen. And I want to commend that to you, particularly now during share, that you listen to what the Lord is asking you to do right now in terms of giving to share. Now, Vilma in Oak Park, Orland Park, Illinois, thank you. You just gave $5 a month. Because of this matching fund, that's $10 a month. So just think how your gift increases that over 12 months. Thank you for that. So this $10,000 is on the table. Craig, how much more do we have to go, and where are we in relationship to this $40,000 we need?
2: Well, we are in need of now $24,083.
1: Okay, come on, friends.
2: We have less than half an hour. In fact, we have about a quarter of an hour. So if you think of a football game and you're in the last quarter and you're down but not out.
1: Come on, friends.
2: And, you know, we're resting in the Lord to talk to you and your heart and let you reflect on how you have been blessed and others that you know have been blessed. In fact, I looked at the figure here. We have about 770 new donors, first-time givers to Moody. There are those out there, I believe, who have never given.
1: Yes.
2: Who have been blessed by Moody Radio. And now is your opportunity to partner with the Lord to make sure that this ministry, this radio, powerful radio ministry, getting the gospel out in its clarity and in its truth, make sure that it continues.
1: So, friends, we're going to keep the inertia going. We got about 15 minutes, and then that's it. The last full day, then it's a half-day Saturday. And Craig and I know the reality of Saturdays. Your life changes. You got the errands to run. You're going to do the grocery shopping. Maybe you're going to close up your yard for the fall. You got kids that have activities that have to be driven to and fro. So things change a little bit on the weekends. So this is the last 15 minutes before you start and depart on your Friday evening activities. And that's the start of the weekend for a lot of households. You're going to go out to dinner. You're going to go watch somebody play a game somewhere. You're going to meet with friends. Maybe you got a small group that's going to start on Friday night together. 2 minutes. I'm asking for 2 minutes of your time so that we can honor John and David in their $10,000 matching fund that they put on the table and use every single bit of it. $9,084 to go. This is when I could really use some $1,000 gifts. If you can give it one time, wonderful. Thank you for that. If you can spread it out over a year, that's $84 a month. We could use a bunch of $500 gifts. We could use a $5,000 gift. That would really move us forward to match that. But I just hate not to use every penny of a matching fund that's put on there, because every single gift is doubled. That takes us forward in giant steps toward our goal to try to get to that goal of $2.5 million. And we're only $390,000 away. So please make those phones ring at 800-600-9624, online at moodyradio.org. And we welcome especially those new donors. The chasm between those who listen regularly, and the numbers are overwhelming because we know that they listen, not only through their radio, but on their computer, their podcast, podcasting, YouTube channel, you name it. If the technology is out there, Moody wants a presence. And that doesn't count people who are listening. We got a gift yesterday from someone who talked about how much they love listening to Moody Radio in, quote, her words exactly, secular Europe. And she said, what an encouragement it was to hear the good news declared clearly and strongly and biblically, because she wasn't getting that where she was serving in Europe. So your dollars are supporting this ministry globally, and I don't want you to forget that. So I'm going to play another song. Let's see what we can do to get this gap closed. $10,000 on the table, $9,034 to go. We've got about $23,000 to raise, and then that's it. You got less than 15 minutes now, and then the last full day of share. So if you have not given up to this point, let me just make it real easy. Every single person listening right now, if you haven't given already, why not? If you're listening to Moody Radio, it's because you love Moody, because you listen to Moody Radio. And I know you're about to start your weekend activities, but don't go until you've asked the Lord, what would you have me to do? Going back again to Lewis's very insightful perspective, I'm afraid the only safe rule is to give more than we can spare. This is about trust. This isn't about convenience. This isn't about a balance sheet. This is about saying, okay, Lord, I am blessed by Moody Radio. I would like it to keep going for my benefit and for the benefit of others who don't yet know the Lord as their personal Savior. And so I'm encouraging you to do that right now. I'm going to play the song, This Is When You Talk to the Lord, 800-600-9624. 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

0: Oh, Moody's my best friend. They just draw you in with God's truth. And they're a comfort to me, especially right now. They reinforce my faith, coupled with a sense of humor and just the personalities that are on the radio. They're just terrific people. Thank you for being my friends. You're my best friends, actually.
1: Oh, wow. That's so touching. That's what we love. We want to be your friends. And there is a relationship here, isn't there? I mean, we're going to be spending eternity together. If you've confessed with your mouth that Jesus is Lord and believed in your heart that God has raised him from the dead, your name is written in the Lamb's Book of Life, and nothing and no one can separate you from the love of God. So I'm so glad you feel a friendship with Moody Radio. We want to introduce you to the best friend we've ever had, and his name is Jesus. 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Linda, your 52 now becomes 104. 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Everest in Florida, your 300 is 600. 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And Mary, your 25 becomes 50. And Diane, your 100 in Idaho becomes 200. Linda in Aurora, Illinois, your 52 gets doubled. Jill, your 52 gets doubled. I can hardly read them. They're coming in so fast. $6,162 to go, and that $10,000 will be matched. We're trying to raise $40,000 this hour. We've got $20,398 to go. Some of those big gifts right now would be great. Again, before you start your Friday, just please give me 2 minutes of your time. 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Please be patient. 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Thank you so much to $2,000. Now $4,649, and we retired that $10,000 from John and David. Sharon in Ohio, your 513 is doubled. That takes another gift over $1,000. I thank you so much for that. 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
2: Here's Western Alaska's weather outlook from KICY AM 850. For Eastern Norton Sound and the Nulato Hills, including St. Michael and Shaktulik. Today, rain. Highs in the lower 40s with southeast winds to 30 miles per hour. Tonight, mostly cloudy with a chance of rain in the evening, then a slight chance of rain after midnight. Lows in the upper 30s with south winds to 20 miles per hour. For St. Lawrence Island, including Gamble and Savoonga. Today, mostly cloudy with rain likely. Highs in the mid-40s with southeast winds to 25 miles per hour. Tonight, rain. Lows in the upper 30s with southeast winds around 20 miles per hour. For the Bering Strait Coast, including Tin City and Diomede. Today, mostly cloudy with rain likely. Highs in the lower 40s with southeast winds to 30 miles per hour, becoming around 20 miles per hour late in the afternoon. Tonight, rain likely in the evening, then rain after midnight. Lows in the upper 30s with south winds to 30 miles per hour. For the Yukon Delta Coast, including Alakanuk and Hooper Bay. Today, a chance of rain. Highs in the upper 40s with south winds to 20 miles per hour. Tonight, mostly cloudy, a chance of rain in the evening, then rain likely after midnight. Lows in the lower 40s, with south winds to 25 miles per hour. For the Lower Yukon River, including Pitkus Point and Marshall. Today, rain, highs in the mid-40s, with south winds to 30 miles per hour. Tonight, mostly cloudy, with a chance of rain. Lows in the upper 30s, with south winds to 20 miles per hour. For the Kuskokwim Delta, including Eek and Toksook Bay. A high surf advisory remains in effect until 3 p.m. this afternoon. Today, scattered rain showers, highs in the mid-40s with south winds to 35 miles per hour. Tonight, rain showers in the evening, then numerous rain showers after midnight. Lows in the mid-40s with south winds to 30 miles per hour. And for the Southern Seward Peninsula coast, including Nome and White Mountain. Today, rain, highs in the mid-40s with southeast winds to 25 miles per hour. Tonight, rain, lows in the upper 30s, with south winds to 25 miles per hour. I'm Jonathan, and that's your weather forecast from KICY AM 850.
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This is KICY AM 850. That was Lost and Found and their song, Look at What the Lord Has Done. Before that was The Statesman and their song, Unworthy. Well, here's a note from the KICY clipboard. NOM emergency agencies will be conducting an emergency training drill tomorrow from 11 a.m. to 1 p.m. at the NOM airport. 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
2: 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Not one. And after we fired her, Mary Peltola sure cashed in. 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Mary Peltola isn't looking out for us. Mary Peltola looks out for herself. And that's why we don't want Mary Peltola in the U.S. Senate. 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

0: Serving all of Western Alaska and the Russian Far East, this is KICY AM 850. That was Casting Crowns and their song Courageous. Before that was Moses and Virginia Berlin and their song Listen, Poor Sinner. Well, today is the second Friday in October, which means it's World Egg Day today, shining a spotlight on the incredible versatility and nutritional benefits of eggs. 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
1: Greetings from Soldotna, Alaska. Hello, my name is Emily. I'm 8 years old. My favorite verse is Joshua 1:9. Have I not commanded you? Be strong and courageous. Do not be terrified. Do not be discouraged. For the Lord your God will be with you wherever you go. This verse brings me comfort when I am scared. I remember that the Lord is with me. Jesus is important to me because he died and rose again and saved me from all my sins. CEF of Alaska is dedicated to communicating the gospel of Christ to children all around the great state. 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
2: In Congress, Mary Peltola gave her vote to the lower 48 liberals. It's why we fired her 2 years ago. Mary Peltola is a dishonest lobbyist who sold Alaskans out. Now, she's trying to cover up her corruption with lies and attack ads. Dan Sullivan served as a Marine for 30 years with honor and integrity. Here's Senator Sullivan on Alaska's Choice.
3: I'm fighting every day for a stronger Alaska. Mary Peltola's focus? Desperate lies about me and my family. I've spent my career defending survivors of domestic violence, and I voted to force Trump's DOJ to release the Epstein files, while Mary Peltola took huge checks from Epstein's associates. I'm fighting to stop members of Congress from cashing in as DC lobbyists, which is exactly what Mary Peltola did after Alaskans fired her.
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0: Here's Western Alaska's weather outlook from KICY AM 850. For eastern Norton Sound and the Nulato Hills, including St. Michael and Shaktulik. Today, rain. Highs in the lower 40s with southeast winds to 30 miles per hour. Tonight, mostly cloudy with a chance of rain in the evening, then a slight chance of rain after midnight. Lows in the upper 30s with south winds to 20 miles per hour. For St. Lawrence Island, including Gamble and Savoonga. Today, mostly cloudy with rain likely. Highs in the mid-40s with southeast winds to 25 miles per hour. Tonight, rain. Lows in the upper 30s with southeast winds around 20 miles per hour. For the Bering Strait Coast, including Tin City and Diomede. Today, mostly cloudy with rain likely. Highs in the lower 40s with southeast winds to 30 miles per hour, becoming around 20 miles per hour late in the afternoon. Tonight, rain likely in the evening, then rain after midnight. Lows in the upper 30s with south winds to 30 miles per hour. For the Yukon Delta Coast, including Alakanuk and Hooper Bay. Today, a chance of rain. Highs in the upper 40s with south winds to 20 miles per hour. Tonight, mostly cloudy. A chance of rain in the evening, then rain likely after midnight. Lows in the lower 40s with south winds to 25 miles per hour. For the lower Yukon River, including Pitkus Point and Marshall. Today, rain. Highs in the mid-40s with south winds to 30 miles per hour. Tonight, mostly cloudy with a chance of rain. Lows in the upper 30s with south winds to 20 miles per hour. For the Kuskokwim Delta, including Eek and Toksook Bay, a high surf advisory remains in effect until 3 p.m. this afternoon. Today, scattered rain showers. Highs in the mid-40s with south winds to 35 miles per hour. Tonight, rain showers in the evening, then numerous rain showers after midnight. Lows in the mid-40s with south winds to 30 miles per hour. And for the southern Seward Peninsula coast, including Nome and White Mountain. Today, rain, highs in the mid-40s with southeast winds to 25 miles per hour. Tonight, rain, lows in the upper 30s with south winds to 25 miles per hour. I'm Jonathan, and that's your weather forecast from KICY AM 850.

0: I start often by just asking open-ended questions of my kids, like, hey, do you know anybody in school that gets bullied? Or what's it like? How do kids treat each other, mistreat each other?
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0: Because it feels safe when you start out here, and it's not personal. So my kids might be afraid of opening up about what's going on in their hearts, but they'll tell about what's going on in everybody else's lives. And so I just start asking thoughtful questions. And as much as I'm trying to gain entrance into their heart, they're also watching and observing how I'm responding to them. And they're seeing, do mom and dad understand? Are they responding well? Is it safe to open up and share that I've experienced this? And so our responses really do matter, and that they're seeing compassion and understanding and care for our kids.
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8: 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Dan Sullivan served as a Marine for 30 years with honor and integrity. Here's Senator Sullivan on Alaska's Choice.
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15: 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Teller has two parts, town and new site. I live in New Site. I walk to town mostly in summer because it's warmer. I also blast music in my ears with my earbuds. It's therapeutic. My name is Heather Culloch. I live in Teller, Alaska, and I love walking from New Site to town.
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